0: A lot of really good teams, obviously.
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2: Yes, sir.
1: Kelvin Washington.
3: Kelvin, right.
0: Don't have me and the other Kelvin have to come see you.
3: And hey, don't put that in my head, because I'll be messed
1: It'll stay
3: up.
1: There. Speaking of your head, Rob. And J.R. Yes. Gamble, always being here on Fox Sports Radio. We thank you so much. The last question, J.R., we need your insight.
2: No problem.
1: The Cubs came into October looking for redemption after last year's playoff disappointment. But instead, they were swept out of the wild card round by San Diego. Pete Crow Armstrong and Alex Bregman combined to go 0-for-15 with 8 straight K's strikeouts. And now, Chicago heads into the offseason where key players including Ian Happ and Seiya Suzuki can hit free agency. So, JR, the question is this. Is it foul or fair to say these Cubs season should be considered a failure despite even making the playoffs?
2: Foul.
4: That is a foul ball.
2: Again, baseball's like that. Forget everything that happens in the regular season. PCA will probably be the MVP, right? That's the MVP. A 40-40 guy was blazing at season's end, but he couldn't muster a hit in the playoffs. He looked like an outmatched high school kid. So Chicago shows that they're always building for a nice future. I think this season is a nice step in the next direction for them. Before last season's NLDS loss, I think the Cubs hadn't made the playoffs since 2020. So if Cubs fans can wait 108 years, you know, for a World Series, then you can't call this season a failure. It's only been 10 years since 2016.
3: Yeah, I'm going to say it's foul.
4: That is a foul ball.
3: You can't. I mean, I know it was disappointing the way they went out, but they've had a really great season. And it happens. You play 2 games. Baseball is like that, and you lost. So you can't throw it all out and say it's all done.
0: Yeah. It's foul for me, too. I mean, you talk about PCA and struggling that was happening there.
4: That is a foul ball.
0: Alex Bregman struggling. How many times have me and you sat here and talked about what Freddie Freeman was not doing, or what Mookie was not doing, or Aaron Judge not doing? I mean, that happens in baseball. You just don't want to have it happen at that time. But no, listen, when you get a season, you get to the postseason, and you've got an MVP. I mean, that's a good season as a fan. We got an MVP. We have got to the postseason. You're not going to win them all, especially in baseball, where it's different. Like basketball, if this were the Thunder or the Spurs, it'd be a horrible disappointment. Baseball's a little different in that regard.
3: And JR, I know we're doing things. We appreciate you on Foul Affair, but this is for you because Deshaun Watson.
2: No, I was about to say. Can I say something? Before I was going off, I was going to say Rob Parker has done it again. He has talked Deshaun Watson into relevance. He's the only person on the face of the earth that did this. Deshaun Watson is blowing the Steelers out. He's playing out of his mind right now, and I hate Rob.
3: JR, we've been having this conversation, and JR knows. And I've been saying all along, it ain't no Johnny come lately. Right. Am I right? I've been, you know
2: I can't
3: this.
2: I believe this. It's happening.
3: And here we go. This is all you need to know.
5: I'm back, baby. I'm back.
0: J.R. Gamble, appreciate you as always,
3: all
0: man.
3: All I need is baby oil and a massage. Oh, yeah.
1: Well, listen, Deshaun.
0: I tell you what, they're playing. The Browns are playing great at home. Their home crowd. Obviously, we can't hear, but you can see it. We don't have the volume up. The crowd is going
3: told
0: crazy.
3: Me that, and I'm not. This is a whole second half to go. Yeah. But if you would have told me that they'd be 3-1 with 3 straight upsets, I wouldn't believe. Because you know I picked the Steelers tonight.
0: Yep,
3: I really did. I just was like, he could play well, but they can lose a good game.
0: And yeah,
3: but he's playing well.
0: Fair.
3: It's hard.
0: I think even the fans wouldn't have been mad. They played well, they competed, and they lost. But instead, they're up 21-7. About a $1.20 or less to go for the Steelers to see if they can get some points on the board before halftime. We'll keep you updated if anything changes. And you have a good one going on. 32-32, 8 minutes second in the first half.
3: And the Phillies are threatening too.
0: The Phillies are threatening. So a lot going on right now. We'll keep you updated. It is the Odd Couple. 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
22: It's August 2023, a county government meeting in Pennsylvania's Lehigh Valley. A young woman, early 20s, steps up to the mic to speak.
23: My two-month-old son was happily drinking milk from his bottle when he quickly started choking, turned blue, and went limp. My boyfriend transported our son to the changing table as I grabbed an anti-choking device and my boyfriend began assembling it. Two pumps of the device and my son was conscious, gasping for air and coughing up milk.
22: They all went to the ER to make sure the baby was okay.
23: But upon arriving at Lehigh Valley Hospital, the diagnosis quickly became something so different.
22: One of the doctors had a theory.
23: She stated to my father and mother-in-law that we are young, first-time parents who got frustrated with our baby and violently shook him to make him stop crying. And a confession would only make things easier for us.
22: The parents were told to leave the hospital without their son, and he wouldn't come home for 7 whole months.
23: I'm a postpartum mom dealing with the grief and the trauma of my son being ripped from my arms. And I'm a mom who lost everything in less than 24 hours due to one doctor's misdiagnosis. Enough is enough.
22: And then the next person speaks, and the next one. The stories they tell form a pattern of parents walking into a Lehigh Valley hospital to get help for a child, only to leave without them. And the same doctor's name kept coming up again and again, a pediatrician.
24: I ask you, what kind of doctor does this?
22: That's what I wanted to know too. From Serial Productions and the New York Times, I'm Diane Neary, and this is The Preventionist. A story about a doctor and the rise of a powerful field of pediatric medicine.
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26: On the night before Halloween in 1975, 15-year-old Martha Moxley was murdered in the Tony Bellhaven neighborhood of Greenwich, Connecticut. She was rich and beautiful and loved by all who knew her. For decades, despite intense media scrutiny, police failed to make an arrest. In 2000, 25 years after Martha's murder, her one-time neighbor, Michael Skakel, was arrested. He'd been 15, like her, at the time of the crime. He was also a cousin of the Kennedys.
0: A teenage neighbor and friend of Martha Moxley.
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26: 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Of course Michael Skakel killed his next-door neighbor Martha Moxley. 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My name is Andrew Goldman. I've been a journalist for 30 years. I got involved in this case in 2015. 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
9: Actor Jim Carrey tying the knot with his girlfriend Mina in a private ceremony in Los Angeles. That's according to a report from TMZ. They made their public debut as a couple at the Caesar Awards in Paris in February, though they had been spotted together privately as far back as 2022. Carrey has been married twice in the past, first marrying former actress and Comedy Store waitress Melissa Womer in 1987 and later Dumb and Dumber co-star Lauren Holly in 1996.
17: When I'm taking a Greyhound.
9: Billy Joel celebrating the 50th anniversary of Turnstiles with a massive box set.
18: The collection will feature 54 previously unreleased demos, rarities, and live recordings. Ahead of its release, Joel has dropped a 1975 band demo of James. The 50th anniversary Turnstiles box set will be out December the 11th. I'm Mark Mayfield.
9: YouTube is entering a deal to extend its rights to stream Coachella through 2030. The deal extension with Golden Voice comes almost 6 months after the platform broadcast the festival led by Sabrina Carpenter, Justin Bieber, and Karol G. The deal also allows YouTube behind-the-scenes access and exclusive artist content. 2027 will mark 15 years of partnership between Golden Voice and YouTube.
19: I'm in your arms.
9: Miranda Lambert revealing more details about her upcoming album, Crisco. The singer has announced that Ella Langley is featured on the album's opening track, Snakeskin Boots. Crisco will be out October 2nd. That's entertainment. I'm Jennifer Bolsoni.
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21: Yeah.
1: The final from Cleveland. 27-24. The pride of Syracuse, Andre Schmidt. Lou Groza Award winner as a freshman. With a 78-yard field goal. It seemed like it was 78 yards. 50-yarder to give the Browns the 20-24 lead. However, the Steelers did have one final play. After the kickoff that went into the end zone, the Steelers had the ball from the 35-yard line. I know. Ravens Cowboys put a pin in that. they do have a timeout, and they have 10 seconds. Rodgers rolls out right. Whatever they had going really didn't seem like it was working, because this was clearly where you're looking for maybe DK Metcalf 20 yards and you're trying a field goal, because you can, all you got to do is get a little bit to the other side of midfield, right? 20, 25 yards, timeout, and you're kicking a 55 yarder.
22: Right.
1: But whatever play, Rodgers looked like he had to improvise, because it looked like it was a called rollout, and instead he just tries to chuck it up deep. He gets picked off. Deshaun Watson kneels on the football, and the Browns come away with a 27-24 win.
21: Browns are now 3-1. You're first place.
1: Wow.
21: Cleveland Browns. Like, Watson had a great first half, a very uneven second half, two incredibly curious misses and misfires. Mm-hmm. They have on this final drive completions of 17, 12, 10, 6. Hi, Jerry Jeudy. Mm-hmm. I remember you.
1: Yeah.
21: And they had a sack. It was only 4 yards, but it was one of those where it's like, all right, is that enough to change where you're at? Instead, Super Toe comes out and hits the 56-yarder that proves to be the game winner.
1: Now, so much to get into from this game. Deshaun Watson and the Browns are 3-1. But wow. Let's just take back the Browns with a lead. 11 seconds left, decide to kick it into the end zone. They are okay giving the ball to Aaron Rodgers at the 35-yard line, knowing that we just watched Lamar Jackson win a game in Rio with 7 seconds left because the Cowboys decided to kick it into the end zone. Completed pass, first down, field goal by loop, they win the game. This is why I said earlier this week the Cowboys were getting ripped for that, and it was wrong. Because any other team in the NFL, said this on Monday night, any other team in the NFL, when faced with the same situation, we just get the field goal to tie the game, there are 7 seconds left, they're going to go to overtime. Not only that, we're not going to risk some crazy kickoff return, even though kickoffs now are made to be plays where you gain a little bit more yards, but getting it back into the end zone is really not happening.
21: Right.
1: Any team is still going to kick it into the end zone saying, we're going to give you one play from the 35-yard line. Any team would do that. And here are the Browns deciding, we're okay doing that, knowing that not just 7 seconds, but 10 seconds. Plenty of time for a play, a pass, a timeout. We've seen Aaron Rodgers do this all the time. The criticism the Cowboys got for that was completely wrong, and we're vindicated by it, because here's the Browns, just 2 days or 3 days after that happened, right? Not even later on in the year. Well, it's not like middle of November. I remember back in September in Rio when the Cowboys decided to care. No, this was 3 days later, and we saw that, well, here's what the Browns decided to do. Ripping the Cowboys for that was wrong, because you saw the Browns do exactly that. It takes a really special dude, a special quarterback, to make a play like Lamar Jackson did. That's why people still don't give him the credit for as great a player as he is. He's having a Peyton Manning type career where he does things that nobody else can do. It's a different skill set, but he's this generation's Peyton Manning. He made that play happen. And here's where Aaron Rodgers couldn't make that play happen, and the Browns win.
21: Well, and that's just it, though. With Lamar Jackson, you know he's still mobile and you know he still has a cannon. Your pass rush for Cleveland has been pretty good most of the night.
1: Mm-hmm.
21: And Aaron Rodgers doesn't have that same juice. So maybe the difference in the decision making a little bit. But I agree with you. 9 times out of 10. And you got to make a perfect throw and have a defensive collapse and everything go wrong for you to have the Lamar Jackson play that you did, which is why the Cowboys went out and got Joey Porter Jr., whose presence tonight for the Steelers would have been pretty huge. I'm glad his back's feeling better.
1: He wouldn't have been on the field. He would have been on the sideline for some reason. He would have been playing.
21: No, I'm just saying, if they'd come to calmer heads and decided to pay
1: him. Would he have just yelled, cover that guy? Oh, hey, we need Joey Porter yelling.
21: That might actually could have
1: cover that guy. Okay, got it.
21: That might have done something. No, but just saying, if he was part of the Steelers, but instead his lower back was killing him until he got out.
1: But now Pittsburgh. I can play. I'm going to play Sunday. I'm feeling really good.
2: A trade heals everything.
1: He's like in what was in Monty Python and the Holy Grail, the bring out your dead scene, and the guy's going, oh, I'm feeling quite better. No, you're not. You're dead. No, I might go for a walk later today. No, you're dead. Just stay in there. Oh, look, I'm feeling better. I'm actually play on Sunday. No, you're injured. No, but I'm feeling really good. Like, especially if I'm on a new team, I can go play. Ah, that's what it was. But
21: he feels good now.
1: But this is where to show you that any team would do that. Any team would kick that. If it wasn't the Cowboys, it wouldn't get near the criticism. Now, defending the play, okay, you get in the X and O's of it. Lamar Jackson made an incredible play. His pass was great. Any more air under it, they weren't getting the timeout called. That's the kind of career he's had that we don't give him credit for. Tougher for Aaron Rodgers, right? Not quite the arm, not quite the mobility. They ran a play to get him outside the pocket to get things moving because he had thrown on the run pretty well tonight. And as you pointed out, under duress, that was what you kind of had to do. Right? Yeah. You couldn't let him go back in the pocket because he was a sitting duck back there. So getting him outside worked, but that final play, they dialed up the right defensive pressure. Now you dial up the right play defensively, you don't have to worry about a last second field goal. So you want to talk about that for the Cowboys? Sure. You want to talk about how they blew the last possession by getting too cute, trying to time it where they got into the end zone without too much time left? Yeah, you can blame them for that. But the kicking, can't do it, because as you see, hey, the Browns were able to do it and win the game, and it didn't even seem like it was something that was really nerve-wracking.
21: Still comes back to the excellence of execution, right, on both sides. Quarterback's got to make a big throw. Receiver's got to go up in a contested space. In this case, you've got a guy surrounded by three Browns defensive backs. Now, part of that is that ball's not coming out with the same zip from Aaron Rodgers that hung up there a while.
1: No.
21: But it's also, you made the decision to go for the downs instead of taking the 15 yards and seeing if your kicker could match the distance.
1: I mean, look, whatever they had dialed up, it was clearly, We're rolling him out, and we're going to try to get somebody coming over the middle of the field. And I haven't seen a replay yet because I haven't shown it, but I assume Rodgers didn't like what he saw. He tried to keep the play alive because you can, because there was 10 seconds left. So you had a couple of seconds there, but then when he realized, I can't keep it alive, I'm going to have to throw it deep. And with all of that going on, the interception still happened with 1 second left on the clock. So they still had to. So there was plenty of time. You had plenty of time to cause all you, because you're only going to have one play, right? You're only going to have one play to make it happen. And you saw there was enough time. It was just a case of he throws down. The receiver looked like he was open just immediately for a brief second, but by the time the ball got there, he wasn't open.
21: Cleveland Browns 3-1, 2-0 at home. Watson goes for 268, 1-1. They ran the ball for 112 yards. Was it effective running? Not necessarily, but you know what? Keep those, keep the clock rolling, keep the chains moving. Boston, the big play receiver. But DK Metcalf, you thought he was going to be left for dead in that offense. There he is, fantasy relevant.
1: The Browns are 3-1 for the first time in 5 years. Hey! It could happen to you, just so you know. NFL on Fox's Jay Glazer coming up next. What does he think of what we saw tonight? Oh, Jay's a must listen. He is straight ahead. Fox.
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27: Hey everybody, I'm Bobby Flay, and welcome to Bobby on the Beat. So excited, really kind of delving into the digital world here. I think you're going to see some things that you have not seen with my traditional TV life. I've been on Food Network for like 30 years. This is going to be a little different. You're going to get a little behind the scenes, my personal life a little bit, of course, my career. At some point, we'll talk about why I don't have a restaurant in New York City right now, kind of paining me, but I love my restaurants in Vegas. Well, we'll talk about all those kinds of things and all the great things about, of course, food. But food is just sort of the foundation of it all. It's all about lifestyle and travel and all the delicious things in life.
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6: 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A black man from the projects comes forward with information about the case.
8: He says the police are his friends.
6: But out of nowhere, he goes from star witness to prime suspect.
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6: 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Lee Harris is sentenced to 90 years.
11: I get 90 years for killing somebody I have never seen.
6: Behind bars, Lee finds an unlikely ally in his cellie, Robert. The pair are like chalk and cheese. There's no way their paths would ever cross on the outside. But as a fellow inmate, Robert sees through the lies and vows to do the unthinkable. Clear Lee's name.
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9: You heard it on the Browns radio network. They held on. They defeated the Steelers after that field goal, 27-24. Deshaun Watson ended 24 of 33 for 268 yards, one touchdown and one interception. While Aaron Rodgers, who helped the Steelers score 14 points in the fourth quarter to tie the game before they hit that field goal, ended 22 of 40 for 299 yards, three touchdowns and two interceptions. In the WNBA playoffs, the Aces eliminated the Fever from the playoffs, coming out on top 94-83. And in baseball, the Braves are headed to the NLDS to face the Dodgers after defeating the Phillies 6-2. I'm Monty Bolaños.
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41: And the nightmare continues.
1: It's crazy.

0: finishing third, right? It was only though three games. Right. But these are still, this is still, when you have the best offense in the league, you should be higher than 60.
1: Well, and it's a fairly short season. There's not a lot of ground that you can make up.
0: Best offense should be a top three
1: right
0: team.
1: Sophie Cunningham had a great year. She's a free agent. Whether she's retiring or not, that might have been just a joke between her and Caitlin Clark, as these super sleuths are all over. But she's not under contract. She didn't get a multi-year deal coming off a big injury the year before, and she acted as a good defender and rebounder and an enforcer for this squad. I will give the coach a little bit of credit, even though she got mad about a play that, you know, wasn't really a thing, the inadvertent elbow on Caitlin Clark. But that was the most animated I've seen her get. So I was like, all right, it's a little too late, but that was good. Good on you.
0: Exit out by DeFresca, exit Swollen Dome. Jason Smith, Mike Harmon live from the Fox Sports Radio studios. Coming up next, we got big stuff on Thursday Night Football. Your dreams can come true, just like they are for the 3-1 Browns. 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
26: White victim, female, pretty, wealthy.
25: 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A black man from the projects comes forward with information about the case.
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25: 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Lee Harris is sentenced to 90 years.
28: I get 90 years for killing somebody I have never seen.
25: Behind bars, Lee finds an unlikely ally in his cellie, Robert. The pair are like chalk and cheese. There's no way their paths would ever cross on the outside. But as a fellow inmate, Robert sees through the lies and vows to do the unthinkable. Clear Lee's name.
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0: The Dolphins.
1: Spider-Man movies with different Spider-Mans all the time? That's so weird. I don't get that either.
2: It's the multiverse. There's a bunch of different Spider-Mans.
0: What would happen if they actually made like old school comedies again? They can't make them because they can't sell them in certain communist countries.
1: I was watching Naked Gun not that long ago, and I was like, oh man, I forgot how crazy this was, you know?
0: Yeah, was, no, that was crazy. Well,
1: you know?
0: The gold standard, though, Blazing Saddles, which is the all-time.
1: You couldn't, you couldn't make a movie like that. I don't even think you can make a movie like that out of the country.
0: You'd be arrested, for sure. All right, this is your one call. Are you going back to prison now, Anthony? Are you going back to family prison for the next 6 months?
1: You know, I'm staying past my bid now. You know, I got to get up at like 6 in the morning. I got too many kids.
0: The hardship. Oh, the struggle is real, Anthony. The struggle is real.
1: I'm keeping on the keeping on, right?
0: All right. I got to go. I'm hanging up on you.
1: Bonks.
0: That's right. Go away. There you go. There's Anthony. In Anaheim, Mike in Tucson, quickly, Barbecue Mike in Tucson. By the way, Jared Verse of the Browns says this year's Browns team is different. And by the way, Mike in Tucson, you know every team every year is different because no team brings back the same roster. So technically, he's not wrong. Every year, at least a few players change over on the roster, so he's not technically wrong.
3: He's not wrong. He's a Browns fan. But Ben, I can't be quick. I called you because I was so sad. And in my feelings today, Ben, somebody called the health department on me. I got a cease and desist letter. You can't sell barbecue outside of your house because I don't have a permit. Ben, I had a bad day, Ben.
0: I thought you worked at a barbecue restaurant.
3: Ben, I did work at a barbecue restaurant, but the food was so bad. I was a pit master. We reheated stuff every day. And I said, no, I can't do this. So I started selling food outside of my house. But, Ben, I got so big, like, content creators came over. If you go to my Instagram, and I sent you a few videos. I do weekly drops, and I got so big where the health department says, we will take your smokers, cease and desist. You can never sell food. Ben, that's why I called you. I'm having a bad day because I invested $600 in tomorrow. I do every Friday. So tomorrow I had three.
0: All right. Well, here's what you do. If you can't sell it there, go somewhere you can sell it. They probably in Phoenix.
3: That's
0: they don't care about. You know,
3: that's what
0: the road.
3: My friend says. Hey, leave that address. Go somewhere else. You know, but
0: yeah, if you're making that kind of money, then just go to another spot and then sell the barbecue there. If you've got a following, people will buy it there. There you go. Problem solved. Look at that. We solved your problem. And by the way, don't violate the. You should be clean when you're selling the barbecue. Don't be a don't. I don't want to get messy barbecue. Well, I do want messy barbecue, but I want dirty. All right, I got to go, Good luck with the barbecue. Make a lot of money. So you got to name a food dish after me or something like that. All right, it's the Ben Maller Show. Time now for the Who Am I game. This is where we pretend to be somebody else. As we call it, the Who Am I game. Bo Nix has 11 fourth-quarter comebacks, although the last one was bogus, including the playoffs in his career, the third most by any quarterback in his first three seasons since 1950. Only John Elway and me had more. Again, Bo Nix, 11 fourth-quarter comebacks, including the playoffs in his career, the third most by any quarterback in his first three seasons since 1950. Only John Elway and me had more. Who am I?
4: Who?
0: The answer. Who? We'll get to it. We'll do it next. However, it's live read time, and it is the B Block. What hour is it? Let's find out right now. 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
29: It's August 2023, a county government meeting in Pennsylvania's Lehigh Valley. A young woman, early 20s, steps up to the mic to speak.
30: My two-month-old son was happily drinking milk from his bottle when he quickly started choking, turned blue, and went limp. My boyfriend transported our son to the changing table as I grabbed an anti-choking device and my boyfriend began assembling it. Two pumps of the device and my son was conscious, gasping for air and coughing up milk.
29: They all went to the ER to make sure the baby was okay.
30: But upon arriving at Lehigh Valley Hospital, the diagnosis quickly became something so different.
29: One of the doctors had a theory.
30: She stated to my father and mother-in-law that we are young, first-time parents who got frustrated with our baby and violently shook him to make him stop crying, and a confession would only make things easier for us.
29: The parents were told to leave the hospital without their son, and he wouldn't come home for 7 whole months.
30: I'm a postpartum mom dealing with the grief and the trauma of my son being ripped from my arms. And I'm a mom who lost everything in less than 24 hours due to one doctor's misdiagnosis. Enough is enough.
29: And then the next person speaks. And the next one. The stories they tell form a pattern of parents walking into a Lehigh Valley hospital to get help for a child, only to leave without them. And the same doctor's name kept coming up again and again. A pediatrician.
0: I ask you, what kind of doctor does this?
29: 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From Serial Productions and The New York Times, I'm Diane Neary. And this is The Preventionist, a story about a doctor and the rise of a powerful field of pediatric medicine.
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0: Show, Fox Sports Radio, as we continue on. And it is a Friday show, still late on a Thursday on the West Coast. But we will all be in Friday soon enough. And that means the fifth hour podcast is back. New episode drops every Friday, and then another one on Saturday, and the mailbag on Sunday. Doc Mike does say he'll be in the mailbag. We'll see if he answers his phone or not. I'm a skeptic on that. We've been doing these roundtable mailbags recently, so we'll see how that goes. But check out the Fifth Hour podcast. It's available wherever you get your podcast. It's a spinoff of this show, so we know there's not a lot of good stuff on the weekends. So check out the Fifth Hour podcast and get more of the Maller trash talk, or whatever you call it. I don't know. You all have names for it. Well, let's get back to it. Time now for the Who Am I game. This is where we pretend to be somebody else. That's what we call it, the Who Am I game. Denver's Bo Nix has 11 fourth quarter comebacks. That last one was bogus, including the playoffs this in his career. So that's the third most by any quarterback in his first three seasons since 1950. Only John Elway and me had more. And that is the question. What is the answer? Let's see. Does anyone in the Maller militia have the answer? Alf, the alien opiner, going with Jimmy the Greek Snyder, legendary handicapper. Mr. Nice Guy going with light-hitting Angels 1980s infielder Dick Schofield as his answer. Who else do we have? Brittany Howard, who is 38 today from Late Night Drug Tester. Page down, page down. Anthony in Anaheim says the late, great beer-drinking Brian and Half Pint, an honorable mention. I did hear from Half Pint a little while ago. She said she was going to call the show, and then she never did call the show. But rest in peace, beer-drinking Brian. Of course, you know, Half Pint loved Brian so much, she got married like a week after he died at the courthouse. You know, it happens. DJ Spin Patrick going with Dan Fouts. Let's see, Dan Marino, guessed by Johnny Q. Ozempic is a fake way to lose weight from Scrooge. Well, if it works, it works. What are you going to do? I don't have a problem with it. Do you have an answer, Lorraine? No.
1: Elton John.
0: No. The correct answer would be Derek Carr. Isn't that kind of a bogus stat if Derek Carr is second to John Elway? A little bit.
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0: team has received the majority of the bets, you know, the gambling market. And the Broncos are 8 games above 500 in those games where the public does not believe in Bo Nix and the Broncos. So I'm going to take the Broncos here. And when in doubt, and this is a very close game, handicapping this game during the week, I was like, well, I can make a compelling argument for the Niners, but you want to bet on the healthier team. That substation is causing more problems. You look at the injury report, Nick Bosa out, Trent Williams, Dre Greenlaw, Mike Evans have also missed practice time this week. Obviously, we don't know who's exactly going to play and who's not among those guys. But that's a compromised roster for the 49ers. The pass protection is dinged up. The weaponry is not great. I think Mr. Cooks was activated for this game, Brandon Cooks. So good luck on that. Niners slightly inflated. They played, Rams were a good team, but that was an Australia thing. A couple of bad teams after that. I'm going to take the Broncos and Sean Payton. I will take the 3 points and the underdog and the penny picks.
1: No wonder the penny's been doing so bad this season. Penny's going to go with the 49ers.
0: Okay, disagree on that. Disagree. All right, we'll pause for the cause here. We have 2 more games to get to. And here is, before we get to those 2 games, we have the always exciting Insta Trivia. And you can answer the Insta Trivia on X at Ben Maller. That's at Ben Maller. Here it is. Now, quarterback blank is 1-10 against the spread in the first 4 games of a season over the last 3 years. Failing to cover, his team failed to cover by 4.4 points per game. That is the single worst mark of the 17 quarterbacks in the NFL with at least 10 such games in that span. Again, quarterback blank, 1-10 against the spread, first 4 games of a season over the last 3 seasons, and that is the worst mark out of 17 quarterbacks who qualify for that statistic. That is the Insta Trivia, the answer. Get to it. We'll do it next. However, it's the B Block, and what hour is it? Let's find out right now. Here we go, here we go, here we go, here we go.
2: Number 2.
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20: 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It was Ogunbowale's off-balance fadeaway three from the corner that evened things in regulation to force the extra session. Series is now tied. 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
25: 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I mean, I'm out in the middle of nowhere. I had no idea what was going on.
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22: 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Blood Trails.
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0: Hour. And these are actual jokes sent in by actual listeners. And there's a lot of talented people, funny people that are hiding amongst us that write jokes and love to send the jokes in. And we love to read the jokes. So we'll have Big Ben's lame jokes of the week for the rest of the hour. We'll get to that. We'll do it next. However, it is the B block. But what hour is it? What hour?
1: Number three.
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1: Here's something pretty disturbing I discovered while researching this podcast. This is what it actually says on the Los Angeles Police Department website. The site states that the Adult Missing Persons Unit investigates 3,200 cases a month, and 70% of those missing people are found or returned voluntarily within 2 or 3 days. It goes on to explain, and I quote here, "Since being a missing person is not a crime, police are given a very limited role while conducting these types of investigations." At the bottom of the webpage, it gets more disturbing. There's a section titled, "What if they never returned?" And here's the official police advice. In such situations, you may want to enlist the services of a private investigator to assist in your search. If you can't afford a PI, the police elaborate, quote, "Another option would be to contact the Salvation Army, which has a missing persons locator program." There is not a single sentence on the LAPD website that would lead a loved one of a missing person to have any faith that the police would properly investigate it. What the LAPD is basically saying is, if someone you love goes missing, don't overreact. They'll probably turn up unless they don't, in which case you should get someone besides the police to look into it. All this is my way of saying, if the police took missing persons cases as seriously as they do, say, bank robberies, I wouldn't have had to do this podcast in the first place and end up chasing a violent criminal halfway around the country. I'm Neil Strauss, and you can hear the full story of To Live and Die in L.A.
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0: on Fox, 877-996-6369. We'll get to Sports Jeopardy, and we will do it next. However, it's fun, fun, fun under the night sky, and it's the B Block. What hour is it? Let's find
1: Number
0: out right now.
1: Number four.
0: Well, the football season is here. 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
1: Every hunter knows that the wilderness is full of surprises. 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
6: 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How could she have just gone down there and accidentally died? How could there have been no marks on her?
13: All theories are out there, you know, everything from murder to UFOs to Bigfoot.
1: This season on Blood Trails, we're following the trail of seven cases that start in the field and end in the shadows, where missing persons reports, half-buried evidence, and whispered suspicions blur the line between hunting story and homicide.
24: I just instantly started freaking out, yelling to the world, "What's going on?" I yelled, "Help." I mean, I'm out in the middle of nowhere. I had no idea what was going on.
1: From the frozen woods of Maine to the mountains of Montana, from an archery opener gone wrong in Wisconsin to a father's last walk through the Minnesota deer woods, each story begins with a hunter stepping into the wild, but not all of them come back.
24: You know, you just got an empty feeling. What do you say? He's not here with us. You know, it was tough.
1: I'm Jordan Sillars. Join me as we track the truth through tangled cover and cold case files, where every trail tells a story, and every story leaves its own trail of blood. Blood Trails.
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0: like he's getting fitting the bill for what the plan was.
1: No, absolutely not.
2: No, no. I would imagine his resume is taking a hit here. Well, by the way,
0: get us out of here.
2: The wait is over. 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All right, it's coming up next here. A headline. 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
10: Tony Romo update. Tony Romo update. Romo, is he back? Is he back in the CBS booth this weekend with Jim Nance? Hey, Jim. Hello, Jim. No. Turns out Tony Romo will not return to the Columbia Broadcasting System's booth as the lead commentator for the Week 4 card. He is going to continue on indefinite leave following his driving while intoxicated arrest in Wisconsin. CBS sticking with J.J. Watt. CBS has proved this is the ultimate corporate reality. The easiest way to replace a highly paid, well-known broadcaster is to just keep broadcasting without him. Just keep broadcasting without him, and that's it. You don't have to worry about it. Now, every Jim Nance, J.J. Watt game makes a comeback that much less realistic. As J.J. continues on, he's like the substitute teacher, J.J. Watt, and he's inching closer to permanent faculty, tenured professor status for J.J. Watt, at least until the offseason, and that is when CBS has a chance to go get some other big-name broadcaster, whether it's Greg Olson or Troy Aikman or a former player, the Jockocracy, some current player that's about to retire and then wants to be a broadcaster because...
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0: Two pros and a cup of Joe, Fox Sports Radio. LeVar Arrington, Brady Quinn, Jonas Knox with you here. She's coming up top of next hour. We're going to call it a little over 10 minutes from now. We're going to talk about true value in the National Football League. That'll be yours right here on FSR. 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
1: Sometimes you can't get to everything in the world of sports or entertainment. Good thing the guys are here to bring you In Case You Missed It.
0: You know, guys, I don't know that I've ever, actually read a story or talked about a story that had this sort of a headline attached to it. But the San Diego State football team is dealing with some mumps.
2: Sick.
0: There's been a mumps outbreak.
3: How did you get her to play this?
0: What do you mean? My mumps.
3: Turn it up, Lana.
2: My mumps.
0: So there's a...
3: This is a serious health issue.
0: And it's a serious matter we must discuss because San Diego State...
2: What, it came from a shorty?
0: ...is dealing with a mumps outbreak. It's getting ready for their Pac-12 opener against Texas State. The line has now increased because apparently there's 14 cases... the outbreak 14. Has remained within a single team, according to this report. But the Aztecs' initial availability report Wednesday included nearly three dozen players, including 17 who were listed as doubtful or out. And apparently, this came following a trip to Toledo in which they played last week. So I don't know if they're trying to point fingers. This is a California, Ohio thing. But apparently,
2: didn't the Pilgrims do that to the Indians?
0: San Diego State is going to be shorthanded.
4: Chicken pox, I believe.
0: Does beg the question, will this game be featured in Quinn's wins? Because you have an opportunity to handicap a game, and the reason for either pick could be, hey, there's been a mumps outbreak. Jeez. Which I think is just worth the conversation.
3: So real quick, let's just go over a couple things. How does mumps spread? It's via direct contact with saliva, respiratory droplets, coughing. So if Toledo's not dealing with these sorts of issues, it sounds like it would have started or was initiated somewhere within California, this team.
0: I've seen
2: a mumps shorty that went to the hotel.
0: It'll take
2: in Toledo.
0: 2 to 4 weeks to show symptoms, I've seen. So
3: it takes up to 3 weeks. The incubation period is actually really long with mumps, but it's irrelevant. Like, you'd think there'd be a story of other teams getting this then. So, no, it's not part of my bets, but I'll go ahead and take San Diego State in the points, though.
0: Okay. See, there we go. 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
14: Welcome back to Eve Sports Radio. Yes, it is Friday, October the 2nd. 2026. Thank God it's Friday. I don't even have a real job, and I'm glad it's Friday. I feel for people that truly have to work Monday through Friday every day. My dad taught me a long time ago, beat the system. I don't know what I'd have to do if I had to work every day, Monday through Friday. Gosh, I probably would have been a bum, Rick, just being honest with you. I just wouldn't have made it. Pick your poisons, I always say. Everybody can work for a living, isn't a motto, but
4: well, now I'm not going to work from your house, you know?
14: Rick, you didn't even have to go there, but you're right. You didn't have to tell them everything. So true, Rick, so true. But anyway, welcome back to Esports Radio. The phone number is 502-571-7900. This is Sports Talk 790 WKRD. We've got Rick, as everybody can tell. Shannon's in parts unknown with Matt Jones. You know, Matt steals him every Friday from me, and Rick steps in like a champ. Rick, you didn't have to tell them you can work from home. They didn't. Everyone doesn't have to know, Rick.
4: Well, there's a lot of people that do it, though.
14: They're after COVID, you're 100% correct.
4: Yeah, yeah.
14: And they came up with this new OnSep app that we can just go on, and it's really nice. I can do it from anywhere. And now that we've said that, well, we're waiting for the other guy. He'll call in sooner or later. But, Rick, now that we're talking about it, Monday and Tuesday, I will be in Charlotte, North Carolina at the ACC Media Day. Want to hear from some of these coaches in the ACC about these basketball programs, what's going on. I'm going to, of course, watch Coach Kelsey on Tuesday. And then Wednesday morning, before I get out of there, I'm going to listen to Coach Shire and Duke. Those are two of the coaches I want to hear from with this ACC Media Day. So that's where I'll be early next week. So anyway, I'll still do my show. I think they'll have a radio row somewhere in Charlotte to where I'll be able to do mine. So looking forward to that, Rick. It's my first media day, preseason media day. That's all. So looking forward to that next week. Now, I told Coach Kelsey at my kickoff luncheon Wednesday that I was going to be there and roast him. I'm going to have the first question. I swear I'm going to grab the mic, Rick. First question to Coach Kelsey will be from you know who, the brand. So I can't wait. Anyway, and I'm going to not throw him a softball. I'm going to truly ask him his opinion about his team now that he has gone big. And when I say that, he's gone large ball. We've got Dines at 7'5", the young freshman at 7'1", Bidunga, one of the best centers in the transfer portal from Kansas last year. So I'm interested to see how he's going to play, the rotations, what his mind sees before the season starts. So looking forward to it, really looking forward to it. So anyway, Monday and Friday, there's usually that other guy, Rick. You know, he's always a little slow. He could be sleeping today.
4: Maybe his alarm didn't go off or something like that.
14: George doesn't have an alarm. George just, he lives on adrenaline. That man's crazy. George just gets up anytime he wants. You never know about George Williams. You can see him anywhere. You can see him on the backside of the track at 4:45, 5 in the morning, and you can see him at 11 o'clock at night with his camera out taking pictures of something on the Belvedere. You just don't know where you'll see George Williams. That's all there is to it. He's everywhere. But let me know when he does kick back in. Yeah, I don't want to tell any jokes on him behind his back. I'm not going to crack on him. I'm not going to do those kind of things. Now, first things first, most people probably don't know, but last night, everyone knows I'm a Bruin through and through. Great experience. I told you, and all of it is not good. Like I told you all, I mean, getting cut in the eighth grade wasn't good. I mean, it made me calculate it, and I don't know if I needed to be calculated at that time, but it did. So it helped me be the person I am today. But I still had a tremendous time. teachers, friends, atmosphere, 100% perfect. But there was a football game last night, and I was trying to find out if my Bruins got their first win, Rick. So I started to look for it, and I found out, I believe, that there was a scuffle at the Ballard football game last night against Fern Creek. I think Ballard was up 24-0. Don't hold me to the exact score. Please, y'all, don't hold me to the exact score. But Ballard was up in the fourth quarter with like 5 minutes to go, 24-0, 28-0, somewhere in that ballpark. And altercation happened with a young man and a punter. And after that, players were running on the field, and, you know, the scene just turned into a little brawl scene. And I told you, I've been a part of fights in athletic events. I'm not going to roll over completely on the kids. I'm not. I'm not going to kill the coaches. My melees were in college. They were not in high school, but in college, University of Louisville at Tulsa. You all may be able to Google it. It wasn't pretty. Before I went to the University of Louisville, Coach Crum was coaching, the best coach in the country. The last guy that would ever say, hit an opponent, have a fight, was Coach Denny Crum. So I just want people to understand before we just pound on the coaches, Coach King at Ballard, just jump on the coaches and say what they didn't do. Coach Crum would have been the last person, but everyone remembers the melee at Marshall that happened in the game. Things do happen. I don't like seeing them, but they do happen. We've seen other issues with other players that we've seen them in altercations during games. Here's my issue. My true issue with this whole thing is that for both teams, when the melee broke out, there's 11 players out on the field. There's 22 guys that could get in a scuffle. I did not like seeing and watching players coming off the bench to be a part of the fight. I didn't like seeing that. And I was trying to send it to you, Rick, because it was being aired. I don't know, on social media, I could not find a way to make a tape of it to send to you because I wanted people to hear the announcers who did an elegant job of telling the players, stay on the bench, stay on the bench. Stay on the bench. Do not join in this. Don't do that. My only issue with this was this. When the assistant coaches tried to restrain the players off the bench, both teams now, they ran by them like they weren't there. And that's my only issue. I wouldn't have liked that. I would have liked to have seen some restraint. I would have liked to have seen the players understand who was telling them no, no, no. And I would have liked to have seen a little more restraint. That's my only issue with that. And I didn't, which turned it into a worse scene because as you add fuel to the fire, it enlarges and gulps the fight. The fight was just two players. That happens. I'm not going to let anybody run around and say the kids are bad, all of our bad. I'm not going to do that. I'm not there. I was one of those kids. Would my dad and mom been ashamed of me? I'm sure they were at the Tulsa game. I'm sure they were. Yes. But again, those things do happen. If you've never been in a situation like that, you can sit up there and say, oh, they're hideous. That wouldn't happen to me. Well, you've never been in a situation like that. Tempers flare. Athletics is not perfect. It's not. But I would have liked to have seen the assistant coaches. If I could go back, of course, there'll be players that are suspended because they left the bench, which the announcers who did a great job creating an atmosphere of trying to calm down the situation, letting people know what should happen, and telling the players by leaving the bench, you're going to be suspended for your next games. They are. My niece, Dr. April Brooks, PhD from Bellarmine, who runs the Justin County school system, is going to suspend them. I guarantee you, I'm going to call her today. She's going to suspend them, no question. And yes, okay, it was 28-0 was the score. And that's the thing that I hate for the players, because it's going to cost you another game. You don't get enough high school games to play. If anyone said, what other games would you want to play? I told everyone the NBA was my dream because I finally got paid. Yes, and this is America. I'm not ashamed of it. People just tickle me when they're always in that mold that the athlete shouldn't say he wants to get paid. It's crazy. I hear more people tell me that. I look at them, y'all are, and I tell them to their face, you must be crazy. So that was my ultimate goal, because I wanted to be paid for it. I did. But other than the pay, my ballot experience was the best experience I had. It was better. My high school state championship was better than my national championship. In my memory, it just was. You don't get enough high school games. That's all. You just don't. Martin Dunbar, my high school teammate, I talk to every day. Every day, guys, of my life. Those are your high school friends. Everybody's got one. I got great college friends, but I don't talk to them every day. I don't. And they're great friends of mine, but I don't talk to them like I do my high school. When you have a friend for life, you got a friend for life, that's high school. And you don't get enough gains. That's why I just hate for the players, because yes, they should be suspended. They better be suspended for leaving that bench. Yes. And they're going to lose opportunities that they'll never be able to get back again. So that's all. It's already 7:16. I don't want people crucifying them when they get to watch it on the news, probably tomorrow, maybe last night you've seen it. I don't want you to critique the kids and say they're all bad kids. No, they're not. Jerry Eves is one of those, and I'll put my resume. I didn't say academically. I flunked the third grade. But I'm still, my dad says, you don't have to be smart to be educated. Don't ever forget that. I'm going to write a book on my dad's statements. That is another one, though. So I don't want you all evaluating these kids, saying what they can or can't be when they're 24 years old, 44 years old, 54 years old, 67 years old. They just made a mistake. But I do think that both principals should address the kids and let them know that when your assistant coaches and coaches talk to you, you have to act differently. There has to be a respect factor. And I saw it on both benches. The assistant coaches jumped out in front telling the kids to restrain, and they ran by them like they didn't see them. I have an issue with that. It's 7:18. This is Esports Radio. We will be back. George Williams is somewhere parts unknown, but we've got quite a bit. I know I've got people that need to get their scores in. I'm going to talk about what is going to transfer this weekend and other things after the break.
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14: Welcome back to Eve Sports Radio, October the 2nd. Can you believe it? It's the 10th month, October the 2nd, 2026. Well, Rick, here's the problem. There's a few things. George Williams is in parts unknown, so I just hope George is okay. I sent him a little message just to make sure that he's all good. But we have to start with Major League Baseball. The playoffs are heating up, and of course, the Braves took care of the Phillies. That's Scott Boway's parents' team. They took care of them last night, 6-2. So the Braves have now moved on. The real series have begun now. You've got the White Sox versus the Guardians. You've got the Braves and the Dodgers. Ooh. These games start on tomorrow. Great. I'll come to Adam on Saturday, October the 3rd. White Sox Guardians, 1 p.m. I mean, this is added with all the football. 4 p.m., Braves-Dodgers. That's a goodie. Dodgers are going to have to play well. Atlanta's going to try to beat them. That's going to be a goodie. You've got the Yankees and the Rays. Small market, Tampa Rays. No stadium. 6:30, TBS. Padres-Brewers at 8:30. Brewers, the best team in Major League Baseball. So they're here. It's that time of the year. You'll see people out there fully wrapped up. The games will be cold. The players will be wrapped up and they'll be playing baseball. Everyone on their feet for every pitch. Major League Baseball is different in the playoffs. That's all there is to it. Let's go to Adam. Adam, welcome to Esports Radio. How are you?
28: I'm doing fine, Jerry. Good morning. How are you doing, sir?
14: Every day, Adam, is a good day. That's all I can tell you. I'm speaking with you. So Adam, that means I got up and I'm present, so God took care of me again. Takes care of the dumb and the brave, and I don't know which one I am. Sometimes I'm dumb. Most of the time I'm brave, I think. Adam, I'm doing great. What about yourself?
28: Man, I got a good night's rest. I got in the sauna last night, about 20 minutes, took a shower, and then I sleep pretty good when I do those sauna treatments the night before, so. Yeah, I'm well-rested today. I feel good.
14: You well-rested?
28: Yeah.
14: If people have never done that, I feel for them. The sauna, I like the wet sauna better than the dry, but they both work. You just have to stay in the dry sauna longer. But I love the wet sauna. I mean, I love it. Every hotel I book has to have one. I'm being honest.
28: Yeah.
14: I want to put one in my basement, but my wife says no. But I really do. They're the best. Oh, you can stretch, especially for old people. Our flexibility is so bad. But you can stretch. You can sleep so good. If you're not exercising, you can get some of the impurities out. It's still better to sweat by exercising, but it still does give you a great, it's a great feel. Those saunas are great.
28: Yes, so, yes.
14: Anyway, Adam, tell me what you got on your mind today. Where are we? What do we need? Gotta get some scores in?
28: Yeah. Let me get my scores in with you.
14: Okay.
28: Man, I hate to do this, but I'm going to take Kentucky. Oh, go. I laugh it up. I know. Gosh.
14: You're trying to
28: I'm
14: win.
28: I'm going to go 33-24. I know.
14: 33-24.
28: Well, I don't know.
14: I will call you back, Adam. If that score's taken, I will call you back.
28: That's fine.
14: Adam, it's $1,000. That's the great thing about the contest. It makes Wildcats say Louisville's going to win. And it makes Louisville fans say when they think Kentucky's going to win, it makes them tell the truth. That's why this contest is so good, because it forces people to say, I want to win the money more than I want to be proud of my team. So I agree. Kentucky's not favored, but I think they win. I think Kentucky wins Saturday. I think Kentucky makes a statement in the SEC. I can't believe I'm saying these things this early because I didn't think they would happen. But it's a different era now. And with that transfer portal, like I said, the Briar's Bush, the rabbit has the gun. And Indiana won a national championship last year. They won't do it this year, but they did last year. And that's a great thing. Adam, Kentucky has turned their program. Will Stein has turned that program around. He said, because of me, and he's turned that program around. He really has. He's got a very different schedule, but he's turned that program around. The transfer portal allows that. So that's the reason, Adam. That's all I can say. So I've got you down 33-24. If I have to change it, I'll call you back. Louisville, NC State. Do you know who's the starting quarterback? Do we know? I don't know. Do you know?
28: I do know. I do.
14: Who's starting? Is Lincoln? You do? Okay. Is Lincoln starting?
28: I think he's going to sit, buddy. He's going to watch this one from the bleacher.
14: Okay.
28: That's my hope, because Brom, he don't flip and flop about this stuff. Like, he don't play that game. You're either going to play or not play. So, we'll know. I think Cherry will probably be up to bat. And, we'll hope that our offense, our defense can do its thing. But, I don't know.
14: You didn't say our defense is going to do its thing. You better just say Cherry's going to play phenomenal. And we're going to put points on the board because I have no faith in our defense. Now, that's one thing I'm not going to go with.
28: Secondary. Our secondary is pitiful. I don't know what, beyond the linebackers, the secondary just gets chewed up badly.
14: So, you think they're going to start Briggs Cherry, the freshman? I don't think so. Okay, great.
28: I don't know, man. I think it's the best one we got. If you've watched him,
14: I do not think Coach Brown will start a freshman. I think you'll see Wilder. But what I doubt that he would throw a freshman out first start on the road. I really disagree with that. But we have to wait and see. I don't know. I really don't.
28: They did Lamar like it.
14: Yeah, well, that was just a few plays. If you remember, his first pass was interception. I remember. So
28: he was magical, is all I can say. He was magical to watch.
14: And that wasn't Brom. That was not Brom either.
28: No, I know.
14: They did that. No, because Brom didn't ever coach him. So that was 9 years ago. But you're right. They did throw Lamar out there. That was Petrino. But anyway, I've got you taking Kentucky. You've got Louisville, Ohio State, Iowa.
28: Yes. I got Ohio State.
14: And Alabama, Mississippi State, my upset game. I got Mississippi
28: State. I think Alabama's going to hold it together. They're pretty decent, man.
14: Okay, I got you. Well, before I let you go, Adam, little bro just called in. We can't leave George.
28: Where's he at? I know. Where's he at?
14: Yeah. George, where are you, George? Parts unknown. George Williams, are you with us?
2: Man. Hey, Adam, how you doing?
28: Hey, little Willie. How you doing, man?
2: I'm doing all right, Big A.
28: Yeah.
2: What's been going on out there, man? I felt bad for y'all last week, man. Thought you had a victory, and then all of a sudden, you know what I mean? Your quarterback can't throw, and then they throw him down. He starts crying and stuff, and now you're trying to find a quarterback. And oh, man, I couldn't say much behind that, Adam, but y'all sure looking bad, boy. You know what I'm saying?
5: You can always wear blue
2: if you want to. I mean, I ain't got nothing wrong with blue.
5: No.
2: I mean,
5: did you hear
2: me?
5: The problem with the blue is
2: groceries. We can get you some groceries or something, because y'all look like y'all stopping now for some hope. I heard you and Jerry crying. We ain't got no backs in the backfield. Oh, come on, man.
5: Hey, you know, I picked y'all to win this week. You know, you could give me a little bit of credit on that. You know,
2: Adam, I would, but I know who you are.
5: Had your ticket.
2: Adam, I know who you are. You wouldn't give me no credit.
5: Man, all right, dude.
14: Adam, okay. You know George had a crack. See, Wildcat fans have a crack.
5: I know.
14: They've got belief. They've got belief, even though the last two football games, George, the last two football games, who's won?
2: Louisville,
14: Kentucky. The last two football games.
2: I don't know who won last week. Who won last week out at the
5: He's not fixing to talk about that.
2: Who won out there blowing them little cabooses? Little cabooses got ran out of the thing. Steam engine came up through that boy and just ran out. And what's Wake Forest rank when they came in there? What was Wake Forest rank when they came in?
5: They weren't ranked. I'll give you that. What's Texas A&M ranked? Ho, ho, ho. What's Texas A&M ranked right now? They're nowhere to be found. All right, y'all have played, honestly, other than them, nobody.
2: We took them down, baby.
5: So you did, but they're not the same team as they on last year, so don't get that twisted.
2: Well, that's what we did to them, Adam. They're not the same team.
5: Well, you did, but y'all are a mediocre football team at best. So
2: when y'all play the SEC team, what did they do?
5: You got Oregon's leftovers.
14: Ole Miss?
5: First off,
14: Miss George, a 48-yard field goal at the end to win the game.
2: Is that who y'all play?
14: Ole Miss. Yes, Ole Miss. Ole Miss, George.
2: Didn't they win?
14: They beat us.
2: Adam, guess what? I didn't want to bring this up to you, Adam, but I got to do it for you. They're flying me down, baby. I'm starting tonight at quarterback. Tomorrow at quarterback.
5: Okay.
14: All right. George.
5: Oh, so cool, God. You better hope y'all win this weekend is all I can say. Don't call in Monday if y'all lose.
2: I'm in the ball right now, Adam.
5: I know. I know you are.
14: George, they flying you in the starting quarterback. Oh, my God. Well, we just lost.
2: I'm coming in, Adam. Lost. Don't worry about a thing, babe.
14: Yeah, we're done.
2: I'm your man.
5: Yeah, I know you are.
2: This is my last question I got to ask you, though, Adam. What happened to all the depth in the quarterback room? I hear every year our quarterback room is so deep.
14: I never said that, George.
2: Who y'all throw out there? Throw anybody out there.
5: George, I'm telling you, man. Hey, look.
14: What about Adam? Don't let George hook you on that. George?
5: I'm not, but I'm telling you.
14: That's propaganda. I never said that.
2: No, that's what the coach said. That's what coach said every year. The quarterback room is so deep, I could bring anybody out there. Quarterback room so deep. He ain't played, but
5: that kid, quarterback hey, I'm not playing years. With y'all. Look, if that kid Cherry can play.
2: He can play.
5: If they give him a chance, he can play. I promise you. Now, he's for real, but he's probably going to end up transferring because he's not going to get no playing time if Kingholt stays healthy. But if that kid gets out there, he can play. I promise you. But they got to give him a chance.
2: Why do you think he transferred here, Adam? I'm not trying to be funny, though. But why do you think he came here?
5: He wants to play, but I think he'll transfer because he'll go somewhere where he can get some playing time ahead of, like, you know, Kingholtz or something like that we picked from Ohio State. That's just the way – I just think that's just the way it drummed up. But don't get twisted. Y'all got a plug-and-play coach that he brought the Oregon offense over to Kentucky, and he's been trying to play it. So y'all going to get tested down there at South Carolina this weekend. And they've had y'all's number every year.
2: Hey, man, Let me get y'all some cold beer so y'all can cry in it, man. Follow me.
14: There you go. I'm taking it. We're going to break. You just said cold beer for me, George. Just say cocoa, cough, some coke.
2: Well, you said beer. Some cold water, whatever. Y'all both are crying it together, okay? That's all I want.
6: Hey, I love you guys. Hey, you guys.
2: Have a great one, Adam.
14: 7:34. We know who is back. His name's George. You know who, Williams. He's part of Ring. You know who. And he's feeling good about himself at this time. George, we'll be back after the break.
2: We are the champions.
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14: 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I don't know where that gentleman, that other person said beer. I don't know who said that.
2: I said beer. I don't know that person.

0: your enlightenment to bring me down to the show and just make me feel good about what's going on. Because when I talk to Jerry East, he kind of brings me down, Blaine. I don't want to tell nobody that, but
1: well,
0: talking to Jerry East kind of brings me down.
1: You know, George, I know it's Friday and y'all are busy, so I'll make it relatively quick,
0: okay,
1: but I've got two quick things. Number one, Jerry started the show off talking about Major League Baseball playoff schedules, and I just want to know what time did the Reds play?
0: I think they're playing somewhere. They're playing somewhere tonight. I think they're playing down at the Slugger Field.
1: George, I don't think they're good enough to play there.
2: You too.
0: You know what I mean? Man, but you know how far in front they was when Jerry first started backing them and stuff? They have
1: That big flag in the front of his house come down in 5 minutes, George, when they started getting thumped around like they always do. It's very sad. But I did want to tell you also, George, you know, the Cards are going to be in good shape down there in North Carolina State because we got a secret weapon, George, nobody knows about. We got Jeff Lombardi roaming the sidelines for us, and we're in great shape.
2: See,
1: you know, we're going to get George to the end of another game with no timeouts, and we're going to have over 100 yards again in penalties like we do every game. So we're a shoe-in, George.
0: We like to spot the team a 7 points before we play them, Blaine. We always like to give the other team 7 points. I mean, that's what we do. That's why we get up to 100 yards. We say, hey, we'll give you a touchdown.
2: Oh, my gosh. Friday's going crazy again.
1: Well, just remember that our coach has the mind of Socrates, and he walks on water in this town, so we're going to win. Yeah, baby, right. Go.
0: Let's give him a new contract.
2: Let him go. God, I can't stand it.
1: Well, George, I think he needs a ring first, old George.
0: Oh, okay. Okay,
2: you too,
0: okay, man.
2: You too. Just love
0: he's
2: y'all
0: done a lot for the program. I think so, too, Blender.
2: Bye, Blaine. I can't even believe it.
1: And George, you know something else? You know, the bleachers over there, I think we need 20 more thousand seats at every game because you can't get a ticket over there, George.
2: Blah, Blandon, I can't.
0: I thought about that, Blandon. I thought about
2: that.
0: Oh,
2: you thought about that. There you two go. You know, my day's going to come. Bye, Blandon. I can't believe you. Let me tell you.
1: Have a great day, George. You're the best.
2: Have a great day.
0: I love you too, Blandon. Good for calling in. Thank you, bro.
2: Let me tell you.
0: He sure is a great caller, isn't he? Isn't Blandon a great
2: caller? No, this is just going crazy. Listen to this. I have to read you this.
0: Okay,
2: I have to read you this. Still so proud of that moral victory, even after Ole Miss got dog-walked at Florida. I can't believe that Jerry Eves has lowered his standards that much. George, I got people killing me. That's Ron, of course. Y'all know that's Ron, my man. I got Blandon killing my Reds. I've got you killing my Cardinals. I got Vince Lombardi Brom. Oh, y'all, just jump on the Cardinals day. That's okay. It's a long season. I just want everybody to know I'm going to take it like a man. But when my time comes, George, I'm cutting your mic and you can't hang up. You're going to get roasted. That's all I'm going to say. I'm going to take it like a man. Like a man. I'm going to take it. George,
0: you got it. How you playing? Don't we have another call or something? We got something we can do.
2: Yeah, I do. I'm going to. Richard S., welcome to the show. How are you, Richard S.?
3: Good morning. How are you?
2: Richard, I'm trying to survive.
3: Hey, George, I'm glad you was able to join the show today. The ratings just went up as soon as you got
0: Thank
3: on.
0: You, sir.
2: You too, boy.
3: It's always good to call on Friday. I get to talk to George and Buck. How's everybody doing today?
2: Y'all don't know. Buck means he knew me when I was in Newburgh. That's all, George. That means he goes way back.
0: I'm going to call you Buck, and I didn't know you in Newburgh.
2: George. How you doing, Richard?
3: Hey, I'm doing great. I'm going to make my selection today,
2: I got to send
3: old Rocky Top Greg the selections because he's out of the country, and he told me to make sure I send them to him today, so the games, so he can email you his selections. But, of course, you know, he's a Tennessee fan, so I'm not really worried about
2: we know
3: him
2: that.
3: He's
2: quiet also, but he did. They made the game interesting against Texas last weekend. They did. It really surprised me. But let's get with it, Richard.
3: I'm a big believer that Texas is a little bit overrated. If, like I said before, if Ohio State wouldn't have played to not lose, they'd have won the game. But Georgia's better than Texas, so that's just my opinion. But anyway.
2: Okay. We'll see. I haven't watched Georgia yet this year, but I always like Kirby Smart, but I have not watched them this year. Not one play. I'm going to tomorrow, but not.

0: one play. Let's go Kentucky at South Carolina.
1: This. Well, I'm going to take Kentucky in a shootout. I think Will Stein is doing a great job at UK. I'm not a Kentucky fan necessarily, but he is doing a great job, and he will do a good job. So I'm going to take Kentucky in a shootout, and I'm going to take 42-35.
0: Well, nobody's got that, so you're fine. No one. Yes. Louisville at NC State, quarterback unknown.
1: Well, I am going to take U of L, but I'll say this about U of L, until they get their discipline situation under control, I think Brohm could go a long way probably if he just maybe make a little bit of changes and maybe his staff to get his discipline under control.
0: Who's going
1: to
0: start?
1: Jerry, you played for a coach that was a disciplinarian, and you guys were very successful, but until you get that under control, you're going to be always suspect.
0: No, George and I spoke about it for 3 years now. This has been a three-year, four-year window to where the University of Louisville's football team is undisciplined. They get uncharacteristic bad penalties, but they're not uncharacteristic anymore. They get them every game. Something has to change in that aspect.
1: You guys know this. If you keep doing what you've been doing, you're going to keep getting what you've been getting. So you got to make some changes.
0: Isn't that the truth? Ohio State, Iowa, Rich.
1: Going to be one heck of a football game, in my opinion. But I'm going to give Ohio State the edge.
0: Everyone says that Ohio State, Lee Sterling, George said Ohio State will outscore them. He says that's why he doesn't think Iowa has a chance. I think it's going to be more competitive than people think. We'll have to see. Dylan Smith.
1: I think it's going to be a brawl. I think it's going to be like
0: that's what
1: Frazier,
0: I was
1: going to
0: try to do.
1: Ali. I think they're just going to beat each other up.
0: Well, we're going to see. I agree. I don't think it's a high-scoring game. I really don't. So we'll have to wait and see. Alabama at Mississippi State, Richard.
1: I'm going to take Alabama in a squeaker.
0: Okay. That's my upset game. Mississippi State's my upset game. Cowbells will be ringing. So we've got you now. You're going to send the games, is what you told me to Greg, correct?
1: Greg, so he can email them to you. I hope you guys have a great weekend. It's always good to talk to
0: Appreciate you
1: guys. But until the Reds decide to spend some money and maybe change our management, we're going to be in trouble. But I'm a Reds fan, Jerry. I am.
0: There you go. Don't listen to Blandon.
2: If Jerry would leave the team, I would start winning now.
1: No. I'm going to be up front and tell you, man.
2: For you, Richard, if Jerry would get off the bandwagon, y'all win.
1: As a Reds fan, I kind of feel like that old boxer, Tex Cobb. We just keep taking our beatings, but we keep standing up.
0: Have a good day, Richard. I got to get the break.
1: Y'all have a great weekend, guys.
0: I'll be back with Troy after the break.
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18: 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A black man from the projects comes forward with information about the case.
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18: 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Lee Harris is sentenced to 90 years.
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18: Behind bars, Lee finds an unlikely ally in his cellie, Robert. The pair are like chalk and cheese. There's no way their paths would ever cross on the outside. But as a fellow inmate, Robert sees through the lies and vows to do the unthinkable. Clear Lee's name.
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0: 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It's 7:51. I've got You Know Who, and we've got people waiting. I have to read this, though. George, you were not with me, but there was a caller when the Brahm situation was going on with had he put Josh Hurd out of his office and all that melee was going on.
2: I remember that.
0: Summer. Okay, George. At a caller. And he went crazy. And this is what someone just texted me. I'm going to read it because it's true. Where is that Louisville fan who called the show hollering and cursing, and he did get through a curse word, George, about paying Jeff more money before he leaves for another job? Where is that guy? Great. That's a great quote. There was, Jeff, and the guy called in. He rant and raved. He hung up. We haven't heard from him since. I have a guy ask me, and I'm glad he reminded me, where is that guy? You all, Coach Brahm has done a tremendous job. George, he has.
2: If you look at the last game, like I told people, they outplayed the team in every category but turnovers, most yards gained, and sacks. You know, I'm going to rat him out because I'm talking about you, but, you know, if you look at what he's doing, look at him on paper, you know, his statistics speak for themselves. But you know, when you count the penalties and you count the sacks, you know, they're just not a different team, Jay. And
0: you know, have to count that. They're not just
2: close games.
0: They do. That's just a fact. But here's
2: Jay, if I can say this right,
0: Let me finish, George. Is that his original contract was more than adequate? He had 7 years left.
2: Right. I agree.
0: That's all I said. I have not said fire Brahm. I have not said he hasn't done a good job. I just said that there should have been no renegotiation. That's when that guy called in and told me I was wrong. That's all I said. He has done
2: until
0: a very good job.
2: Until you put trophies in the trophy case, babe. Until you put trophies in the trophy case.
0: Thank you. The first contract was more than adequate. So anyway, that's all. I'm not. That's all. I am not saying Coach Brown should be fired. He should not. He is a good coach. But we do go crazy at Louisville saying we have to renegotiate when we should. That's all. I'm sticking with that. Right?
2: I agree 100%. And I agree 100%.
0: Gotcha. Yeah, that's all. Troy, welcome to eSports Radio. How are you?
1: I'm doing good, Troy. Mr. Eves. How are you doing?
0: I'm great. How are you, Troy?
2: Mr. Eves. What show are you calling?
1: Great, yeah.
2: What show are you calling?
1: I'm glad George is on here. He really brings a spice.
2: Thank you, bro.
0: Yeah, I appreciate that. He's nuts. But we got to get it in because I got callers waiting. Kentucky, South Carolina.
1: I'll take South Carolina 21-17. I need a win.
0: Okay. Louisville, NC State.
1: Louisville.
0: Ohio State, Iowa.
1: Ohio State, Stompson.
0: Alabama, Mississippi State.
1: Alabama.
0: Gotcha. We have got you.
1: And I got one quick note.
0: Hit me quick so I can get my next one in.
1: I was going to say, all these coaches get ridiculous contracts. Vince Barnhart gave out some of the worst in the world. Now Pope gets an extra year every time he gets to the Sweet 16. That's pitiful.
0: Gotcha. I'm glad you said all ADs. About Kentucky. Everyone, for some reason, universities cannot say that they've done a decent deal with original kind. I don't know why people sign it, but they do. I don't know how the lawyers sign it. I don't know how the board of trustees sign off on them, but they do. So anyway, Troy, I appreciate you. I've got you down.
2: Oh, have a great weekend, Troy.
1: Yes, sir.
0: Let's get to our last caller of the day, the one and only. AC, welcome to the show. How are you?
3: Good morning. How you guys doing? Thank you so much for taking my
2: call.
3: You know, you said, good to hear from you, Mr. George William and Brother Rick. I hope you're doing well. You know, the caller who made the rent and everything, well, I know who this person is. This person, I just checked in the unemployment office. Ha, ha, ha. What a loser you are. They're following my advice, Mr. Eves. You know, I'm going to stay clean, Mr. Eves. I have a nickname for your clowns. I have a nickname. These are your charity case. Oh, yeah. These are your charity case.
2: You're going to get ran out of
3: the loser among all these. What do you have AC. For me, Mr. George William?
2: No, yeah. I said you're going to get Jerry ran out of Louisville, AC.
0: Oh, God.
3: Well, I said it. It's not Mr. Eve. It's AC who's saying everybody make a sandwich and take out my garbage. That's what I keep saying, right? It's me. I keep saying what I say. You have the street.
0: Have a wonderful weekend, AC.
3: You too,
0: I'm going to go vomit in the bathroom.
3: Sandwich and keep that trash out of my house, all right, ladies? Thank you so much. Holla, baby. God.
2: Hey, Jerry, I know we're going off the air right quick. Yeah. I got to say this right quick. Hold up. Jerry, I thought your bank, your fundraiser was great for the day, your kickoff. But Coach Kelsey came in there, and did he turn it out? We'll talk about that more Monday. But, boy, was he a funny guy.
0: He's a funny guy. Keeneland opens today. Just know that.
2: Are you running?
0: Keeneland does open today.
2: Are you running?
0: Bye, George. Bye.
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20: It is the Leach Report Football Friday Show. Welcome in. We are always presented by Bobcat Enterprises and happy to have you on board today as we get set for a big weekend of UK sports. You have Big Blue Madness coming up tonight, football game at South Carolina tomorrow, volleyball plays tonight and Sunday, Keeneland gets going. So a lot going on. Let's get right to it with the guest lineup. Chris Doering from the SEC Network will be first up today. Then my broadcast partner, Jeff Pecoro, will get his take on the matchup with South Carolina. And we'll check in with Jim Goodman from Keeneland for the start of the fall race meet out there. And looks like a little rain to deal with, although the forecast I saw this morning didn't look nearly as bad for rain as it did earlier in the week. Keep your fingers crossed if you're heading to Keeneland today. And it should get better over the course of the weekend. And Sunday's supposed to be ideal, and all of next week as well for the fall meet. Wildcat news of the day, presented by Giuseppe's of Lexington. Number 24, Kentucky's at South Carolina at 4:15 tomorrow. Pre-game coverage will start on the UK network at 2 o'clock. Showers, possibly a thunderstorm likely, is the forecast for Saturday afternoon in Columbia, South Carolina. So Wildcats may have that to deal with. Will Stein said on the radio show Wednesday night they've been doing drills with wet footballs just to be ready for what they might have to deal with. The updated availability report that came out last night showed one new name on the list for Kentucky, Tavian Wallace, backup linebacker, questionable. And Jordan Castell is no longer listed. He had been probable. He's no longer listed on the availability report, so he should be good to go for the Wildcats. South Carolina leads the SEC in rushing, and Kentucky's coming off a 390-yard rushing day against South Alabama. So I think we were talking yesterday with Justin Rowland, there's a good chance the team, if one team gains a significant advantage in the running game, that could tell the tale for who wins. Turnovers have been a big issue for Kentucky. They have not won the turnover battle against South Carolina in this series since 2020. They've lost the last four in a row, and in those four, they're a -8 in turnovers. Now, Kentucky this year faces a South Carolina team that has only two takeaways while having 6 turnovers. Kentucky, meanwhile, is 12th in the nation with 8 takeaways. And they're +3 overall in turnover margin, which is 5th best in the SEC. And I've said this many times, teams that overachieve, if your team overachieves by the end of the year, look at the turnover margin stat. Frequently, that's where some of the, that's what was responsible for some of the unexpected success that a team might have that wasn't expected to be as good as it turned out to be. So Kentucky's off certainly to a good start in that regard. Lenoris Sellers is the quarterback Kentucky must be able to deal with. He has not been as good as he was when he emerged on the scene 2 years ago with a big game here in Lexington. Really had a nice 2024. Didn't really build on that in 2025. Been a little hit and miss this year. So there's even been some talk there. If he didn't play well tomorrow, maybe they would move to another quarterback. So it's a lot of things going on around South Carolina. Coach on the hot seat. And that's, yeah, I just think Kentucky's going to walk into an environment where they're at the start, they're going to get South Carolina's best. Now, if Kentucky can withstand that and play well and get ahead, maybe the Gamecocks would have their spirit broken. There's always a chance for a team that is struggling. They've lost 7 straight SEC games. But at the start, I would just think pride and home crowd, Kentucky will get to whatever South Carolina's best is at this moment. Tonight is Big Blue Madness at Rupp Arena. You can see it on the SEC Network Plus. C.J. Rosser, number 2 of the class of 2027, is making a recruiting visit for Madness. Tomorrow will be the BBN United Fan Fest. It's free for the public, for Cat fans. And you can go there or to Kroger stores starting tomorrow and get the official men's and women's basketball posters for the upcoming season. And the date's been set and the time and the network for Kentucky and Louisville, December 12th. We already knew the date, but 4 o'clock Eastern time start on ABC. And also, there's a story that says a new job posting has popped up at UK for an assistant men's basketball coach. So, as I suggested the other day, when people were saying that after Mark Pope's comments that there wasn't going to be a 14th player and there wasn't going to be another addition to the staff, I thought that made sense for the player, but that if they find the right person, that the staff thing could always happen. So maybe it will. We'll see. Quick break. We'll be right back. It is the Leach Report, and Chris Doering will join us when we return. Our opening segment's presented by Giuseppe's. They're out off Nicholasville Road here in Lexington, just past Man of War. It's been in business there for more than a quarter century, doing it at a high, high level. It's just a really special night out at Giuseppe's. Goose told you yesterday his anniversary is coming up Sunday. They're celebrating with the dinner at Giuseppe's. You should do that too. Not necessarily celebrate with Goose. Let them have that time to themselves. But for yourself, go celebrate anniversaries, birthdays, a big day at Keeneland, whatever it might be. No place better than Giuseppe's. We'll be right back with Chris Doering of the SEC Network. Let's meet the biggest fan of Sissy Cakes.
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10: 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And, of course, a former Florida Gator. First, just give me your impressions of Kentucky through the first month of the season. What has caught your eye when you watched them play or catch highlights?
21: Yeah, well, first and foremost, I was blown away when I got a chance to come up to Lexington this offseason and sit down with Will Stein. There's a few coaches around the league that I've been around. Pete Golding, one that you feel inferior when you start talking ball. But, you know, watching some cut-ups with Will and getting a peek into how his mind thinks and what they're doing offensively was very impressive. I wasn't sure that they'd be able to get it up and running as quick as they have, but I think a lot of that speaks to the identification of finding the right quarterback and Kenny Menchie and what he's been able to do. I thought the other thing that's kind of blown me away, Tom, was watching the way that they used a disappointing experience in the third quarter of that Alabama game to learn. They won the game against Texas A&M in the third quarter with what they were able to do, beating the Aggies 21-0 and running the football right down their throat in the third. And then last week as well, it was not a great start for the majority of the first half. You get the Jason Patterson 75-yard run, you get a takeaway, you get a field goal, and then you come out a halftime with the touchdown drive. So in the I think it was 2 minutes and 57 seconds, you scored 17 points there. You got three rushers that go over 100 yards. So I just think how quickly this team has kind of acclimated to the culture, to the scheme, and what they've done to learn from their mistakes and get better from it's kind of what's blown me away the most.
10: And just to kind of carry on from that, thinking back to, you know, what it was like as a player, they have a quarterback starting for the first time. They have an offensive line that came together from all sorts of different places, but we always hear about how important it is for an offensive line to get together, to work together. The two of the top three running backs are new, and the guy who was here didn't play a lot. So that should all be leading to an offense that should make significant improvements over the course of the season, correct?
21: Yeah, I would think so. I mean, you're only going to get better with more reps together, and I think you're only going to get more confident with success that you have. I mean, that's one of the things, being a part of the early years with Coach Spurrier, you know, it was a process where you had to learn from disappointments, whether it was us going to the Sugar Bowl and our first appearance there in 1991 and getting blown away by Jerome Bettis and that Notre Dame team and learning how to handle it and coming back the next year and beating West Virginia there 41-7, or you know, the loss in the first SEC championship game in 92 where we came back and won the next five in a row. Like I think there's something that you learn from disappointments, you learn from, you know, just getting reps, and as you have success, that confidence grows and it makes you want to work harder. So I think the fact that the offensive line with all those new faces that came in through the portal in the offseason has been able to acclimate together as quick as they can is encouraging. But I really do like the idea of retaining some of the MO of the Kentucky program that resonates with the fan base, which is the physicality and the history of the Big Blue Wall, along with the new innovative passing game and being able to throw the ball a little bit more successfully vertically. It's a fun offense right now. It's a fun team to follow. And I think there's a lot of people on Kentucky's schedule that look at the Wildcats much more differently now than they did maybe a month ago.
10: What impresses you about Minchie, and what are the areas where you think he'll grow the most?
21: I thought the thing I was most impressed with watching that Texas A&M tape was just the calmness in the pocket. Feet very quiet, looks like he knows where to go with the football, is decisive, throws it accurately. I think he completed his last 11 passes in that game against the Aggies. So the understanding of the offense, and you know, quarterbacks are tasked with a lot. You know, they not only have to get their team to the line of scrimmage, get everybody lined up, all the pre-snap motions and things you're using, but have to read the defense and throw the football accurately and on time. It seems like he's been in this offense a lot longer than maybe he has. But it also speaks to just what a good player he is. He narrowly lost out the Notre Dame job reportedly when he was up in South Bend and comes down here with a fresh start. I love the pitch from Will Stein to get him to end up coming to Lexington. And right now it's been a very prosperous kind of relationship between those two. And you look at the history, the resume of quarterbacks. We got a chance to watch one on Sunday night and Bo Nix bring his team back and win at home against the Rams.
10: Let's talk about South Carolina. Let's talk about South Carolina, and Kentucky goes there this weekend. What do you make of where the Gamecocks are right now?
21: Yeah, they're in a position of desperation in my mind, Tom. I mean, this was not the start they were expecting to have, and it's not just the two SEC losses. It's the manner in which they've lost those ball games. They've had opportunities in each of them. They don't finish drives very well. A lot of self-inflicted wounds. Lenore Sellers, again, is a disappointing start to the season after having a disappointing year last year. We thought that Kendall Briles was going to come in and be able to help take away some of the turnover issues that he's had. That's not been the case. And then the you're trying to win games, you're trying to beat the opposition, and you're having to fight against your own players with the Dylan Stewart thing. I don't think he had any choice but to suspend him with the distraction and the embarrassment that he's been on the field to, punching an Alabama guy. So they're going to be a kind of a cornered animal that could be dangerous right now. But I think for Kentucky, it's really more about themselves than it is about South Carolina or any other opponent.
10: It seems to me that Kentucky probably gets one extreme or the other. Either they are cornered and they come out with their best game of the season, or they're just getting a little beat down.
21: Yeah, to Coach Beamer's credit, you know, it's not like those guys have quit. Even after the disappointing first half against Alabama, I thought that South Carolina came out, played hard. They had a couple of drives. One of them ended up getting derailed by a fumble there in the third quarter after they were making some explosive plays. But I think, you know, that's one of the things that I know about Coach Beamer is that his guys will fight, and I expect it to be another battle. We've seen some great battles over the years between South Carolina and Kentucky.
10: Yeah, and for a long stretch until the last couple of years, it was a close game almost every year. South Carolina's dominated the last 2 years in this series, and I was looking back at my notes from last year. It was Kentucky's SEC opener, and Kentucky had a new quarterback, and starting at least, and the Gamecocks had Sellers, and in my notes I had made some reference to him being possible first-round draft pick. What do you think has happened for Sellers in terms of losing some of the edge that he seemed to have going into last season?
21: Yeah, I think if we go back 2 years ago, that run that he had at the end of the season, you know, he was like Superman, put the cape on, single-handedly carried him to victory against Clemson in the last game of the regular season. And I think you go back to last year, they didn't really surround him with a whole lot of talent. The running game wasn't very good. He didn't get a lot of protection. I didn't think the receivers were anything necessarily that scared you. So I think he's fallen into this mindset that he has to do everything himself. The talent I do think is better this year. They too went out and got a bunch of offensive linemen in the portal. I thought the receivers had developed a little bit, although that position's been hit by some injuries. The running back room is about three or four deep there. So it is disappointing that they haven't had better consistency in production, but I think of a lot of times players like Lenore Sellers think they have to do everything when maybe the better mindset is just let me let the people around them do their jobs and have a little bit more production by by group instead of individually.
10: That is Chris Doering. You see him on the SEC Network and hear him on SEC Network on Sirius. Thank you, sir, for the time.
21: Yeah, Tom, thanks for having me, man. Good catching up.
10: It's Chris Doering joining us on the Bud Light Hotline here on the Leach Report. You'll be getting his analysis of Kentucky-South Carolina as the game plays out on Saturday. Gamecocks have dominated the last two seasons, but before that, most of the games went right down to the wire. Speaking of down to the wire, Keeneland Select is the best way to bet on the races from the convenience of your mobile device, and it is easy peasy. You simply go to KeenelandSelect.com, you sign up to bet the races at Keeneland and tracks all over the world. 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We'll talk a little bit more about Keeneland later in the show. For now, we'll get to a break. Come right back on this Friday edition, Football Friday edition, of the Leach Report, presented by Bobcat Enterprises.
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16: If you guys could see that, you guys would be like, wow. Like, the way that they work, Colts and Lance, Tegra, Olas, Malachi, all those guys, like, they really bond and connect with one another. And it shows on the field. Like, I mean, as well as they block, their brotherhood is even better. I think that's why they play so well together.
10: 149 rushing yards last week behind that O-line in the win over South Alabama. And Jeff Pecoro, my broadcast partner, joins us. You see him on LEX Sports as well. And Pick, I can't remember if it was actually on a broadcast or maybe on our Wildcat Whip that we do each week with you and I and Gabe, that you talked about in the NIL world, why not just take a bunch of your NIL funds and build the best offensive line you can? And Will Stein has successfully pulled that off.
22: Yeah, you know, Tom, when you and I were talking to Will yesterday, I said that to him too. Look, I think you can always find receivers. You can always find running backs. You can always find tight ends. You can find kickers. But guys that are 6'5", 6'6", you know, 320, 30, 40 pounds, they're hard to come by. And especially good ones. And to me, if you're trying to build a team, how do you win? Well, we're showing you. Offensive, defensive line. You have to win in the trenches at every level of football, from little league football all the way to the pros. Why not spend the bulk of your money on getting the best players you can up front to keep those guys upright behind them?
20: And those guys have been outstanding, and that's one of the more interesting matchups tomorrow. South Carolina's front line usually is pretty solid.
22: Yeah, they've got good size as well. So I think that whoever wins that that game in the trenches, and you like to say whoever gets the most rushing yards, it kind of goes hand in hand, I think, is going to win this game. And, you know, Tom, they're a special bunch in offensive line, not just this one, but all of them, because they spend so much time together. They go eat together different days. It's just they're just a different cats, man, and they are massive human beings.
20: More with Jeff Pecora when we come right back. It is the Leach Report, presented by Bobcat Enterprises. Pick joining us on the Bud Light Hotline.
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20: It's the Leach Report coming to you from the Clark's Pump and Chop Studio. 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We go back to the Bud Light Hotline, the official beer partner of UK Athletics, visiting with Jeff Pecoro. He and I and Gabe will be down there in South Carolina tomorrow. We were out at South of Wrigley yesterday for our weekly Wildcat Whip podcast, so you can catch that on various social media sites, and we'll get a little deeper dive into this matchup. Sellers is a little bit different cat in terms of the challenge at the quarterback position. They've been facing quarterbacks who can hurt them running the football, really, other than the guy last week from South Alabama. But Sellers is a little bit different, right?
22: Yeah, he's the biggest of all of them. He goes about 240. He's, I think he's even bigger than Tebow was. And to me, Tom, if you ask me who, you know, what's the key to the game, it's which quarterback shows up. And I'm talking about Sellers and Minshew, both of them. Minshew can't put the ball on the ground, and Sellers has got to be on throwing the football. He's a lot better when he's in the pocket. You make him move. He's not quite as good. But, man, he is a load to bring down. Think of a guy like Jared Lorenzen. Man, that's kind of in that mode. Not quite as obviously as big as Jared, but, boy, he can run.
20: What do you see in South Carolina's defense? Because they've really been hurt by the big play.
22: Yeah, you know, look, they're solid. I know everybody goes, oh, Dylan Stewart's not going to play. They're good, though. They're very good. They're big. The big play has gotten them this year, and they've moved people around. They've made changes in their secondary, and I think that if you can keep Minshew upright, you're going to hit a big play against these guys. And I think that the tight ends are going to have a big game, just the way their coverage is. Somebody has to pick it up for Miller. DJ's probably not going to play, so without him, you know, somebody has to step up. Is it Shane Carr? Is it you know, one of the tight ends? I think Anderson could have a big game. He's got great size. They don't have, especially up front, they have 300-pounders, but they're not enormous. They're just big, strong players at all 11 positions.
20: They run the ball really well, not just Sellers, but Fuller also from the tailback position.
22: Yeah, and Fuller's a big guy, too. It's almost like he wears the old-fashioned pads like when we wore back in the 80s. It just makes you look bigger. They only list him at, like, 221 pounds, but he looks like a monster when he's running the football. Again, a good offensive line. Did kind of what Kentucky did. You know, they went out and got a couple of guys to shore things up front. And again, this is a solid team. They've run into some problems. Sellers just not playing as good as he did a year and especially 2 years ago. And that's the bottom line. And you kind of hope you don't kind of wake up the beast, so to speak, because he can be that. He can throw the ball long ways. He's got a cannon for an arm. He can run. So you got to contain him, and that's going to help you a little bit. But they've even got some freshmen sprinkled in that defense that are really playing some key roles, too.
20: What has surprised you most about what you've seen from the Wildcats through the first month?
22: The way that they've bought into coach and the whole coaching staff, and it's just the mindset of this team is different. I think they go out knowing they can win. You know, they fight, they battle every play. And that's hard. They have 62 new players on this football team, but they all have really come together and have bought into what Will's selling. And I think that's half the battle most of the time.
20: And they don't make a lot of mistakes when it comes to penalties. And I think that's especially impressive on the offensive side because they're doing so much. And you see all the shifting and motioning and the motioning that's going on. And there's a lot of guys that have to make sure they, you know,
10: get off the line of scrimmage a step, or they're lined up on the line of scrimmage and they're not covering up a tight end, and all those kinds of little things that happen, and they don't make many mistakes.
22: No, they don't, and that like I just said, 62 new players. I mean, you look at the offensive line, and four of those starters weren't even on this team last year. So that is amazing. But again, I think the key is going to be don't put the ball on the ground. Kenny can't fumble. He can't throw interceptions. They have to play a clean game, and you're going into hostile territory where you haven't fared very well, and those fans are going to be rabid. If you can get a lead on them, that could really help.
10: A lot of talk about what will Kentucky get from South Carolina because their backs are against the wall, coach under fire, all of that. They've lost seven straight SEC games. What about Kentucky? Because you had a Kentucky team that has the big win, then comes out maybe a little flat against South Alabama.

0: That is Jeff Pecoro, and he and I will be in the booth at Gabriel down on the sidelines tomorrow in what could be a rainy day in Columbia, South Carolina. Pick, thank you much.
1: Bye, buddy.
0: Jeff Pecoro joining us on the Bud Light Hotline, the official beer partner of UK Athletics. When we come back, we'll talk about the opening day at Keeneland for the fall meet. Jim Goodman coming up next here on the Leach Report Radio Network. 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
0: 17 away from the top of the hour. It is the Leach Report for Friday. Working to get in touch with Jim Goodman. Just got a text, Rick, he's available. So give Jim a call back. He's good to go with us for opening day of Fall Stars Weekend at Keeneland. And NBC Sports Network will have coverage of the stakes races today. There are three of them, headlined by the Grade 1 Darley Alcibiades. And then a slew of stakes races tomorrow. And the main NBC channel will have that covered. So 4 to 6 today on NBC Sportsnet. 3 to 6 tomorrow on NBC. So you can get the double box going there with Keeneland Racing and with UK football from down at South Carolina on the SEC network. And go to Keeneland.com. 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So do we have Jim? All right. 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
16: Coming up tomorrow, the NLDS beginning with a pair of game ones. First, 3:30 Eastern on Fox, it's Ronald Acuna Jr. and the Braves against Otani and the defending champion Dodgers. Then at 8 o'clock on FS1, the Padres take on the Brewers, all part of Foxtoberfest.
17: Foxtoberfest. All right. We're going to do something on the Eagles. I do want to come back to what John Jansen said earlier about the Steelers. We'll do that shortly. But I need to talk. McVay just spoke about facing the Eagles. There's a big game. Aaron Donald has been ruled out with a back injury. Guys, what the hell's going on with the injuries? Okay? Aaron Donald came out of retirement to play. Miles Garrett, they traded for. Miles Garrett's hurt. He's out. Aaron Donald comes back. He's out. Rams are walking wounded. They need this game. They cannot lose it. Here is McVay talking about the big showdown on Fox against the Eagles.
18: This is a great challenge, but, you know, you look at it every single week, you know, you take anything for granted and you get humbled real quickly. And so it's so difficult, whether you're playing at Philly, at

0: Denver, whether you're playing the New York Giants, whether you're playing in Australia, whatever it is, you just look around this league. If you're not ready to go and locked in, you get caught.
1: It's pretty wild how the league has shifted. Now, it's only four games. I will say Melvin Gordon made me think. He's like, it's early. You guys need to relax. We're three or four games in. Why are we panicking? Historically, you start 1-4, it's an uphill climb. 0-3, it's very difficult to get to the playoffs. So these teams need to stack wins. But what's weird is, if you look around the league, a lot of the teams that made the playoffs last year and were expected to get back this year, out of the gate are not playing well. Now, I can't really pinpoint the Rams. Special teams obviously has been a major issue. It was last year. That's the one thing they didn't fix. But if you throw, even if you throw out the Niners game, which they decided poor travel plans, you know, they get lucky that Jackson Dart gets knocked out and Jameis Winston is a sideline reporter all summer. He's clearly was not ready for prime time. So then basically what, you have one legitimate game to base the Rams on through three, and that's against the Broncos. And they were totally dominant for a half. They outgained them for the full game, more yards per play. The game flipped on some fluky stuff and they got a bad call. I mean, I don't know if it's panic time for the Rams. So I do want to go back to John Jansen, something he said earlier about last night's Aaron Rodgers versus Mike McCarthy. So if we could roll it, Aaron Rodgers, midway through the first quarter, the play's not coming in. Rodgers later claimed it was loud in the dog pound. And Rodgers looked over, he's like, hey, what's the call? What's the call? Now, it's unclear if he can't hear him. He's waiting. Then all of a sudden, he just gets sick and fed up. The other players start looking. He's like, what's the bleeping call? He starts F-bombing. And they cut to McCarthy. And he's like, it's bleeping. You can read lips if you want. Everybody that our morning meeting, 12 people at the table, we're all like, man, this team's falling apart. This is bad. It's a horrible look. Everywhere online, horrible look. So then we had John Jansen, an offensive lineman on, who played with Brady at Michigan, who played in the NFL for 11 years. He talked about the exchange. I thought this was an original take.
2: For some that maybe haven't been in the huddle, haven't been on the sidelines, those interactions can feel very dramatic. But these conversations, we're not talking, if this was happening in college football between a college teammate and a coach, yeah, I think there's something there. But between two guys that are, have worked together for so long, between guys that are, you know, 30, 35, 38 years old and a coach, it's just how guys talk to each other.
1: So it's interesting how guys talk to each other. So I've been in media for a long time. I worked in newspapers, as did Rachel. Rachel's worked in TV longer than me. I've worked in radio studios. Yes, I've gotten into not dust ups, but arguments. Now, have I F-bombed anyone, an editor to their face, and had them F-bomb me back and it been like no big deal? No, that hasn't happened to me. There's been people I've exchanged words with, but guess what? The relationship wasn't great after that because it's like, oh, that's how you really feel about me. Now, Rachel, I think we're on the app now, so we're allowed to say bad words. So go ahead. At the Washington Post, I'm sure you and Wilbon might have gotten.
3: Not at all. Look, it is the NFL, and it's funny. I always say, as a former Monday Night Football sideline reporter, that everything you see, even on TV, you don't realize what's going on in the sidelines until you're actually there. That the movie Any Given Sunday is probably the best version of it. But it is just so much flying around. I totally understand the cursing that happened between two guys who have known each other for more than 20 years. They're both grown-ups. As we were just saying, this is not a kid MFing his college coach or something like that. I am still much more worried about Aaron Rodgers saying derogatory things about his teammates and receivers than I am about any dust up with Mike McCarthy. Aaron Rodgers and Mike McCarthy know how to deal with each other. They'll be fine for the rest of the season. It might not be songs and roses and ring around the posy, around the rosy, but I promise you they will be fine. It's the divisiveness in the locker room that Aaron can sow if he is picking on his receivers and other players on national television. That's what concerns me.
1: So it's weird. Last year, he would get angry, but he would direct it at Arthur Smith. There, in no way, shape, or form was he saying any of this stuff to Mike Tomlin.
3: We've seen him curse on the field about teammates this year. We've seen him undercut teammates in post-game press conferences. I think him and Mike McCarthy, I actually agree. I wouldn't make anything into this because these guys have probably cursed each other out more times than we can count over the decades.
1: Yeah.
3: However, when you are doing it to your own teammates and you are the leader, you are the veteran, you are the future Hall of Famer of this team, that's when it can't happen. Yeah. And that's the continuation of behavior that worries me on the Steelers team.
1: Lack of leadership, Rachel. He doesn't have it. You know, you and I, you F-bomb me, Rachel. We're gonna have some problems. I'll just be honest. Cowherd has not done that to me. We'll see. It's just tough. I don't know. We'll see. Anyways, good luck to the Steelers. Folks, amazing Friday show. Cowherd's back Monday. Enjoy the sports, the baseball, the football, all of it.
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10: Boulder, Colorado residents are racing to raise $30 million to buy their mobile home park before an outside investor can purchase it. Residents like Julie Hines says they're worried what a private investor would mean for the cost of staying in the community, especially for people who've lived there for decades.
11: Large increases in lot rent make it very, very challenging. We have an affordable community here in Boulder right now. To lose that would be a crime.
10: The competing offer is due in early December, giving them just a few months to raise the remaining money. And as we get closer to Election Day, politicians are asking the public to open their wallet, but far too often people are getting ripped off when they think they're making a single donation.
12: We see a pattern of them creating a very, very small text at the bottom that says, by the way, this is a recurring donation.
10: Jason Meza with the Better Business Bureau warns you may not get your money back.
12: 0 to 5% of the time do we see a good instance of somebody get their money back. You have to prove fraud exists.
10: And a second teachers union is suing California for delaying billions of dollars in school funding. Mark Mayfield explains.
13: The California Teachers Association filed a lawsuit this month. Unions say nearly $6 billion was delayed, labeled as a sort of IOU. The state says that such delays are normal until tax money arrives. A second union, the California Federation of Teachers, has joined the lawsuit. Unions want nearly $4 billion paid for 2025-26 and a halt to future delays.
10: And the Detroit People's Food Co-op needs financial help badly, as officials say they're coming up $20,000 to $30,000 short every week. It's the city's only Black-led and community-owned grocery operation and co-op. Member and shopper Shinier Neal says they need the help desperately.
14: We bit off more than most co-ops attempt to chew at the very beginning. And so it's a challenge to try to support a full-fledged market.
10: She does have an idea of how the community can help.
14: There are plenty of people, you know, there's 100 churches on Woodward Avenue. Yeah. If everybody stopped by after church, you know, we would be fine.
10: I'm Monica Nelson with your consumer and business news.
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22: 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Got it, swinging, strike three, the Braves win, and it's off to Los Angeles. 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And they bury the Phillies right here in Atlanta, Georgia, and the Braves are off to take on the Dodgers.
21: 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In the NFL, Week 4 kicked off with the Browns and the Steelers, and Cleveland won it on Andre Schmidt's 56-yard field goal. They held on, came out on top 27-24. Cleveland is 3-1 for the first time since 2021. In the WNBA, the Aces eliminated the Fever from the playoffs, coming out on top 94-83. Asia Wilson dropped 36 points to go along with 10 rebounds.
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2: Into it, had a few Sports conversations with friends, and got very excited. Of course, they came through. We're moving on.
3: Yeah, and then Shane, you had to be happy. Your teams made it.
4: Yeah, but we started a minor leaguer, a guy that I never heard of. I watched just about every game, never even heard of this guy. He comes out and shuts them down for a couple of innings. Big win.
3: Yeah, I watched some of it as well. Joey Votto had the biggest announcer jinx moment ever. He goes, "Yeah, I don't." It was 3-0 Braves. He goes, "Yep, I don't think the Braves are going to score again." Next pitch, he gets a home run.
4: Yeah,
2: nailed that one.
3: I didn't quite get that one, but it is. We are here at Shady Rays. You can get today from now until when? The end of the show?
4: Till 1 o'clock today.
3: From now until 1 o'clock, you can get one free. Am I right about that? But I don't want to say this correctly.
4: Well, it says two or more pairs for 50% off each pair. However you want to look at that.
2: Mathematically.
3: Yes. So you carry the one.
4: I just want to get the wording correct here.
3: Two or more pairs, 50% off each pair.
4: There you go.
3: Which would essentially, if you get ones that are the same cost, be buy one, get one free.
4: Essentially, yeah.
3: All right, that's until 1 o'clock today here in the Lexington store. I think the rain hopefully is going to hold off until we get to the end of the show. Don't talk to me about
2: everybody
3: a curse.
2: Groaned at once.
3: Don't talk to me about a curse. Things have been going well. We beat Texas A&M 2 weeks ago, but hopefully we'll go until noon as we get ready for Kentucky and South Carolina tomorrow at 4:15. Guys, yesterday was quite a show here. We had, ticket giveaways are not consistently good here, but I was very happy with this one. Billy had an all-time gaff, and I would like to welcome, where is Derek from Michigan? Derek, who went to the restaurant in Michigan, has already made his way to the show today.
4: Drove love it. 6 hours to be here today, so you talk about something that could have been a colossal screw-up on Billy's part. Derek bailed him out.
3: Yeah, it was almost like Billy in baseball. He swung at strike three, but then it was a wild pitch, and somehow he turned that into an inside-the-park home run.
4: That's exactly what happened yesterday.
2: And he's claiming he hit it into McCovey.
3: Yeah, that's exactly what he's doing. He's acting like, Drew, that he is the one who made that show work yesterday, which is not untrue, but I don't think it was intentionally.
2: It is. He was a character in one of my favorite moments in
3: Me
2: history.
3: Me too. That was one of mine as well.
2: Abby is a podcast listener, and she listens at home, and I usually yell, turn that off. I hate the sound of my voice. Like, I don't want to hear 2 seconds of this show. I never go back and listen
3: to it. You don't like the sound of your voice?
2: No.
4: I'm with you. I don't either.
2: It's not like one time I've listened to KSR never. After we've done it.
3: I don't have that problem. I enjoy listening to the sound of my voice.
2: We know. But yesterday, I told her, I was like, all right, turn that up. I'm sitting down and I'm listening to the entire show with you all over again. And I loved reliving it.
3: It was also great with the video, Ryan, when you see everyone's face. I look like I've lost my mind. I'm so excited when they say Michigan.
32: Michigan! I had some guy write me.
3: Was that supposed to be me?
32: It actually was pretty good.
3: I had to stop.
32: I had a guy write me and accused us of setting that up.
3: But we did not set it up.
2: A few people said that.
32: I know, because it worked out so perfect. The fact that we had a guy listening to us in Michigan, and he just happened to be by the restaurant that Billy chose is just amazing.
4: I promise you.
32: That was not set up.
4: We don't put that much thought into the show.
3: No,
4: that.
2: Show prep.
3: No, not at all. UK, did UK get in touch with you?
5: Yes.
3: Okay, so UK contacted all these folks, and they're going to, they got their tickets, and they're meeting tonight. Hopefully, we'll take a group picture of the 10 at Big Blue Madness together. Everybody focuses on the whole Michigan thing and the woman there and then Billy picking the wrong county. I still thought, even when you got in the second hour, the guy named Clayton won because he was getting fried chicken in Leslie County, and then Monroe County going to Dovey's happening right there. I thought the whole thing went a make. I couldn't have scripted it better, and I did not.
5: That's why people think we're accusing us of setting everything up. That was all just spur-of-the-moment live radio right there.
3: But it's also why the state is great, because, like, you got to see the people all around it, and I'm looking forward to seeing how they enjoy tonight. And then it's a big UK weekend with UK playing South Carolina tomorrow, Big Blue Madness tonight. Which of the two are you more excited about? Like, are you more excited about the first time seeing the basketball team and whatever happens at Big Blue Madness? They got one of the number one recruits in the country. Is he the number one recruit, the kid
5: in the
3: that's
5: 2027
3: here?
5: Class.
3: Yeah, we'll get to him in a little bit. He's in town. Or are you more excited, Shannon, about the football game?
4: I think the football game. You know, for the longest time, we were more excited about basketball this time of year. But with our football team, new coach, got some momentum going on, big chance to win at South Carolina tomorrow, which we haven't done in years. I'm more excited about football.
2: Yeah, I'm going to Madness. I am excited about it, but football, this game just means too much to the big picture, so I'm definitely most excited about that one tomorrow. But I am very looking forward to the entire weekend as a whole. It's just you can't top a football game for me, especially right now with the way the team's looking so
3: far.
2: What
3: time is Big Blue Madness?
2: Seven.
3: Seven. Okay, go ahead.
5: I agree with both these guys. I'm going to watch Madness tonight. I'm not going to go, but I'm going to watch it. But I'm more excited about the football game for sure. I mean, this is a huge moment for Will Stein and the UK football program to kind of take another step up. You know, we've said many times, Kentucky, to get out of that middle of the tier, you got to beat South Carolina, you got to beat Missouri, you got to win the Columbias. This is first step to do it tomorrow.
3: Yeah, I think the answer is clearly football, so let's start with that. Kentucky, it's now three and a half, depending on where you find it, against South Carolina. I am very excited about the game. I'm looking forward to see Will Stein, see if they can continue that road momentum. I also, you know, I think if you look at the schedule, this is a big game in the moment. It also, I think if you win this game, you got a really, really good shot. Not locked in, but a really, really good shot of making a bowl game, which I think is important for this team for a variety of reasons, recruiting, practice, et cetera. And you also can get to continue some momentum for what I think, if you can win tonight and set up that game against LSU Saturday, it is another chance to have a program-defining game, even if you didn't beat LSU. Those moments, we've been so fortunate in getting to play Alabama in week two and it be competitive for a half. Beating A&M, you get a chance, Drew, to have another one of those next week against LSU. If you look at the schedule next week, LSU is not, like, there are not a lot of great games in college football. You got Georgia, Alabama, and then us. That's it. You'll have another week where you'll kind of be right up there with the nation watching.
2: Yeah, I want to beat South Carolina just to beat South Carolina, first of all. But looking ahead a little bit, try not to do the more than pass this game, but that will be a crazy Saturday. Even if they don't win this, it'll be crazy. But it'll top what we saw for Alabama. Naturally, it's at night, so you're going to be better there. Before Alabama, everything was a mystery. We didn't know what we were walking into. You'd have 2 4-1 teams, both probably top 20, LSU top 10, Lane Kiffin across the way. I think it would be one of the better scenes we've ever had in Lexington.
3: Let me just say something like, that's not beyond the realm of possibility. If you beat South Carolina and Alabama were to lose to Mississippi State, I mean, I could see a world that game day considers coming here. You look at the games next week, Georgia-Alabama is the obvious choice. But if Alabama gets beat, they're at Alabama all the time. And they'll probably have another chance to be at Alabama this year, depending on what happens. You could make a case, if you're running that you would go Lane Kiffin coming in. The game is on ESPN, which is where I mean, it's not insane to me that they could make that choice.
5: I think you're right. It would definitely be in the conversation because it'd be such an entertaining game to watch.
3: The only other one is UMass is 5-0 and would get probably their hardest game is, you know, maybe they'd pick UMass, but it was at least a possibility. I've been told, by the way, they call schools in advance, the ones that it's in consideration. They call 3 to 5 schools. Kentucky got that call this week.
5: Well, you're our ESPN insider. You got to find that out for us up there.
3: Well, I just know they call the schools that they're contemplating looking at. And I know that they called UMass, and I know that they called Kentucky. Now, how many others they called, I'm not sure. But
5: I guess UMass, they will never, maybe ever.
3: Yeah, that you would pick, you might consider that one, because when are you going to go to UMass? But go ahead.
5: Well, that's what I was going to say. You said it. You're right. I agree with you 100%, sir.
3: All right, well, good.
2: One thing working against us on game day, I still think we'd be a hot option with just new coach, new excitement. But they've had LSU twice, and there's some Kiffin. It's been Kiffin heavy on game day.
3: That makes sense.
2: Right. They might not want to do that a third time. But otherwise, I still think it should be highly in consideration if we win this week.
3: All right, DJ Miller's out. Or very likely out. I think they have him as questionable, but there was some reports. How big a deal do you think that is?
5: I think it's a big deal because we talked about yesterday how South Carolina's secondary is not very good. That's where they're weak at. They're really good stopping the run on defense, kind of weak in the secondary. So if we had a couple weapons out there, could maybe really Minshew could find them. Missing DJ Miller, I think, hurts us more than we think.
3: If Nick Anderson is going to be a person that I know more than the guy that played on the Magic tonight, tomorrow night, Shannon, might be when I need to see it.
4: Well, you know, a lot's been talked about Sellers versus Minshew, the quarterback battle. I kind of see that as a wash. And he just mentioned that they're tough on defense. I think that this game's going to be won on the ground. I think if Kentucky,
3: I hope so.
4: If they can do half of what they did last week against South Alabama, they win that way.
3: By the way, if that is a wash, and I don't know if it is, but if it is a wash, that's a win for Kentucky. Yeah. I mean, if you Lenore Sellers at one point was projected to be number one pick about a year and a half ago.
4: He's been struggling, though.
3: So he has been struggling. But if that ends up being a wash, I think that's a win for us.
2: Yeah, it honestly shouldn't be a wash, but they've been disappointed in him this year. I mean, their message boards are wondering what's going on with him. I don't know if he's worn out from picking up range balls over at Park.
3: That's true. He doesn't. He's,
2: but they've been disappointed. But he's still a tank. You don't see many quarterbacks built like that. He's not running the way they want him to, but he's capable of it. And that's been a lot of the disappointment of South Carolina this year, is Dylan Stewart kind of being a clown and Sellers not reaching his potential. But they have a running back that's nasty. They're the number one running team in the SEC, so they can run the ball.
3: They have a great running game, but we have, Ryan, the best offensive line in the country, according to the metrics in running the football. So it may just be which one of us plays to our strengths the best.
5: We almost rushed for 400 yards last week. We rushed the ball against Texas A&M. We could rush the ball against Alabama. Of course, South Carolina may have a tough defense against the run, but we have three guys that can rotate, try to pick up that yard as they need.
3: We are here at Shady Rays. By the way, we're going to give away multiple pairs of sunglasses, including one pair from the Bourbon Collection, a Pappy Van Winkle hat, and Christmas ornament.
4: Wow. Yeah. Christmas is coming up.
2: Yeah.
4: 2 months away.
3: It's crazy. Crazy that Christmas is on the horizon.
4: Yep.
3: We got a lot of sunglasses. We're going to give away some T-shirts, hats, etc. And remember, if you're here until 1 o'clock, anywhere in there, buy two. Both are 50% off. Great crowd here. Hopefully we all stay dry until noon. I know it's going to rain this afternoon, but we may stay dry till then. We're going to take a break and be right back. This is Kentucky Sports Radio live at Shady
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10: On northbound at 65, there is an accident at Brooks Road that's got traffic moving slow back from Shepherdsville, seeing some heavier delays in through there as well. Construction work on southbound 65 between Jefferson Street and Crittenden Drive. Traffic in through there also moving slow back from 64 and southbound 71. Stop and go traffic between the Watterson and Zorn Avenue. Plan on delays. I'm Eddie Zellick from the Total Traffic Center.
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19: Pockets of light rain will certainly continue on this Friday afternoon. Temperatures cool in the upper 60s. Tonight, the rain diminishes early, partial clearing a little bit later on with upper 50s. That's your forecast. I'm WLKY Chief Meteorologist Jay Cardosi.
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3: 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Couple open lines. 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Text machine 772-774-5254. A number of you writing saying you thought yesterday had some of the best segments we've had in a long time. One person writes, Matt, I saw the movie you're excited about. Came out last night with my wife. You're going to love it. Andy's going. All right, you're going right after this. All right,
22: Andy, slow down, Andy.
3: Whoa. I think I can see how excited Andy is.
2: That's what my daughter does when we get the bottle.
3: Yeah, I don't want to. I'm bouncing around. I don't think I want to sit next to him during the show. One person writes, Matt, I want to hear your take on what's happening on the pre-show with the Louisville fan. What's he talking about there?
4: All right, so there's a guy that's here. His dad finished last place in their fantasy football league. The punishment was he has to show up in all Louisville gear at Big Blue Madness tonight.
3: So he's going to be wearing Louisville gear tonight.
4: All red. So if you see somebody in all red, which should be hard to find, that's what's going on. Don't hurt him. He's actually a Kentucky fan. This is just his punishment.
3: Wow. That's crazy.
4: Yeah,
2: he's going to get.
5: Yeah, I might even carry around a sign that says, "This is because I lost."
3: Is that it's your dad? But why would you want your dad to get harassed by the fan base?
23: No, we only got one ticket, so he needs his bodyguard.
2: Oh, you're going with him?
3: Oh, you're going with it?
23: No,
3: he's going by himself in Louisville gear. Oh wow, that's going to be awesome.
2: Yeah, that is. I'll keep an eye on him.
4: His name's Ralph, so you can holler at Ralph.
5: Poor Ralph.
3: Just so you know. So Monday, Tuesday, and Wednesday, I'll be doing the show from up in New York, which means I got to go back to the Muffin Studio.
2: On Drury Lane.
5: Did you ever ask for forgiveness?
3: I kind of chickened out at calling. So I had my boss call the head of the station to say ask if it's okay if I came. And then I said, what do you think he would like that I could bring when I showed up? To sort of, and they said
4: a broom, a vacuum,
3: shop vac. And they sent me like a very detailed list of foods he likes.
2: Okay,
3: so I'm gonna Sunday go get him some food, and then we'll see how things go Monday morning when the show starts. I'll let you know if I was okay.
5: Well, not just the boss, but the guy who came in and called you a pig and a slob.
3: Well, I'm not buying it for the boss. I was asking him what that guy
5: okay,
3: would want.
5: Yeah.
3: I just didn't want to. I was worried about calling the guy, Shannon, A, because I was chicken, but yeah. B, also because I didn't want him to be embarrassed that you heard what he said.
4: Keep in mind, he could have been, in theory, talking about somebody else, although I'm 90% sure he was talking about you. Now, see, we got some muffins here today, so I feel like this is a good audition for you. Can you go at the end of the day and not leave any crumbs?
2: Got some crumbs here already over there.
3: Look
4: there you
3: that.
4: Go.
3: There's
4: the crumb. Now, if you can do this today and be a good boy, I think you're in good shape on Monday.
3: Yeah, Misty brought strawberry muffins, which were very. I've already had one. It was very, very good.
4: Very good.
3: Take. And then the sissy cakes, the orange juice cake, got eaten on the ESPN Radio morning show today. I haven't seen the clip yet, so I don't know. I don't know how it went, but one of them posts online that it was wonderful, so that's really good. They get more ESPN pub.
4: Yeah.
5: Sissy cakes are going to need a new building.
4: They are. They're national now.
3: I think so. All right, Big Blue Madness. Before we go to the phones, let's talk Big Blue Madness for a second. It's tonight. C.J. Rosser is going to be there. He is the number one player in the class of 2027. He's from North Carolina. North Carolina is probably our biggest opposition. I got sent a picture of them at the airport meeting him yesterday. Whoever took the picture was nice to send it, although it wasn't a great angle because you could see everyone except the recruit.
2: What was up with that? Did they drop their phone?
3: I don't know why they picked. I don't know why that was the picture, but that's what they sent. You know, I hate to be like this, but I'm just now kind of doing the, well, tell me if we get him, because I feel like I've gotten excited for about 35 of these and we get almost none of them. But he is the number one player in America. He is on campus tonight, so hopefully it goes well.
2: Yeah, and this is the guy Pope's got a good relationship with. They went fishing together. Remember Pope and the bucket hat?
3: I do. Yeah. Oh, this was the guy with the little bitty fish.
2: Yeah, Ross was a fisherman.
3: Yeah, so. I did. That was not one of my favorite recruiting pictures either.
2: You know, it did seem a little dorky on Pope's end, but apparently that's what CJ wanted to do. So Pope, you know, was just meeting him where he wanted to go.
3: But it was a really small fish.
2: I mean,
3: wasn't
2: you
3: it?
2: Can't control the waters, man. Okay, I don't know. Might have been rough out there that day.
4: Yeah. That's very
2: but
4: poetic.
2: A big
4: so far.
2: Talent, and yes, we need it to go well this weekend. Big Blue Madness needs to work its magic because it's been great for recruitments in the past.
3: Big Blue Madness at its best, Ryan, still gets one of the best environments.
5: Without a doubt. And then that's why they bring in all these recruits, because it's an amazing fan event. And they feel the love. You know, they start chanting these guys' names throughout the course of the night. They love it. So that's where our fans can really help recruit this kid, because obviously Pope and his staff has had trouble bringing in high school kids the last couple of years.
3: Yeah, so you might, if you're at the thing, a little CJ chant might not be the worst thing in the world. Do you expect any sort of big surprise today?
2: I don't.
5: I haven't heard any rumblings of any surprise.
4: Well, we were talking about Shaq's daughter, which I should know her name. I don't want to just call her Shaq's daughter. But, you know, maybe Shaquille O'Neal could show up at Big Blue Madness. That's always a possibility. That would be a big surprise.
3: Yeah, oh, that would be cool. I think, I'm trying to think what would bring the house down that could actually happen.
5: They had John Wall last year, had Rick Pitino 2 years ago. They're going to maybe follow along that trend and bring in one major superstar.
3: Like bringing Anthony Davis, has he returned since he left?
2: Well, there was the year Cal brought them all back, which was awesome. I think I teared up a little bit. Remember they played I'm Coming Home, and he had them all on his stage?
3: Yes. So
2: he might have been a part of that.
4: So what was last year? Was it the rapping through the stands, or was that the first year with Pope?
3: That was the first year.
4: So what was last year's? I don't even remember what was the...
2: Colin Chandler won the dunk contest.
4: I mean, that was the big highlight
2: from
4: last year.
2: Well, we dialed it back a little bit, and John Wall was there.
3: John Wall was there. Yeah. John Wall did the dance.
5: You know, maybe the fact that it's so early this time on October 2nd, maybe a lot more of these NBA guys will be available to show up.
3: That is true. A lot of them, training camp, though, has started, so it might not be.
2: It looks like they brought the Knicks MC to do this. I was stalking some guy on Instagram.
3: Okay.
2: Maybe he can bring Kat with him, or I don't know.
3: We'll see. Are any of you guys going tonight? Okay, some of you are going. Good. You didn't raise your hand. I went and got you tickets to sit on the front row.
4: He came all
3: and you're not even going to say that you're going to the thing? Okay, I'm just saying. Like, you didn't even raise your hand. Like, I got you on the front row, and some people you just cannot please in this world that they won't. No, I can't hear you. Just, yep, you're silent until the end of the segment. Who's next?
2: He said Billy needs an Emmy.
0: Is it my
3: Rick?
0: Turn? My turn?
3: Yes.
0: All right, Dutch is up next.
3: Let's see where Rick's on top of it. Dutch, go ahead, Dutch.
1: First time, long time.
3: Hoo-ah.
1: Hey, I have a request. Ryan's frustration, and he admitted the other day that he'll never go back to Columbia, so he needs to lead the charge as we take the fight to Columbia this weekend. That's a request. And Uncle Matt, I have a question.
3: Okay.
1: My birthday yesterday, I turned 41 years old. I'm getting a weird patch on my back, man. I was checking in on the treatments that you mentioned a while ago and how those are working for you.
3: Well, I didn't expect to talk about back hair today on the show.
5: So, yeah, how's your back hair doing?
3: Actually, so I went and did those laser treatments. I can't remember what the name of the place was, but it actually made a huge difference. So, like, they go away in the moment, and then the next time they grow back, it's not as much. And so, yeah, it's hard to talk about this in yeah. front of all these people.
2: Hell yeah.
3: But, yes, it actually does help. I think if I'd kept doing it, they would go away forever. I just kind of, I don't remember why I stopped. But I recommend it. It pricks when they do it. Like, you can feel it. But I actually do recommend that. I think that's good. And there's Matt Jones' back hair segment of the day.
4: There you go. Can you take some of that back hair and put it on top of your head? I may need some of that as well.
5: I can do that. I'd do that.
3: Would you do that?
4: You take back hair and put it on your head?
5: Have you not seen my big old bald spot I got up here?
2: I'm taking Matt's back hair and put it on your head.
3: You don't even want mine.
5: I don't want your back hair.
3: Mine's gone. Mine's gone. Don't worry about it. 859-280-2287. If you have more questions about my personal hygiene, 772-774-5254. We're going to take a break and come back here to Shady Rays in Lexington. 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
10: Northbound 65 at Brooks Road, there is an accident. Traffic moving slow back from Shepherdsville, seeing some heavier delays as a result. Southbound 65, only two lanes open. Construction work between Jefferson Street and Crittenden Drive, and plan on some delays back from 64. And stop-and-go traffic southbound 71 between the Watterson and Zorn Avenue. Delay time's not as bad, but still going to take a little longer. I'm Eddie Zellick from the Total Traffic Center.
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10: Northbound 65 at Brooks Road, there is an accident. Traffic moving slow back from Shepherdsville, seeing some heavier delays as a result. Southbound 65, only two lanes open. Construction work between Jefferson Street and Crittenden Drive, and plan on some delays back from 64. And stop-and-go traffic southbound 71 between the Watterson and Zorn Avenue. Delay time's not as bad, but still going to take a little longer. I'm Eddie Zellick from the Total Traffic Center.
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3: Oh, county.
13: If it's in Kentucky.
3: I wanted to take up for my county. The guy that said we had hairy legged women is a liar. Monroe County is known for Dovey's Barbecue and beautiful women. So I just wanted, Monroe County wanted to make sure they were not defamed yesterday.
2: Well, yeah, we wanted to hear both sides. You know,
5: no doubt Dovey's Restaurant is the place to go because everybody agreed on that side of the state, in that area, that's where you go to get the best burger around.
3: There was a big controversy before we go to the phones this week. Or not controversy, but a discussion point. The influencer girl, Alex Earle, she did an interview where she said they asked her what her favorite book was, and she said, "I've never read a book. Well, maybe Dr. Seuss." That was her answer. And she's 26 years old.
4: Yeah.
3: Is that embarrassing?
4: Yes. I mean, how did you get through school without reading at least one book? I didn't read a whole lot of books.
3: That's true. It might say a lot about, where'd she go, Miami? It might say a lot about that university.
4: Yeah. I mean, I read enough books to get a personal pan for Pizza Hut. I know that. The Book It Club.
3: I kind of thought you would appreciate it. It's like your kind of woman, Ryan. Hasn't read and will never read.
5: Yeah, from a guy who's only read maybe 5 books since high school, I can kind of see where it should come from. At least I read Mitch Please and Breaking Cardinal Rules and One in Fun, you know, the 3 classics.
3: A lot of people, those should be assigned in schools, right? Breaking Cardinal Rules, that's quite an author.
5: Well, it was quite entertaining, too, if you read that book.
2: I would say that's getting more and more common among people her age. I saw a stat, I can't remember it, but it was people who placed a sports bet and people who read a book last year, and it was more people who bet by a staggering amount.
3: Here's a good question for the people here in this crowd. Just be honest, no judgment here. Last year, how many of you have read a book? How many of you have not read a book? Okay, so probably 70-30 have read a book, and at least 20% of the 70 are lying, Shannon, so yeah. I think that's maybe it's 50-50.
4: I'm somewhere in the middle. I started a book, I got halfway through it, then I forgot to go back to it. So
3: well, I don't think that's in the middle. You didn't read a book.
4: Well, I read some of it.
2: Misty said she didn't read a book. She literally brought us a book that she wrote this year, so maybe she gets a pass.
3: Oh, so you wrote a book but didn't read one. Okay.
5: You had me read the plot for a little homework assignment.
3: That sequel is out. Why have you not read the sequel? It's called The Sequel.
5: Well, I got to read. I got a new book, actually, I just started.
3: Did you really?
5: Yeah. It's called Anchored by Nancy Cox.
3: One good thing about you, you do read the books of your friends.
5: Yeah.
3: It's always a very nice.
5: Cut to the Chase. I read Alan Cullen's
4: book. Ryan has to know the author personally before he's willing to read.
3: That's exactly right. Who's up next?
0: Alan is up next.
3: Alan, go ahead, Alan.
14: Hey, Matt, how you doing?
3: Good. What's going on?
14: Tell me about the injuries for the basketball team. Who won't be there playing tonight, and how long will it be before they get back? And also, how much is Mark Pope on the hot seat? If he doesn't have a good season this year, when could he be gone?
3: All right. Wow, you're excited about the year. I appreciate the call. Trent Noah be out, right?
2: Yeah, I think we're going to be very limited tonight.
3: Jerome Morton will be out.
2: Yeah. Cam Williams will be out.
3: Do you think Frank will play?
2: Yeah, when they get up and down the court, I don't know if he's doing that yet. He'll participate in drills and stuff.
4: Yeah, how's Milan's
2: finger? I think Milan should be good.
4: All right.
3: So we should have three guys out. I think it'll be Noah, Morton, and Cam. Unless we get there and there are more injuries. Oh, so
4: then what happens? What do we do?
3: So who knows? But I think, Drew, that would be the three you would expect not to see.
2: Yeah, some people have wondered with no blue-white game if maybe tonight they'll go a little harder than they normally do. I don't think they have the numbers to even do that if they wanted to.
4: If we're running low on shooters, I know a guy. Billy R. Sports will take a shot for you.
3: that's true. By the way, also tomorrow, that fan fest, hey, everybody, you got to keep it down. from 10 to 3, they are doing the fan fest. It is completely free, and people can go anytime. The basketball team is going to meet. The basketball team is going to be there. You can get pictures and signatures with all those people, and the women's basketball team as well tomorrow.
5: Yeah, it should be a fun fan event. We got Madness tonight, then you go to the Fan Fest. I've got the open practice even coming up tomorrow afternoon after the football game. So for the fans that are in town, you got a lot of advantage to go see these guys and meet these guys.
3: And they're also having next week some sort of team dinner. Did you see this? I think the people who donate to the K Fund or whatever, they're having a team dinner, which I don't remember that ever happening. Do you?
2: I do not remember a team dinner.
3: Yeah.
2: But these are things you have to do to
3: Part of the whole revenue push that's going to continue to happen. Who's up next?
0: Isaiah is next.
3: Isaiah, go ahead, Isaiah. And Rick, answer your phone, too, that's ringing there. Go ahead, Isaiah.
1: Do you know the Muffin Man who sponsored Shady Rays? Hey, guys, I got two questions, football and basketball.
3: It's not very nice.
1: I heard you and Matt, you and Myron talking about John Summerall. Do you think if we would have got rid of Mark Stoops a year earlier, we would end up with him? Your thoughts about that? And then the basketball point is, J-Bat, when it comes to him, if it don't make dollars, it don't make sense. It may not make sense for J-Bat to keep Mark Pope around if he can't get the job done.
3: Boy, but you're trying to get you do it in both of our coaching careers immediately.
1: No.
3: Well, let me just say this. I appreciate the call. This is a more of a first of all on your first question. I think there is a decent chance that if Stoops had left, Summerall would have been the coach. I don't think that's crazy at all. I'm still very happy with Will Stein. I do think, Drew, you get a sense of where this fan base is. It's Big Blue Madness Day, and the first two calls are asking whether or not Pope's on the hot seat or whether or not he's going to be let go. I mean, there is, objectively, whatever your personal opinion about that is, that sentiment is in this fan base. It's the first two calls to the show. It's everything you see online. And it leads to, I mean, you know, I posted that picture of them in the airport, and like, there were 30 comments immediately about how Pope was standing in the airport and whether or not he was wearing the right things to the airport. I mean, the amount of scrutiny that's coming this year is going to be unprecedented for him, and they've got to win. I mean, that's in my mind going into this season. This is all like Pope's got to win, and if he doesn't, the result's going to be what it is.
2: Yeah, Pope fast-tracked to that spot Cal was in where it got to like, okay, we don't want to hear your little quirky things anymore. We need you to win. I mean, there's not much he can say right now. They're going to get people fired up. Even at Media Day, they had a kid reporter, and he was like, hey, do you like being tall? And people are like, why is he talking about being tall? Because he's afraid he doesn't. Don't want to talk about his team. He's filibustering. He's just in a spot where people are going to nitpick every little thing he does. And until they start winning games, and hopefully that happens right away, I think he's going to be stuck in that area.
3: It's been a crazy thing to watch, Ryan, that, you know, look at on the football side, people want and are eating up every piece of content, every video from behind the scenes, every Kenny Minchie thing, every time, you know, people are eating up every ounce of football. Whereas on the basketball side, I get this sentiment from the fans like, I don't care until they play a game and they better win. Like, it's odd how that, and which is kind of how it was for Mark Stoops last year. Everybody was like, shut up and win. I think, unfortunately, Mark Pope has entered that era this year.
5: And I'm sure all you guys will agree, the number one question we get right now is Pope going to get it done this year? I think there's so much doubt. Thank God he got Momcilovic late in the game, because at least that gave us a little something to get excited about. When they brought him in, at least it worked for me, got a little more excited about the season.
3: But the question about the hot seat, which was what the first guy said, just being objective, yes, he's on the hot seat. I don't think there's any doubt. They've spent so much money. They spent likely the second most money on their roster in the country last year, and they're likely going to spend the second most money on the roster in the country this year. And maybe even more importantly, It's not clear what next year is going to look like, and the rules may all change if this College Sports Act passes, which is another way, by the way, another thing to kind of just watch. If the College Sports Act passes, the transfer portal is going to immediately get smaller, and we don't get high school recruits, right? I mean, we have one freshman on the team.
4: Hopefully we get this guy that's coming today with Big Blue Madness.
3: I hope we get them all, but I'm just saying, like,
4: this track record's not great.
3: We may talk in the second hour about the College Sports Act, but if that passes, it goes into effect immediately, and it could have an immediate impact, like, next year on the roster. So this is a massive year.
2: And to this point, he's had every resource you need. It's actually been pretty impressive. His name's like Mark Mitchell pops up. He can turn and ask for money, and it sounds like it's going to be there to build these rosters. There's not one time we've heard Kentucky's in the mix, but, you know.

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1: I feel like you're mad at me.
2: That was passionate.
3: Do we need to go now? Skip the next hour?
0: You know why you want to go now? Because now's a great time to buy, baby.
4: It sounded like Shane Beamer talking about practice. We had a good practice.
1: Yeah, he's very, very angry about Stockton Mortgage today. We'll take a break and be right back here at Shady Rays. This is KSR.
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7: There is still an accident on northbound 65 at Brooks Road. Traffic as well slow still back from Shepherdsville. Delay time's going down a little bit, but it's still going to take you longer to get through there. On southbound 65, another accident. That's got the left shoulder blocked off at St. Catherine in the construction zone, so adding a few extra delay times to your commute through there too. Also on Breckenridge Lane, there's an accident at Berkshire Avenue. I'm Eddie Zellick from the Total Traffic Center.
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7: There is still an accident on northbound 65 at Brooks Road. Traffic as well slow still back from Shepherdsville. Delay time's going down a little bit, but it's still going to take you longer to get through there. On southbound 65, another accident. That's got the left shoulder blocked off at St. Catherine in the construction zone, so adding a few extra delay times to your commute through there too. Also on Breckenridge Lane, there's an accident at Berkshire Avenue. I'm Eddie Zellick from the Total Traffic Center.
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1: It is Kentucky Sports Radio here live at Shady Rays. We are here. Shady Rays, your best place to get sunglasses. Remember, from now until 1 o'clock, buy two pairs, both 50% off. We are

0: here in the Summit, right next to Solid Core. People going in there and working out. You want to work out when this is over, Shannon?
1: No, I don't.
0: No.
2: Do you want to work out? Do you work out on a regular basis?
0: Not regular, but I'm thinking about it some.
2: Yeah.
0: Occasionally. You know, I do a lot of walks. I'm big on walking. My neighborhood, there's like the families in the neighborhood. There's like groups of women that walk. And then the problem is my neighborhood's not that big and it's a circle. So when I go walk and they're walking, we just keep passing each other
2: yeah.
0: over and over and over. And I there comes a point, I don't know how many times to talk to them,
2: yeah.
0: but I do that.
2: I've been doing the P90X. Have you ever done that before?
3: Oh.
2: It is very, very, it's intense. It still works. It doesn't matter what year it is. It still works.
0: Wow.
2: Just the same.
0: So you do like regular stuff.
2: Yes, yeah.
0: Good for you.
2: Four, maybe 5 days a week.
0: Good for you. Yeah. I saw that. Did you? Well, I'll tell you out off the air. 859-280.
3: I don't know what's happening.
0: You all think. 2287. One person writes, Matt, if we beat South Carolina, what is our percentage chance of making the playoff? That's in honor of Max Duffy. Well, okay. It's still low. Still very low. But, again, I'm a numbers person, so let's assume we beat South Carolina. What percentage chance of beating LSU at home? 20, maybe, 25.
2: Yeah, I think you're right.
0: And then I think with our schedule, normally if we had two losses, we would make the playoff. We already have one. With three, you'd have a chance, but you'd have to see who else had three and what their schedules were, and then it becomes more difficult. So, really, you're saying you just have to have two. If you win, you're going to have to beat either LSU or Florida at home, and then you're going to have to win all your other games. So, I still think, Drew, the percentage chance is still very low.
3: Yeah, I'm still below 5%. I like that I can dream. I love being 3-1 after September, but there's still a long season ahead, and we've been very blessed to be healthy. I worry that as the season goes on, I'm not trying to speak anything in existence here. Let me knock on something. But, you know, it's the SEC and guys will get banged up. And finishing the year with a playoff record, I'm still doubtful.
0: If we beat South Carolina, Ryan, I would say, like, I might look in the mirror and go, let's go get 8 wins. Like, I think 8 wins is right there on the table, which I think would be insanely successful for what happened. I do think that's completely there for the taking. You know, depending on what happens to Louisville the rest of the year, maybe 9, Tennessee. But, like, 8, I think, would be very solid.
4: Yeah, you mentioned the LSU-Florida game. Then we still got Tennessee and Louisville. 4 teams.
0: I'm not worried about Louisville. I think Louisville stinks.
2: Yeah, they got exposed last week. That Wake Forest game was
0: embarrassing. I mean, I know they played really well against Ole Miss, but Ole Miss might not be great either.
2: And Louisville's going to probably win most of their games that's left on their schedule.
0: Yeah. It is irrelevant to me what Louisville's record is.
2: Yeah.
0: I think we have a very good chance, Drew, of beating them, even if they come in 9-2.
3: Yeah, they were a 2-touchdown favorite at home in front of that ruckus crowd that they had.
0: It was a terrible
3: Saturday.
0: Crowd.
3: Yeah, so I believed it. I mean, that was my parlay pick. Sorry about that, guys, although I think we didn't do good as a group. I believed in Louisville last week, but that was a disappointing showing.
0: There was somebody went and got, Shannon, the official how many tickets were scanned for the SMU game.
2: Yeah.
0: Scanned, not bought. Under 40,000.
2: Embarrassing. I mean,
4: their biggest home game of the year.
0: Their
4: probably.
0: Biggest home. That was how many tickets were scanned. Somebody did a public information request for it.
2: Wow.
0: I think it was like 38,500.
2: But I think that's Louisville fans. I mean, they're there for the party, right?
0: But it's not a party anymore.
2: I'm just saying, like, they're more of a tailgating party. We don't even really care about the game itself. It's more about the everything else going on around it.
0: It would be fascinating to watch to see how much their care level has decreased in the last 15 years. And I'm not sure. I don't even really know why that happened, but it has happened. Who's up next?
5: Got Jacob next.
0: Jacob, go ahead, Jacob.
6: Hey, Matt, I have a fun discussion question for you guys.
0: Go for it.
6: Let's say after we die, we get to see certain statistics about our life.
0: Okay.
6: For example, it could be like miles you've traveled, how many times you almost died without knowing, etc. I would like to know how many gallons I've peed in my life.
0: I appreciate the call. I don't even know. Like,
2: it's a weird call, but I've thought about this myself before.
0: Really?
2: Like, how many miles have I traveled in my entire... Like, if somebody was keeping a running track...
0: Okay, I mean,
2: how many your stats. You've done, yeah, your stats of life.
0: Yeah, no, the rest of that call was interesting, but why did he go to that is the question.
3: Yeah, that's... Daddy wants to know, yeah. Oddly.
4: Yeah. Great show, talking about your back hair and now lifetime PM out.
0: We don't need you to be the one that criticizes the show. Who's up next?
5: Trevor is next.
0: Trevor, and don't act like... You act like you're above that. Nobody has ever used the word pee more on this show than you. Go ahead, Trevor.
3: Dad, I want to know. That's my answer to his question.
1: Hey, Matt, we're just on the way to South Carolina to kick some Gamecock ass.
0: All right.
4: Yeah.
1: And I'm going to punch four people in the face for Mr. Ryan.
0: Don't do that. Don't do that.
2: No, no. It's premeditated.
0: Don't do that. Yeah. Yeah, like this will be used in the court.
1: Of... Yeah. I got bail, buddy. But I ain't worried about it.
0: I know you can get bail, but they still can charge you, and then you'll have to go back to South Carolina and face the charges. You don't want to do that.
2: Four counts.
1: Yeah, it's a good point. I'll keep my balls down.
0: Yes. I mean, it's nice of you to want to defend your man's honor here, but that was 4 years ago, and chances are the person you would punch had nothing to do with it.
1: Well, that's lawyer Matt coming out. I don't like it. Ryan, I got it.
0: I'm sorry to have gotten you with facts. 859-280-2287. What are you most worried about, Ryan, for South Carolina?
4: I thought this all week, and I've not said it. It's the classic wounded dog theory.
0: You love that theory. So you love that theory.
2: Classic bingo card.
4: They are the wounded dog. They are desperate. They know their coach is about to be fired. They had a bad season last year. They had 4 wins last year. They are the wounded dog, so they could come out and just play lights out. But that's why if we punch them in the mouth early, they may just quit.
0: You know, their fans like to use the phrase Cocktober.
2: Oh, stop it. No. No, I don't.
0: Yes, they do.
2: I thought that was on Howard Stern.
0: No. Their fans say that they play better, that Shane Beamer, and actually the stats don't even back it up. But they like to say that when you turn to Cocktober.
3: Shannon's wall calendar at home, he just turned to Cocktober yesterday, didn't you?
2: That's right, yeah, I did.
0: Yeah. But I'm serious, that's what they say. And so they've this week, some of their fans, the rallying cry has been, here comes Cocktober.
2: Wow, look out, here it is. I feel like we're talking ourselves into this.
0: No,
2: weekend,
0: I'm being serious. You act like I'm making this up. I didn't make it up. We'll take a break. Come back. Hour number two. This is Kentucky Sports Radio.
7: 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You know what's slower than a pace car? 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
14: Tony Romo and CBS have parted ways just months after the broadcaster and former quarterback was arrested on OWI charges in Wisconsin. He ultimately pleaded no contest to those charges. He had 4 years remaining on a 10-year deal with CBS, according to The Athletic, that was worth $180 million. The NFL suspended 49ers owner Jed York 6 games. He was fined $500,000 after pleading no contest to misdemeanor prostitution charges, that is, this summer in Ohio. No Jaden Daniels for the Commanders against the Colts on Sunday in London. Bears head coach Ben Johnson said that Caleb Williams will not play against the Jets, but hasn't named a starter at quarterback. It'll either be Case Keenum or Tyson Bagent. Patriots are without cornerback Christian Gonzalez and defensive lineman Christian Barmore when they travel to Buffalo, while the Rams will not have Aaron Donald against the Eagles, but Puka Nacua is back in action. Vikings wide receiver Justin Jefferson out against the Dolphins.
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0: Welcome back. It is Kentucky Sports Radio, hour number 2 here at Shady Rays. Shady Rays, lost and broken protection. Any pair lost or broken, Shady Rays will replace. Just go in and talk to an associate, and they'll take care of you. People are in there right now buying. We're giving away sunglasses here on the show. And remember, till 1 o'clock, buy two pairs. You get 50% off each pair, which is great. 859-280-2287. Text machine is 772-774-5254. I'm about to go back to phones. A couple things here. First of all, Shane and I ended up in two algorithms. Twitter has changed now to where, like, used to be basically whatever you tweeted, only the people that followed you saw it, right? So, like, my hate would be from the same 20 people. Mm-hmm. And you could block them and you could mute them. It ain't like that anymore. Now people can hate you from all over the globe, right? It's the beauty of the internet.
2: Yeah.
0: And I ended up in two, in the last 72 hours, I've ended up in two algorithms of people that get really mad. One is politics. I'm used to that. Before I sent the tweet, I knew that was going to happen. Yeah. And then all these people, rah, rah, rah, rah. But the second one surprised me a little bit. I went to dinner the other night. And I heard these guys, they were arguing about who the smartest Marvel characters were.
2: Uh-huh.
0: And then they were also wondering why their wives had divorced them. And I was like, well, maybe that's...
2: yeah, maybe those two things are
0: handy. Maybe those two things are connected.
2: Uh-huh.
0: But then that led me into the Marvel algorithm.
2: Oh, no.
1: Oh, boy.
2: Uh-oh.
0: And, man, those people are intense. The Marvel people are intense. They just started in my mentions debating who the five smartest Marvel characters of all time
2: are. You tagged on all these dorky,
0: I've tagged
2: dirty
0: on
2: tweets.
0: All of them. So they're all like, no, it's Tony Stark.
2: Oh,
0: no, it's Bruce Banner. No, it's...
2: Yeah.
0: And I'm like, good grief.
2: Well, there you go. You know, not to get into those nerd battles, because the people are very passionate.
0: And they're very hateful.
2: Yeah.
0: Like, they're very, to each other. They're like, how in the world could you say Thor is smart? Like, it's just, it's crazy.
1: Well, now that you've experienced it, don't put me into your back and forth political people. You just tag me on some of them, and then I get stuck in those.
0: I need another one.
1: No, you don't.
2: Yeah.
1: No, you don't.
2: Like Ryan Lemon has thoughts.
0: Yeah, you know what, Drew?
2: Ryan Lemon said,
0: this feels like a Sunday. this would be a good Sunday tweet. Ryan tells me I should vote for the Democrats in the midterms. At Ryan Lemon, do you agree?
1: Oh, my goodness.
2: Yes.
1: Well, they've got a function now. You can leave the conversation, right?
3: Yeah, then you can dismiss yourself.
0: I'll put you back.
3: Yeah, you can excuse yourself.
1: I need to learn how to do that.
0: I will continue to put you back. Did you see, Drew, the video of the guy winning in chess? Have you seen this?
3: No, I don't think I've seen a chess
0: So
3: video.
0: I guess Magnus Carlsen.
3: Uh-huh.
0: He's the
3: GOAT.
0: He's the best chess player in the world. And he's playing online. I guess there are ways to just play people online. And he's playing like some guy in Belgium. Some kid in Belgium draws Magnus Carlsen. So he's playing him, and he's streaming it live on Twitch or whatever. Mm-hmm. So he's streaming live. I'm playing the greatest in the world. That is something kind of cool about chess, is like you can't just go play
2: the greatest basketball player in the world.
0: But I guess in chess you can just play. So I don't know how, but somehow this Belgian kid upsets him and wins.
1: Wow.
0: They're streaming him, and as he upsets him, he loses his mind and he ended up taking off his clothes and just running around the room.
1: My kind of guy.
0: You need to see the video. It's like pure joy. This guy, I'm sure, did not think he was going to beat the number one player in the world. When he did, first thing, tarps off, running around the room in Belgium.
3: It's a big upset. I don't have to know who the Belgium kid is to know that Magnus Carlsen very rarely, if ever, loses. You know, I don't know how much you saw of this kid running around the room, but it sounds like
0: he kept it PG. But he was. I just love the excitement.
2: Are those players still using those buzzers to cheat? Remember that controversy that was going on several years ago?
0: I don't know, but I just bought a book about it.
2: Oh, about butt buzzers.
0: It's a book called Checkmate, and it's about that whole scandal. I plan on reading it the next.
2: Let me know how that goes.
0: Yeah,
2: give me the Cliff Notes version.
0: I certainly will. Yeah. Then they also announced. I don't know how many people would care this. I bet men my age would care about this. They just announced it's long been rumored, but they are going to now film starting next month, Heat 2.
3: Oh, one of my favorites.
0: Now, normally I'd be against the idea of doing Heat 2. It was De Niro and Pacino. Like, what are you going to do? But when I tell you the cast, Drew, do you know who's playing De Niro and Pacino?
3: Remind me. I've seen it, but it's not coming.
0: Leonardo DiCaprio and Christian Bale.
1: Oh, wow.
0: That's pretty good, don't you think?
1: Pretty good big star power there to do that one.
3: You know, you all know me for loving Forrest Gump. Heat might be second. It's top three. I've seen it many times. I think it was the first DVD I ever owned, and I can't wait to... Usually I hate sequels, but I'm going to believe in this one. I'm looking forward
2: to it. That's the thing. A lot of times you want a second movie, then you get that second movie, and it's a big letdown, and it kind of ruins it for you.
0: I feel like this one's going to be good, though. I can't imagine Leonardo DiCaprio would agree to be in a sequel where he wasn't even in the original unless it's, like, crazy good, right?
1: And so much time has passed from the original to now to this one. I think it will make it.
0: Diner scene was that famous scene. They had never been on screen together, De Niro and Pacino, and they look at each other, and they're like, if you leave, you got to be able to leave your woman, and I'm going to leave my woman. And I mean, it was better written than that, but it was
3: pretty much it.
0: It was a really good
3: cat and mouse the whole movie.
0: Yeah, and then they end up, well, it's a great movie.
3: Val Kilmer's in it.
0: Val Kilmer is, and Ashley Judd's in it.
3: That's right, a young Ashley Judd.
0: I think a young Ashley Judd plays Val Kilmer's woman.
3: And Ari Gold, Jeremy Piven, he's in it with a very bald head.
0: Yeah, so there you go. 859-280-2287, who's up next?
4: Jacob is next.
0: Jacob, go ahead, Jacob. Jacob. All right, no Jacob. Who's next?
4: Okay, let's try Nathaniel.
0: Nathaniel, go ahead, Nathaniel.
5: Hey, good morning, guys. Hope you all having a good Friday. Going to be a beautiful weekend here in the great state of Kentucky. Got Keeneland opening weekend. Big Blue Madness tonight. And hopefully Cats can take care of business on Saturday.
0: But, agree with you.
5: Did just want to kick it back to basketball really quickly. You all talked about, you know, Pope needs to be successful this year, and I think we all agree on that. However, wanted to send this question to each one of you all. What would it take for you all to not just think that Pope had a successful year, but for you to be excited about Pope coming back next year? What would he need to do this year for that to happen?
0: I like that question. Ryan, you go first.
1: We've got to do better at the SEC tournament. We've got to at least, I would say, if not win it, get to the championship game of the SEC tournament. Make at least the Elite Eight. I don't know if we'll make the Final Four with this group we got, but you make the Elite Eight and you get to the last championship game of the SEC tournament, I think I'd be happy.
0: You'd be, but he has excited. To be excited.
1: I'd be excited.
0: Okay, what
1: yes.
0: about you?
3: I need one of my big three things: to win the SEC, win the SEC tournament, or make an Elite Eight, and then some semblance of the following year's roster is off to a good start. I know they already have Ryan Hampton from high school. People might tell you he's slipping a little bit, didn't have a great summer. I need to have some kind of star power out of high school that gets me excited, and maybe there's some buzz about a portal, whatever. But something with the next year's roster getting me hooked, too.
2: I agree with the Elite Eight thing. I think you've already proven you can get to the Sweet 16. You got to get beyond that. I think it also matters what you do in the regular season. Like, let's have a good seed going into the NCAA tournament as well.
0: So, you know, for me, first, obviously, they got to win games, right? And they need to win a lot of games because I don't want to be the team that goes 19-12 every year. Yeah. That's not really, to me, what Kentucky basketball is. But for me, if you're saying to me, there's two different questions. What should give Mark Pope another year? And for me, it's a lot of what you all have said, Sweet 16, whatever, etc. But there's a different question then. What would make me excited about Mark Pope being the coach going forward? That's a different question. And on that question, I need to feel like this dude has the vibe of this program going in a positive way. We need to be cool again. Like, one of the things, I mean, this, I'm just being honest. We are not cool at all right now in the general basketball world. The general basketball world, still a lot of them respect Mark Pope's coaching ability. Excuse me. They still think he's a good guy. A lot of them still think he can get it done here. But no one thinks that we have the energy. And we are about to enter an era where whatever happens in the next year or two is going to decide the next decade of success. Whether this bill passes or not, college sports will never be the same after the next year or two. And I don't want a Kentucky basketball world where whatever it is that's next, we're not at the forefront of it. And I worry that that's where we are right now. I worry that we are, you know, I worry that we're like everybody loves Raymond in a Curb Your Enthusiasm world. Or we are, I don't know, Sopranos, Breaking Bad, and The Wire is out, and we are, you know, my two dads or my two sons or something. I do worry about that. I just worry we're like, in this world where everybody's like cool and swashbuckling and throwing money around and like this, and we're like, hello everybody, we have the sacred cloth. Yep. And I just don't know that that's gonna work. So that's, I need some of that to change. Drew, does that make sense?
3: Absolutely. The vibes have to change a little bit. I support you in getting rid of saying sacred cloth. That'll be a big part in me getting excited again. But all that has to come with winning games too.
0: You gotta win games. I mean, none of it matters if you don't win games. But I also think there's a scenario where we win games and we still don't in some ways fix that problem, which I think is the problem for the future.
3: And winning games doesn't mean get a big win over John Calipari and upset Florida, then lose to Georgia. Like, have a great year where you're kind of kicking ass and people are talking about you in March.
0: It was kind of like North Carolina, Ryan, with Hubert Davis. Right? North Carolina with Hubert Davis, they won sometimes. But did you ever think that North Carolina was like North Carolina during the Hubert Davis era?
2: Really?
0: I didn't. I'm worried we're going to be like fine, but we're not Kentucky, and that's kind of what I want.
2: I'm with you. I never really thought of North Carolina that way, and I'm sure the recruits kind of see Kentucky that way right now. I think Pope made an effort to try to be cool again when he brought in Mo Williams. The question is, do you think that's going to help him? Will it work? And especially in the recruiting world, can bring in somebody that make the program cool again?
0: Well, I mean, we'll, we'll see, right? I guess we'll find out. Cornbreadhemp.com. If you would like to rest and relax, Misty, you're a cornbread person, right? Actually, Misty may be doing some stuff stronger than cornbread.
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0: I mean, looking at your hair today. Well, you have your medical card.
2: Had a girl.
3: She goes flying.
2: Had a girl. Getting a round of applause.
0: Hey, listen, I'm not. 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We'll take more of your calls. Be right back. 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
9: Northbound 65 at Brooks Road, there's an accident. Traffic is still a little slow back from Shepherdsville. Another crash on southbound 65 at St. Catherine. That's got the left shoulder blocked in the construction zone, adding to a few extra minutes worth of delays. Westbound 64, another crash that's on the entrance ramp from 9th. The right side of that ramp is blocked off, so watch out for traffic merging a little early to avoid it. I'm Eddie Zellick from the Total Traffic Center.
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32: The principal owner of the 49ers, Jed York, has been suspended 6 games and fined $500,000 for violating the NFL's personal conduct policy relating to his prostitution charge in Ohio. The division series in baseball kick off tomorrow with the White Sox and Guardians in Cleveland, followed by the Braves and Dodgers in L.A. The Yankees will be in Tampa in the last of the day's games as the Brewers home for the Padres. I'm Frank Arity.
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0: Welcome back. It is Kentucky Sports Radio here live in Lexington to 1 o'clock. Buy two, get 50% off on Sadie Ray's sunglasses. One person writes in, Matt, how do you think Danny Hurley or Dusty May are cool? No, they've both won. I would completely disagree with that statement. Danny Hurley's probably the biggest star. I mean, if you're looking at coaches, probably the coach with the biggest, next to maybe Cal, probably the coach with the biggest persona is Danny Hurley. I think Danny Hurley. And then Dusty May, that Michigan team was cool. I mean, whether he personally is cool is irrelevant, but that Michigan team was cool. They were fun to watch. They had a lot of energy. Yes. And, Bill Self. I'm not saying Bill Self is cool, but he got the number one player in America, like Tyron Stokes. Like, we just don't have that. We are basically, we've become a recruiting chip to get players more money from other schools.
3: And, like, cool, maybe I don't think a Hurley is cool in the sense of, like, wearing, flashy stuff. But cool is being on, like, a MasterCard commercial. And, you're a national brand.
0: That's a good
3: way to put it. People are talking about you. I think having a big persona, big personality is a good way to put it.
0: Danny Hurley, here's the question. Do you have a coach that's known across the regular sports fans world, Shannon? And Danny Hurley certainly is.
2: He definitely is. There's not as many of those coaches out there anymore. Most of those have retired. But to your point, do we have that coach?
0: I'm trying to think of, like, all right, what programs have been really successful while being considered nerdy?
2: Yeah.
0: Purdue.
2: Yes. Yeah.
0: Virginia. But they all both play styles that are really boring. We play on paper a fun style, Ryan. On paper, we should be, like, really fun.
12: We can see them say, like, Vanderbilt football last year. They were.
0: No. It's because Yo-Yo Pavia was the biggest star in college football.
2: You're talking about dorky, though. Like, Cignetti at Indiana's pretty nerdy.
12: Nerdy there, too.
2: He is, that's
0: true. He is.
2: So I would say on the football side, that's the answer. On the basketball side, it's a little tougher to find.
0: It is tougher to find. Purdue's probably the best one, although they've never won it. They've been to the championship game.
3: Cignetti's pretty nerdy, no doubt. But I've read some of these stuff that's come out about him behind the scenes. He's also a stone-cold killer. Some of his quotes in the locker room are crazy. And is not a nerdy dude, some of the stuff he says.
0: And he's been in a lot of national commercials here recently, too. Who's up next?
4: Jim is up next.
0: Jim, go ahead, Jim.
13: Hey, Matt.
0: What's going on?
13: I just wanted to complain a little bit about everybody bashing Pope already. He's getting ready to start his third year, and he hasn't even had a good chance yet, and people are trying to run him off. Do they not remember what we went through trying to get a coach and what we had for the last 10 or 15 years? This guy can coach.
0: Well, okay. Well, hang on just a second. I agree with some of what you're saying, but let's say what we had the last 15 years. I mean, we won a title 15 years ago. We went nearly undefeated 12 years ago.
13: And after 2015, he quit coaching for Kentucky and started coaching for the NBA. He could recruit, but he couldn't coach.
0: In 2016, we went to the second round. In 2017, we went to the Elite Eight. In 2018, we went to the Sweet 16. In 2019, we went to the Sweet 16. Like, to be fair, things changed after COVID. But, my criticism's a Cal, but it isn't fair to act like we sucked for 15 years. That's just not true.
13: My question is, do you want him back?
0: No, but that's a different point.
13: Exactly.
0: Okay. But now, wait a minute. I say this respectfully, but here's why that's a dumb point. Let's say you're a Republican and you really didn't like Joe Biden. Does that mean that for the rest of time you can't ever criticize who the president is, but without going, "Well, do you want Joe Biden back?" No. I mean, like, you've got to be able to talk about the situation that's happening right now. And while I don't want Cal back, I'm talking about the situation that happens right now. I'm not trying to go back to history. What about right now?
13: Well, I don't think anybody's putting any more pressure on Pope than he is. He puts enough pressure on himself. And I don't think, you know, people are giving him a fair chance. Let him get 3 years in, you know. Then if he's not doing the job, I mean, Barnhart gave Cal, 12 or 15 years. He gave Tubby 10 years.
0: But again, hang on just a second. Again, you got to be fair. Tubby won a national championship his first year.
13: With Patino's team.
0: Okay, I appreciate the call. My goodness. Well, I'll be honest with you. What did he do? He had a better record than Mark Pope's had so far. I mean, I'm not trying to bat. Like, I think we can be good this year. But we do have to be fair, Shannon. Like,
2: yeah,
0: you know, people, oh, what did Tubby do? Tubby's worst year was better than our year last year. Tubby's worst year here.
2: Yeah.
0: Was better than last year.
2: And Calipari came in after Gillespie and had immediate success, won a title in, what, his third year there?
0: And Cal had one huge dud,
2: yep,
0: the COVID year.
2: Right.
0: But every other year, again, just if we're being fair, every other year Cal was here, he won more games than Pope has either year.
2: Right. And if Pope comes out and wins a national title this year, then we'll eat our words, right? But
0: I'm not even eating my words. Yeah. I think he can do a good job.
2: Yeah.
0: I also think when we're talking about the standards, we need to have objective criteria and not just what we think in our head.
3: And I don't even think you can compare any coaches that are new in the last few years to the past, because those guys, it was a several-year rebuild where you can only get high school guys. The game has changed. You're expected to win immediately, and then it resets that spring, and then you're expected to win immediately, then it resets. That's why, like last year when the season ended, he said we made good progress building. That doesn't exist anymore.
0: It really isn't building.
3: No one builds now. I mean, Florida got kind of lucky with all these guys back, but it's mostly hitting the reset as soon as the season ends, and that means your expectations are immediate.
1: I hate it when people say Tubby Smith was a failure here. I mean, that really jerks my chain.
2: Jerks your chain.
1: I mean, the dude won the SEC regular season or the championship pretty much every single year. Yeah, okay, he won one championship. But he won a championship. I mean, we never were in the jeopardy of not making the tournament. We've been in jeopardy of not making the tournament last year.
0: Again, not to just take up for Tubby, here's a little stat people forget. We never didn't make it to the second round of the tournament.
1: Right. Right.
0: We made it to the second weekend of the tournament every year but two. In his career. It's pretty good. Who's next?
4: Jeff is next.
0: Jeff, go ahead, Jeff.
5: Hey, Matt, first time, long time.
0: Hoo-ah.
5: I got a couple things. Me and my friend Steve were headed down to South Carolina for the game, and we're also stopping in tonight and watching Virginia Tech versus Pitt so we can witness the Enter Sandman.
0: Oh,
5: and the final thing I wanted
0: fun.
5: To ask.
0: That'll be fun.
5: Yeah. And we got another, I got a question for Ryan. Does he have any advice for us not to get cold cocked in South Carolina?
1: If you see a bunch of drunk college guys, just keep walking. Just don't walk. Just keep, don't interact. Just keep walking.
0: Hey, the story keeps changing. Yeah. You interacted with him.
1: I was trying to break it up, remember? Okay. I was in the middle trying to break it up.
0: All right, but go ahead, sir. What was your other one?
5: Oh, I was. Drew brought up Forrest Gump, and that's my favorite movie. And I had some advice for him. Don't ever have two or three bourbons on a plane and watch Forrest Gump, because you'll be blubbering like a baby on the plane.
3: Buddy, I love a good airplane bourbon. That sounds like a perfect 3 hours to me.
0: What, crying and watching Forrest Gump?
3: Three bourbons on an airplane watching Forrest Gump? Is there anything better than that?
0: I appreciate the call. I get that. I guess they're right. By the way, Malachi Moreno said he thought Njai could be Drew an All American. That was kind of a cool, exciting quote. I will be honest. He practices against him.
3: I need a friend like Malachi Moreno. That's what I hear there. I mean, that would be awesome. And he's just so hard to figure out because he's one of these international guys. Kind of, you know, we had Z and we had last year, Yelovich. You just don't know how they're going to translate. He could come out and be amazing, and it could also take him a while. He's the guy on the team that I have the least expectations for, but that was an exciting quote.
0: I think Malachi, to say something positive, I think Malachi can have a massive year. I think if the way he's worked and you look at him and he's gotten himself even more, I think Malachi could have a massive year this year if everything goes well. We'll take a break and be right back. 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
9: Northbound 65 at Brooks Road, still an accident. Traffic slowed back from Shepherdsville, but the wait times continue to go down, so it looks like traffic getting through that area a little easier. Southbound 65, it's another crash at St. Catherine. That's got the left shoulder blocked off in the construction zone, adding a few extra minutes worth of delays through the area. And on westbound 64, an accident on the ramp from 9th. Watch out there for traffic merging early. I'm Eddie Zellick from the Total Traffic Center.
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0: The Big Blue Map is 7 o'clock tonight. It is on streaming on SEC Plus, ESPN Plus, etc. Kentucky plays at 4:15 tomorrow. This pregame show starts at
12: 1.
0: 1 o'clock. It will be, they will be live from FanFest. So if you're going to FanFest, find these guys. I will not be on the pregame show, but then the postgame show, a rare, we've never done this before. They are doing the postgame show from the game down in South Carolina. So they will have, it'll be Adam Luckett and Nick Roush doing the postgame show with Billy from South Carolina. So they will be in Gamecock Stadium either celebrating or being sad live for the postgame show.
3: Hopefully they're right there on the 50 after a win, talking trash to Beamer. Those guys, not big fans of Beamer, so I think they're looking forward to a moment to celebrate if they can
0: took,
3: get it.
0: They took the equipment with them, Shannon. They've never used it before. Oh. It's almost certain it will break. Oh. That will be exciting.
2: Well, I would say be on standby because there's a good chance that maybe Billy will be doing the postgame show on his own.
0: And if we win, you can guarantee, Ryan, I will call in for the first segment. If we lose, maybe not.
1: You have to. You have to call in. You did that when we beat Texas A&M a couple weeks ago. I guess I understand they're going to be set up in our like radio broadcast booth, so somebody should be there to kind of help them get set up and get it going so they'll be able to pull it off.
0: One person says, Matt, the SEC is much harder now than it was during a lot of those eras. That matters. I agree with that. I mean, that you do have to factor that in. The SEC is much harder. But I still think, I don't care how hard it is, Drew, give me the stats again about the SEC tournament.
3: That we suck at it?
0: But we've been to Saturday like once since COVID.
3: I don't even think we've been since COVID.
2: Before COVID.
3: Yeah, before COVID.
0: All right, so I don't care how good the SEC is. Kentucky basketball does not make it to Saturday, the SEC tournament. Not make it for 6 years, and that's okay.
2: Yeah.
0: I'm going to remind people, Pope's first year, what place did we come in the SEC? Anybody know? Eighth. And then Pope's second year, what place did we come in the SEC?
3: Ninth.
0: It's not acceptable. That's not acceptable. Period. We had to hit a half-court shot to beat Santa Clara to go to the second round. I want to give Pope a chance. I want him to succeed. I think he can succeed. But this, I do agree with Drew. There are standards here. And there have to, and we are paying $22 million a year for a roster. We have the most expensive roster in the SEC by far. We need to win.
2: And when you start talking about, sorry, Drew, to cut you off, but when you talk about, you know, Kentucky falling back, that acknowledges that other schools have moved past you as a program. And at Kentucky, you can't use that as an excuse that the league is better. You're supposed to be the best.
0: Which team has the second most expensive roster in the SEC? Florida. What is theirs this year? First of all, they did. That was not true last year. What's their roster cost?
3: I don't know the cost.
0: But it ain't as much as ours.
3: No, we have the most expensive.
0: And we had the most last year. So I don't think it's crazy to go, we had the most expensive roster in the country last year, and we came in ninth, and now we have the most expensive roster in the SEC. We need to do better than ninth. Who's next?
4: Jacob is next.
0: Jacob. Go ahead, Jacob.
8: Hi, good morning.
0: Good morning.
8: Sir, what are your updated thoughts on UK's football record for the season after the A&M win? I feel like with both the Alabama and Texas A&M games.
0: What would you say today?
8: Seems better.
0: Appreciate the call. What would you pick Kentucky's record to be right now?
1: I think I predicted to be 2-2.
0: No, I mean, what would it be going forward?
1: Oh, the rest of the way?
0: Yes.
1: You said, what, we picked the record? I mean, I thought they'd be 2-2.
0: Well,
1: right,
0: I mean,
1: now.
0: His question was going forward.
1: I'd say probably 5-7.
0: What? You think we're only going to win two more games?
1: Yeah.
0: Oh, well, you're a bundle of joy. What about you?
3: I've got them bowling. I'm now to the point, even though A&M may not be the ninth best team when we played them, I still think that was a huge win that's changed it for me a little bit, and I'm now expecting to be in a bowl game. I'll say 6 wins, but at least having a postseason.
2: I had them at 6 going in. I'm not really going to change anything just yet. I mean, obviously, I didn't have them winning against A&M, but that allows you somewhere along the way to slip up and maybe lose a game you don't expect them to lose going in, so I'm still going to go 6-6.
0: Yeah, I'm starting to lean towards going to 7 because I think we're going to beat Vandy. And I think we're going to win one of Oklahoma and South Carolina, which gets us to 5. I think we'll beat Louisville. That's 6. And between Missouri, LSU, and Florida, we'll grab one of those. That'll get me to seven.
2: If you pull another upset, then yeah, I could be on board with you.
0: I mean, we're an underdog in every game remaining except Vandy.
2: But I mean, like a big upset, not just South Carolina tomorrow.
0: What? You think only five? So you think we're losing tomorrow?
12: I'm telling you, this game scares me because of South Carolina. Like I said, they're the wounded dog.
0: Are you picking South Carolina?
12: I'm not going to pick it when we make our selections. But.
2: Well, then that's not what you meant. That's not what you feel then.
0: And you don't get to have it both ways.
2: You're just catering to the crowd. What do you really think?
12: We make our predictions? Yes.
3: I'm more confused than I was.
0: Yeah.
12: I just think tomorrow really scares me.
0: But you keep saying that, but I'm just asking you who you pick.
12: I'll probably pick Kentucky, but I'm scared to death.
2: But he doesn't believe his own pick.
12: I don't believe my own pick.
3: This is like when we did the Pope game. He changed it during the break.
0: I don't really know what there is to be scared about if you think we're going to lose.
12: I think we're going to win. But I'm scared.
2: Depends on the minute you ask him. Ask him again in 2 minutes.
0: I have no idea what that means. Who's up next?
4: Tim is up next.
0: Tim, go ahead, Tim.
5: Hey, Matt. First time in a long time.
0: Hoo-ah. Well, okay, hoo-ah. You get one.
5: Hey, this game tomorrow's huge, no doubt about it. I mean, it would almost lock us in for a bowl game. It'll probably come down to turnovers and penalties like a lot of games. Nobody said anything about it since we beat A&M, but A&M got every call that day, and we still overcame that. But we've got to protect the ball, and we can't be jumping off sides. Big situations, and we need to win that turnover battle. You know, if we have one turnover, we need to get two.
0: That's been something that has been beneficial to us, Drew, is we've gotten some big turnovers in these games in big moments, and we need to continue that. I think, Drew, this game's going to come down to like one or two plays here or there. You make a big turnover.
5: Our defense has got to be able to get off the field. There's no doubt about it.
0: Yeah, I appreciate the call. Do you agree with me about it be one or two big plays?
3: Yeah, and Kentucky was very lucky, or maybe skilled, to not turn it over at A&M, which is huge to do on the road in the SEC. Going in this game, South Carolina actually doesn't have a lot of takeaways. They're not getting many turnovers. So if that stays the case, we like Kentucky's spot, but also worry it comes back to the average and maybe we're due a couple and they're due to get a couple.
0: Yeah, I mean, if turnovers usually balance themselves out. So far, Minshew's been pretty good protecting the ball, Shannon. Hopefully that continues.
2: Yeah, that's going to be a big key point for tomorrow. I think it's going to be a close regardless. I would be surprised if whoever wins, it's bigger than a 7-point spread. I think it's going to be within a one score.
0: I think it's going to be a play. I think it's going to be a game where one or two plays swing it.
2: Yeah.
0: There's going to be a play that somebody makes that swings the game, and we just need it to be us instead of them. The last few years have been blowouts, but when this thing was really competitive, it would be one thing. Remember that one year we returned a 2-point conversion? It would be like one or two things that would completely change the game.
12: And I like what the caller said about, you know, no penalties. We've not had that pre-snap penalty we had there for the last couple years with Stoops guys jumping off sides or illegal motion. And this was our guys moving all over the place, and they still kept it pretty clean.
0: Yeah. Thank you to Jacob, by the way, who sent some donuts, DoorDashed them here just a minute ago. We've been donating it up here at Shady Rays. We'll take a break. 859-280-2287. 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
6: Northbound 65, there is still an accident over at Brooks Road. Traffic is still a little slow from Shepherdsville, but delay times have been going down in the area. Southbound 65 at St. Catherine, it's an accident blocking the left shoulder in the construction zone, seeing added delays as a result. Westbound 64, accident on the ramp from 9th. And on Newburgh Road, it's an accident at Indian Trail. I'm Eddie Zellick from the Total Traffic Center.
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7: 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Ryan, you know a lot about Jeff. Go ahead and talk a little bit about what he meant to Kentucky football and the program.
8: One of the greatest linemen ever here at Kentucky. He's on the Mount Rushmore of linemen, probably with Bob Gaines, Sam Ball, you know, Dermonti Dawson. And after his playing career was over here, he went on to the NFL, played with the Falcons for like
7: 18 years.
8: Then he went into the broadcast booth with the Falcons, ended up coming and joining Tom Leach on the broadcast booth here for many, many years. Got the, you know, the fans fell in love with the guy, and he was just a good-natured, good, humble guy. Loved Kentucky, loved everything about the football program. It's just kind of a sad day to see him go. 80 years old, he had a good run.
7: Yes, Falcons owner just released a statement about him. He was in the football booth for how long?
8: I don't know how many years, but maybe 10 years or so. He was, you know, then Jeff Pecoro stepped in his seat when Jeff finally retired. But he always talked to you, just loved talking about Kentucky, Kentucky football. He had a ponytail for a long time. I thought that was always so cool. There's this guy, he's 60 years old, he's rocking a ponytail, loved it. I wish I could have a ponytail.
9: Maybe grow one in his honor.
7: I like that. No, that'll probably be in the obituary. And he had a ponytail when he was 60 years old. Yeah, I mean, if you're talking about UK players that had legendary NFL careers, very few of them had more or better than Jeff Van Note. So rest in peace and prayers to his family and friends and to the UK football community. Who's up next?
10: Poppy is up next.
7: Poppy, go ahead, Poppy. Poppy. All right, no Poppy. Oh, what's next?
11: Hi.
7: Yeah. Hi, how are you?
11: I have a question. My question is, you'd rather have Kentucky this year win the SEC championship or Kentucky basketball make the Final Four?
7: I mean, it would be Kentucky win a football SEC championship. We've never done it. That would put us in the playoff. That would mean Will Stein is the best coach in history. So, yeah, that's what I would do. I mean, Final Four would be nice, but I think most people would choose the football, right?
8: I think you got to pick football. Yeah. You know, never been there. And, you know, just to get to that moment, that level would be so exciting. You know, we're a football state, so we would go crazy in this state. basketball. I want to let

0: believe that we got beat in the Elite Eight to prevent us from going to a Final Four. So we still had a good season, but I would still pick football.
1: I want it one time in my life be on a football run where we really have a chance at something special and feel what that's like in this state.
0: Yes.
1: And we've never gotten really to feel that. I really want to feel what that's like one time, because we've just never in my lifetime done it.
2: I'll say the Final Four.
1: Oh, really? I'm surprised at that.
2: Well, I mean, they're 12-year-olds that want to feel that feeling. It's been a while. Stein has a long time to get there. Basketball, I know I went on the big rant a week ago, but this we got a hole in the dam and the water's leaking, and we got to plug it quick and get back and fix this program.
1: I'm surprised that's your answer. You're usually big on the football thing. Even if I promised you an SEC title.
2: I'm frustrated with basketball.
1: Okay, interesting. What about you, Sean?
3: Drew's right on the fact that,
2: we got to fix it soon. We're becoming a joke.
3: We need it more on the basketball side, but what would I rather see? I think I'd rather see the SEC championship for football.
1: All right, your Braves have made the next round of the playoffs. Let's go through here. I'll go through the series. Braves-Dodgers.
3: Oh, God, this is going to be tough, but they all are at this point. I'm going to say the Braves pull it off in five.
2: Yep. We throw out Ray Kerr in the final game of the series to win in Los Angeles.
0: Braves run in. Dodgers sweep.
3: Oh.
1: Oh, wow. I don't know if they sweep, but I'll take the Dodgers. Padres-Brewers.
3: I think the Padres are going to be a real problem. I know the Brewers have the best record in baseball, but the Padres fans, that home stadium they got, it's going to be tough to beat them. I'm going to go Padres win.
2: I will also take the Fathers here.
0: Padres, like Shannon said, Brewers had the best record in baseball, but the Padres won the series with the Brewers this regular season. So I'm also going with Padres.
1: I'm
0: going
1: to take the Padres as well.
0: Wow, I think all of us
1: sleep for the Padres. You get two West Coast teams in a series that not one person in this room or in this facility, this isn't a facility, but outside this I'm going to get this right the fourth time. Outside this store, does anyone know a White Sox or Rays player? I think the answer, Billy. But White Sox and Rays.
0: I do.
3: I think the Rays win this one. I think they win it pretty handily.
0: The starting shortstop for the Chicago White Sox is from Holland, Indiana, a little town 30 minutes from Otwell. Went to Southridge High School.
1: Okay.
0: They have a big windmill that I used to pee on. Colson Montgomery.
1: All right, so you're taking the White Sox?
0: Taking the White Sox.
2: Well, knowing that, I got to take the White Sox.
1: I'm going to take the White Sox as well. Wow. And then finally, Yankees-Guardians.
3: I can't pick the Yankees, although I think the Yankees are probably the better team. I'm going to go with Cleveland just for a change.
2: I forgot the Guardians were a team, so I'll take the Yankees.
3: When
2: you said Guardians, I was like, what?
0: I don't know if Aaron Judge is playing. Is he playing?
1: Don't know yet.
0: I'm going to pick the Guardians in case he's not playing.
1: I'm going to take the Yankees. Baseball's better if it's the Yankees that at least gets to the next round. Let's do our KSR parlay from DraftKings. Everybody gets to pick one. We were really good at going 3-1. Last week we went the opposite, 1-3. I will say Ryan Lemon has won three straight picks.
2: He's hot.
0: No. Shh, be quiet.
1: So since you're hot, I'm going to let you go first.
0: Florida is a 5.5 favorite at Missouri.
3: Mm-hmm.
0: I think Florida is a top 10 team. I think Missouri has overachieved. I'm taking Florida in 5.5.
1: That was okay.
3: One of my picks.
1: I'm going to go Tennessee at home against Auburn. Tennessee's a 6.5 point favorite. I think they absolutely roll Auburn, beat them by three touchdowns. So give me Tennessee. So we got Tennessee, Florida.
2: I will take the Fighting Cutter Bullies of Arizona State. They play Baylor. But Arizona State has been to A&M, and then they played in London, and then they had a bye week, so now they're home, and I think they cover
1: What's
2: that.
1: What's the spread on that?
2: 3.5.
1: Oh, I like that one. Yeah. I think that's a good call.
2: I like them coming off some rest.
3: Alabama's on the road. They give up 6 points. Give me Alabama at Mississippi State.
1: Oh, really? You think they're going to win by more than six?
3: I think they're going to roll. Roll Tide.
1: I don't like that one. But, all right, Alabama, Tennessee, Florida, Arizona State. That's your KSR parlay. We're going to hit one of these this year, and when we do...
2: It's this one.
1: Is it this one?
2: It's this one.
1: All right. I like that confidence. Cats at South Carolina. 4:15 in Columbia. Pre-game show will start at 1 o'clock. Massive game for Kentucky. Probably the game that would get Shane Beamer fired if he loses. We can put on the sunglasses and celebrate his departure. If we win, for Will Stein, probably a game that, if it doesn't assure a bowl, makes a bowl very likely. Who you got?
3: This could be a really close game throughout. I think Kentucky wins by three. Give me Cats 24-21.
1: And who's your MVP?
3: I'll go another Shane Carr, wide receiver.
1: Shane Carr.
2: There you go.
1: From Southern Utah Thunderbirds.
3: Right. He's going to step up and have a big game, catch a touchdown.
2: Does he have socks? Shane ain't got no socks. What was that back in the day?
1: Shane don't wear no socks.
3: Socks.
1: Going deep cut. Ryan, go ahead and pick South Carolina like you want to.
0: This game scares me to death, and I think the score will be 21-20 when South Carolina lines up for a game-winning field goal at the end of the game, and it looks like it's going to be good going it's up, but the gods blow it to the left. He misses. Kentucky wins 21-20.
1: You're picking a blown to the left by the Lord field goal.
0: Yeah, missed field goal for South Carolina to give us the win.
2: Well, the All Lord's right. got to be your MVP then.
0: Darius Rucker's the MVP because he likes South Carolina.
1: But they lost.
0: Yeah, he's still the MVP.
1: Okay. All right. Darius Rucker is MVP. That'll look good on the chart. What about you?
2: I am 0-2 picking SEC games this year, so I'm going to stay hot and pick South Carolina. Y'all didn't think I was going to go that route, did you? I think, as I said earlier, I think we got to get back to the average on turnovers. I just think South Carolina's due, and we played such a clean game at A&M. I'm worried about being able to pull that off twice. I'll say 24-20, Carolina wins.
1: I don't like that at all. I think this is going to be a tough game. I think we're, you know, Kentucky has been behind in the SEC the third fewest minutes of any team in conference, which is kind of interesting. Only Florida has been, Florida and I think, Georgia have been behind less minutes than us. I think we're going to be behind a lot of this game, but I think in the fourth quarter, second half adjustments show themselves. I'm going to say Kentucky wins 27-23, and C.J. Baxter is going to run them over, including a long run towards the end of the game that gets us the victory, and the Cats will go to 4-1 and set up what will be one of the great environments in U.K. football history next week. Thank you all very much here for coming out. 1 o'clock tomorrow. See you at Big Blue Madness. Look for Derek and all the winners. And we'll be back on Monday. This is Kentucky Sports Radio.
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11: To start things out, as the Dodgers will start Tarek Skubal in game one of their playoff series tomorrow against the Atlanta Braves. Also in the National League, Dodgers going with Robbie Ray in their game against Milwaukee, a game one against the Brew Crew. Tony Romo will not return to the broadcast booth as he has parted ways with CBS just months after his OWI arrest. And the NFL today suspended 49ers and Jed York 6 games and fined him $500,000 after York pled no contest to misdemeanor prostitution charges this past summer. Now on to game action in week four of the NFL season. Commanders quarterback Jaden Daniels will miss his second straight game because of his elbow injury. They face the Colts in London. Terry McLaurin is a question mark. Rams won't have Aaron Donald against the Eagles. Puka Nacua is good to go, but Eagles wide receiver Devontae Smith is out. No Justin Jefferson for the Vikings. Niners wide receiver Mike Evans, a game time decision as they face the Broncos. I'm Dan Beyer.
16: Action. Ladies and gentlemen. 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
23: All right.
19: No sourpuss here. It's super fun time with Covino and Rich.
23: Sourpuss? Yeah. 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
19: You got to be hyped up like Rich Davis over here. 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We're live from the Fox Sports Radio studio. 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But like I said, you can watch the show, be part of it, and let the wild rumpus start. The weekend's here with CNR.
24: 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Friday.
23: We got to talk about
19: The energy, bro. Never too cool to get excited about a Friday. Your first Friday of October. We're going to talk a lot of NFL today. NFL all day. Little tease of the weekend of divisional playoff baseball.
23: Can I just say, I hope you had an Atlanta Braves tonight, I guess.
19: Or a Cleveland Browns sort of night.
23: Wait, we're going to get to that. I have so many.
19: Wow.
23: The Browns are good or what?
25: When the show ended yesterday, I told Rich about Deshaun Watson and...
19: Bro, you know what it is?
25: Deshaun Watson is slowly reminding
19: everybody why he got paid.
23: I have thoughts. Please save them.
19: All right, we'll save.
23: We're going to get to all that.
25: Rich's big TV game of the week coming up this hour.
23: I have so many games that I want to watch, but what gets the big TV? We'll find out. But Danny, I have to get myself some Raiders gear. I got some cool news. My son's flag football team. The Raiders.
25: Oh, so let's go.
23: When you want my
19: 1990 starter jacket?
23: You know, break it out. Ask Ice Cube if I could borrow one of his.
19: It's probably in a Rubbermaid bin somewhere in my parents' attic. I'll get it for you.
23: It's one of those funny things when your kid's on a team that's a pro football or baseball team. Do you ever find yourself buying that gear, or is that like against the rules?
25: Benny Bowers.
19: Got to support the kid's team, man. You know, like, that's the only exception.
23: Like, my wife has a Colorado Rockies hat because my kid was on the Rockies baseball team last year.
19: Oh, I thought the CNR was for Covino and Rich.
23: She also loves us, yes.
19: Yeah, I thought that was a CNR hat.
23: But is that a fair reason to buy another?
25: It's acceptable. Yeah. Brenda totally has an acceptable Orioles hat in the closet, and it's because one of the boys. One of the boys played Little League for the Orioles.
23: Yeah, so I feel like if you see that
19: either
23: random,
19: that or she had the hots for Cal Ripken, bro. I don't know. No, you never know.
25: I think he was before her time.
23: Her Brady Anderson, bro.
19: She likes Brady sideburns.
23: Well, she tells you to wear sideburns. That's why.
19: Yeah, well, she actually does. Didn't she ask you to? She called you Polar Bear Pete in bed.
23: Or no? Yeah,
19: Polar Bear.
23: But no,
19: that's totally fair, man. You could rock your Raiders gear proudly for little Benny boy
23: on Friday Night Lights.
19: Yeah, and by the way, it's a banner day for the Covino and Rich Show.
0: you got good news for your son who's pitching this weekend too,
23: right? I'm pumped. He's pitching.
0: I just found out right when we went on the air that my daughter won homecoming princess today because she's a junior. So not homecoming queen, homecoming princess. She just won at the pep rally today. So she's announced tonight at the homecoming game. And I'm so relieved because, you know, first of all, she put herself out there. As they say, you got to be in it to win it, right? And she was in it. And I was like, either she's going to be super pumped or super miserable. And if she's miserable, then I got to deal with it. So I'm very pumped.
23: You won. You're happy for her, but I think you're more happy that.
0: Yeah.
23: Because you're not miserable.
0: Relief. Yeah. Absolutely. So anyway.
25: Lots of announcements on today's show. Because we got a fun live broadcast next week. We're going to announce that in about
0: big
25: 20 minutes.
0: Danny G takes it right back to business because he's absolutely right. We have another huge announcement where everybody reaps the benefits, and we're going to let you know what it is.
23: Okay.
0: I'm hearing rumors about it that are getting me excited.
23: Perfect. We'll get to that, but let's go right to last night, dive in to Thursday Night Football, where we said it yesterday. I said, I don't have a feel for this game. Remember I said, if anything, I don't know, maybe pick the Steelers -2.5, because I said, if the Browns win, I'm fine with that because the story's better. Yeah. But
25: buy a couple of points?
23: I said the Steelers should win the game, and if they don't, the story's great. So I don't think anyone really had a feel for last night. But then when you watched, as Covino said, we were reminded that,
0: we've been getting reminded slowly but surely.
23: Deshaun Watson is good. And
0: getting that rust out.
23: But
0: you
23: here's
0: know?
23: The thing,
0: you
23: though.
0: You just need your reps.
23: I was talking to Garrett, one of the editors. And
0: who?
23: I was,
0: it's Garrett.
23: Garrett.
0: You said Garrett.
25: You mean Garrett?
23: Garrett.
0: You said like Mrs. Garrett.
23: Garrett.
0: Like Miles Garrett. Is Garrett like Garrett Cole?
23: You guys all have weird accents, except for Covino.
0: It's Garrett.
23: Yeah, I agree.
1: It's actually
23: Garrett.
1: Pronounced Jarrett.
25: It's actually Garrett. You're all saying it wrong.
23: Garrett. We're saying how this 3-1 Cleveland Browns team would be the biggest story in the NFL if Deshaun Watson wasn't unlikable. Because, you know, he was accused of having people touch his... You know, some indiscretions and whatever it was doing. He is now just disliked. If none of that happened, this would be an amazing story of the Deshaun Watson comeback. Cleveland's doing it.
0: Also depends who you're talking to, because I did hear Rob Parker right here on this channel saying it was one of the greatest comeback stories of all time. Right? Didn't he go on? I saw the clip at Fox Sports Radio.
23: Isn't Rob known for his huge proclamations, though? I mean, come on.
0: I mean, if you take all the controversy out of it, it is an amazing comeback story. I mean, he has a lot going against him. It's just a lot of us are reluctant to give him the credit because he caused
25: the roadblocks.
0: Oh, no doubt. No doubt.
1: And there were a lot of them. It wasn't just like, it was just
0: so
1: like
0: many.
1: A lot.
0: And
1: volume.
0: He became a really unlikable guy. And, you know, if you just want to separate the man from the art, which we do, I mean, you still listen to R. Kelly and Michael Jackson. If you want to just separate it for the sake of conversation, right? It is a pretty amazing comeback.
25: We all listen to Michael Jackson. I don't know about R. Kelly.
23: I believe I can fly. Yeah. You know, I'll give you an example.
0: Rich still dances to Chris Brown,
23: bro. I'm on the 2000s channel on Pop 2K, Sirius XM, this weekend. I mean, this is a big spoiler, guys, but we're going back to 05. 21 years ago this weekend, Gold Digger, Kanye West, was the number one song. And at first, the boss was like, I don't know if we're playing that. I'm like, you can't not play the number one song. I know people don't care, but he's selling out everywhere. Whether you love him or hate him, you can't erase that song was number one 21 years ago.
0: Yeah, and I'm not saying you should look at things this way. I'm saying, but in order to acknowledge where he's come, you have to do that. You have to separate it. Otherwise, you just overlook it and you root against him regardless.
23: I think when you look at the journey of the Cleveland Browns, you know, there's so many thoughts going through my head. Last year, remember, it was like, what, do they have 5 quarterbacks? And it was like this rotating circus of they drafted quarterbacks, they waited to draft, you know, Shador.
0: Yeah, they have a surplus of QBs.
23: It was like a weird, they went to Costco to get quarterbacks. They went to Sam's Club, got too many quarterbacks.
0: And
23: bulk.
0: I could take you back here. When we talked about who was going to start for the Browns, I remember Danny G specifically saying, no, man, because it's going to be Deshaun Watson, because it's just the order of how things have to go. Because if he fails, then you get Shador. It can't be the opposite way around. I remember you talking about, like, there's no doubt Watson's your
25: first
0: guy.
25: First of all, I don't sound anything like that.
0: No, because that was the, you know, the sequence in which this was going to happen,
23: yeah,
0: right?
23: But we're both missing a layer. Last year, didn't ownership say we made a mistake getting Deshaun Watson?
0: Last year,
25: the owner definitely might be wanting to march those words back a little bit. And then in the 2026 draft that we had before the season, I remember listening to the coverage on our network and hearing, why would the Browns draft Taylen Green at quarterback, to your point about the surplus of QBs?
0: Yeah. But if any QB was going to be pulled, we were assuming it was going to be Watson so that Shador would get his shine and get his chance. But it looks like every week he's getting a little better. The rust is getting out. He's getting his reps, and he's reminding everybody, you know, why he got paid, why he got that contract in the first place. But again, to make it very clear, because I think he's a really polarizing guy who's really hard to root for, you do have to separate it and just look at what he's doing on the field.
23: Oh, one more layer could I add? And then we'll get DB's thoughts and Danny G. Remember earlier this year, he even took a shot at the fans saying like he felt disrespected when they like cheered during an injury. And like, yo, everything feels so weird. Again, that if under all different circumstances.
0: But it also proves that winning and playing good cures everything.
23: I think it's on its way. I mean,
0: the Browns and the fans look pumped.
23: DB, what are your thoughts on Deshaun Watson?
2: Yeah, it's very difficult for me to separate the accusations because of the number of them.
23: For sure.
2: So I just always think that. Now, looking at him play last night, this guy has undergone multiple injuries in his career. The re-rupturing or re-injuring of his Achilles. And I don't want to say that he looks like the old Deshaun Watson, but he moves a lot better than I thought he would with those injuries. I'll tell you what I do. I like to watch at the end of the game to see how opposing players address Deshaun Watson.
23: It's a great look.
2: And to see if there's extended handshakes, if players, and last night they kept on following him and Watson was on this mad hunt to find Aaron Rodgers. And right when he went to Rodgers, the camera cut away, but they went back to it like a couple of seconds later and Rodgers had already moved on. Rodgers has been one to also stiff people in handshake lines or to ignore certain people. But I just am curious. And last night, by the way, just a lot of quick what's up to Deshaun Watson in that. So I notice that as well when we see the post game.
23: And it's interesting. It's like almost observing if a new date you're on treats the waiter nice.
2: Yes.
23: Like how are they received? What's going on? Like, have the players, have his fraternity of NFL players if accepted him again?
2: Yeah, or do they not want to be associated with him so they don't give him a handshake or don't give him a hug in that sort of deal? Is Aaron Rodgers actually trying to avoid him? Those are the things that I look at because I still cannot watch him. And when he did the interview with Kaylee Hartung after the game, it's all I thought about the whole time. And it's just, I don't think I can get past it. I think others have.
0: We totally get it. Well, you know, again, 268 yards last night, one tutty, one interception, but they win 27-24. And I did find myself, because of these reasons that DB speaks of, rooting for Aaron Rodgers. And he's a jerk. And we said yesterday,
23: it was the only time.
0: It's the only time really rooting for this guy because he's playing a guy who's even worse than him.
25: Oh, and how awesome was that interaction between him and McCarthy?
0: Oh, we're going to talk about that.
3: Very dysfunctional.
23: Hold that. But interestingly enough, when you think about it, in all sports, in music and anything, we've talked about separating the artist and the athlete from the actions, right? And, you know, like, actors that have said or done things you don't necessarily agree with. You know, just recently, all the dramatics with Ed Sheeran and Macklemore, and like there's always people that hold these artists and people accountable for what they've said or done or their actions. And I think Deshaun, it's going to take a long time. But then again, Kanye West, that guy said some really heinous stuff, way worse than others. Yeah, and he sells out the minute he puts tickets on sale. So there's a lot of people that are like, yep, don't care. Like the music, like the athlete, like the stuff.
0: You don't have to like them, but you know, we're talking sports, a game of statistics and wins and losses. You have to still acknowledge, though, that they're 3-1 and they look a lot better than you thought. So you could acknowledge that without praising the guy and liking him as a person. And that's all I mean by separating it, because you know, you could hate him all you want. He's still surprising, I think, a lot of us.
23: Could I do something I haven't done in a quick second?
0: Sure.
23: Do you mind if I schedule watch?
4: The Rich loves to look at the schedule game.
23: Schedule watching.
25: You're finally getting to the Saints?
23: No, we'll get to them eventually.
25: I'm sure you will.
23: The Cleveland Browns, by the way, the funniest thing, Spot's graphic for schedule watching starts with a generic helmet. That looks like the Browns helmet because it's like, it's just an empty helmet.
0: Well, this is a really appropriate.
25: Yeah, Spotty, from now on, just make it a Saints helmet every time.
0: No, this is a really appropriate schedule watching opportunity. So,
23: because we got a 3-1 team that,
0: who looks decent,
23: that according to Las Vegas, the over and under, the over under in most places was 4.5 or 5.5. Most Vegas books said this, the Cleveland Browns would finish 5-12. That was the Vegas average across all betting lines.
0: And they're already 3-1.
23: All the casinos, 5-12. So you're talking about a 5-12 projection. Our in-studio sheet where all the hosts and the producers that love football make their predictions. Worst team, half of them are the Cleveland Browns. So the sentiment was that this team was going to stay.
0: Dang, I think I wrote that. Danny G, can you double check?
2: I definitely did.
0: Yeah, I'm pretty sure I did too.
23: So, I mean, we're talking about a 3-1 team. That it's like, whoa, hold up now. Deshaun Watson? Again, it would be one of the craziest, most cheerable
0: stories. Because it felt like a circus. It felt like they didn't have their quarterback situation right. They couldn't figure that out. How are they going to win anything? So I'm pretty sure that's what I wrote, too.
2: Well, they also, and you trade Myles Garrett away. You don't have Jim Schwartz as your defensive coordinator. So now we find out last night that they have a lot of strong pieces, and they won that game without Mason Graham. Quick update. It's going to be out a few weeks with a strained MCL and a sprained ankle. But I think that there were legitimate questions. And honestly, guys, I also thought that I wouldn't put it past the Browns to try to tank, to try to get Arch Manning. And with Jimmy Haslam's ties to Tennessee and Peyton Manning, that there would be a, you know, his dream come true to have a Manning be the next quarterback in Cleveland. So I wouldn't put it past them to make him. So I was with your line of thinking. Yeah.
25: Rich, not that bad on our sheet. Only three. Two of the three are from our show. Lots of Dolphins and Jets on there.
23: No. Well, you know, I'm glad you said the Jets because that is who the Cleveland Browns play next.
0: Okay.
23: Now, the Jets are better than we thought they'd be.
0: Yeah, it seems like that's a pretty...
23: but.
0: Even matchup with some like battle.
23: With some extra rest, though. They played Thursday. No major injuries from what I saw last night. The Browns now play the Jets. Now, they have to go... Hold on, let me make sure I got everything set. All right, they are going...
0: Who are you giving it to?
23: Browns.
0: Wow.
23: So, all right, let's say they beat the Jets. 4-1. Then they play the Ravens. I'm saying back to reality a little bit, right? 4-2. Then they play the Titans, 5-2. They play Pittsburgh again. I'm not so sure it's like a splitsky situation. I feel like by then, their momentum might be going in different directions.
0: Came back nice in the fourth quarter. It was close.
23: I'm gonna be crazy and say 6-2. And then New Orleans, Houston, and the Raiders gets us to December. Let's say they go 1-2 in there. Let's say they lose to New Orleans, maybe lose to the Raiders, beat the Raiders, lose to Houston. I'll go 1-2. I think. This team could be, this is crazy to say, they could be 7-4, 6-5. They could be over 500 going into the holiday season.
3: Are you crazy or something?
23: They could be over 500.
3: Are you loco en la cabeza?
23: Going into, you're going to have Christmas lights on your,
0: that way.
23: You could have Christmas lights on your house and the Cleveland Browns could be over 500. Remember
0: you know what
23: that.
0: Rich is saying?
3: Fun times in Cleveland again.
23: Cleveland. Oh no, Taylor Swift. It puts out a hit song called Cleveland, and all of a sudden that's what it was. It's Taylor Swift.
0: Is that what it is?
23: It's the Swiftie effect.
0: I didn't even know she had a song called Cleveland. How's that one go? Is that a new one? Because I know she just dropped new songs.
23: It's the hot new track.
0: I don't know.
23: What are you talking about?
0: I don't listen to that stuff. It's not my world.
23: Don't you
0: bro.
23: Have your ear to the streets?
0: No, I don't.
23: You don't have to know
0: not
23: it.
0: Not the Taylor Swift streets.
23: Where are you on? Rock Boulevard?
0: Dude. I don't listen to that stuff. My daughter does.
23: It's about her love of
0: even
23: Travis.
0: Even she doesn't.
23: It's the whole point of the song.
0: Oh, is this the one about Travis Kelce's wang?
23: No, that's a different song.
0: Oh.
23: No, this oak wood or whatever it was. No, this is the song about how everyone mocks her. Everyone mocks her on social media.
0: Oh,
23: but guess what?
0: She's got it tough.
23: But guess who loves her?
0: She's the most uncancelable person on the planet.
23: Guess who loves her, though? Travis, and the whole point of the song is he took her to the heights.
0: She's got so much hate, but she says sells millions of records.
23: Get out of my face with that.
25: As much as
23: she's no victim, he took her to Cleveland is the name of the song.
25: As much as I don't want to interrupt these liner notes, Wes in our YouTube chat says 6-5 at Christmas, Rich.
0: 6-5?
23: 6-5 going it. Well, that would be going into the first week of December.
0: 7-4.
23: You know, after Thanksgiving, you break out the Christmas lights. I think going, after that, last week in November, I think they could be over 500.
25: By the way, Coleman Johnson, 1968, says Watt and Rogers yelling at coaches the same week that Tomlin is releasing YouTube Minecraft videos is hysterical.
0: That is funny. Him talking about his love of Minecraft is he can hang all over the place.
7: I did that as a story.
23: He can hang with our kids.
2: I think that that's actually the bigger issue that we aren't talking about. What we're talking about is the Browns. We're talking about Deshaun Watson, talking about JJ Watt or TJ Watt yelling and Aaron Rodgers being caught. How about just of how mid, if mid, the Steelers are?
23: They might be the definition of like pedestrian enough to win seven games or whatever. But they're
7: good enough to beat the Bengals.
23: For years, we've talked about how the worst thing to be in football is in like football purgatory, where you're like 7-10, 8-9, 9-8, because you're not bad enough to really restart, and you're not good enough to go anywhere.
0: It feels like that's exactly where they are.
2: And so think about this: if you're a Steelers fan. Your team has no wide receivers that can really separate or do anything. DK Metcalf is a crapshoot. He had a nice game last night.
0: Metcalf was wide open at the very end of that game, and instead he went deep.
2: There was an opportunity where they missed him on one throw. Then they did hit him on another. But he's been a little bit of a mixed bag. But if you're a Steelers fan, think of how mid your team is. You barely beat Atlanta. You needed the TJ Watt interception in week one, get blown up by New England. Then you win a crazy game against the Bengals. So you think, okay, maybe we're better than we are. And then you kind of brought back down to earth with the Browns. Yet it's Aaron Rodgers' farewell season. I don't know how much TJ Watt should be in their future plans because he's probably someone you should trade to get something for.
23: Yeah.
2: And nobody was really excited about the Mike McCarthy hire in the first place. So like you're 4 weeks in, and if you're a Steelers fan, like what do you have to look forward to?
23: DB, that's such a great point. Like, if you're a Steelers show, what's the hope here?
2: Yeah,
23: you sneak into the wild card and lose in the first round.
2: You can't even like try a younger quarterback because
23: it's a farewell tour.
2: Yeah,
0: I just don't even think that the Steelers fans were believing they were going to be that good to start the season anyway.
2: But there's always hope.
23: And by the way, the situation where Rodgers and McCarthy yelling at each other, I don't see much in that, and I'll tell you why. Because
0: we'll save it.
23: Okay, you know what?
0: Yeah. What did you think about it? We all saw it. It's everywhere. It's not a good look.
23: Well, you know what? We'll explain. And if you missed it last night, Rodgers and McCarthy going at it. We'll get to that. Plus, big TV game of the week. We got Brainwave giving away some prizes.
0: And hello, big announcement.
23: And a big announcement about a live broadcast next week we want you to be at. We'll talk about it and give you all the info next right here on Fox Sports Radio.
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0: And get this. There's no time like October. It's October, what, 2nd today?
23: Yeah, the 2nd, man.
0: The 2nd of the month. And the NLDS is here, streaming live on Fox 1. Both NLDS series can be seen on Fox 1. It's the Braves at the Dodgers beginning Saturday at 4 p.m. Eastern. And the Padres at Milwaukee, the Brewers beginning Saturday at 8:30 p.m. Eastern.
23: Yeah, every hit could be the one that changes everything. 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
3: 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Spotify comes along. They changed the game. Pandora was still trying to be kind of like radio in a way. 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But these royalties, Tidal pays the most at 1.3 cents. Apple's 0.7, YouTube Music 0.7. 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

0: if that is just, you know, are you giving that game to Skubal and the Dodgers? It's best of five, so we'll see.
1: Well, truthfully, I think, you know, between the Braves and the Dodgers, whoever wins that is going to the series. So we'll see what happens.
0: Are you really?
1: Yeah, because
0: you don't believe in the Brewers?
1: No, because either the Yankees are going to repeat what happened in 96 or get revenge on the Dodgers from 24. We'll see what happens.
2: Can't wait.
0: What if Dan Beyer
1: yeah.
0: is just the heartbreaker of the studio and his Seahawks beat my Niners and his Brewers beat your Yankees in the World Series?
1: I mean, Would we like him against any of these teams? No, I'm not rooting against his Brewers, but that's how I see it.
3: The disrespect is real from Steve Trevino.
2: He's whoever wins this series.
1: It's not intended at you directly, though.
0: He doesn't believe in the team with the best record with the rest of America,
3: Steve Trevino.
0: Dan Beyer, best record in baseball, he disregards.
3: Yes, apparently doesn't mean anything.
0: Yeah.
1: I mean, the Tampa Bay Rays are a pretty solid team, too, but are they built for October? We'll find out against the Yankees.
0: Are you just reading an MLB slogan?
2: Built for October.
0: Oh, your Yankees are.
1: It's true. There's certain teams that are built to win during the season.
0: He's ready
1: certain
0: for October.
1: Teams that are built to build when it matters.
0: His other shirt says ready for October.
1: Ready for October, bro.
3: This time it counts.
1: Yeah.
0: By the way, disregard that the Brewers had a 10-game better record than the Yankees.
1: Different leagues?
0: Huh?
1: Yeah.
0: I mean,
1: I don't know what to tell you.
3: Listen to this BS.
1: I don't buy into the Brewers, dude.
3: Yeah.
1: Prove me wrong.
3: Well, no, you're right. Their run differential this year was 214.
1: Yeah, don't believe in
3: them. Yeah, don't believe them at all.
1: Dude, this is great.
3: They proved they can pitch and can hit.
1: I mean, I'll root for that. I don't know what to tell you. I'm a Yankees fan.
0: All right.
3: Honestly, they're the option in the NL, but who wants to cheer for the Dodgers? Sorry, Danny.
1: No, that's true, too. It's kind of tough to think that the Dodgers could lose.
0: All right, well, I guess we'll see. Thank you. Stream all of it, like I said, on Fox One. All right, Covino and Rich. Now, coming up, we are going to play Brainwave, give away some prizes. We have plenty more observations about NFL Week 4. And there's a Taco Bell story. And, you know, I was saying, I know you and I both love some Taco Bell.
1: Hell yeah. Rich always denies like his love for Taco Bell. He'll talk about it, and then I'll be like, "Dude, you eat Taco Bell all the time." He's like, "No, I don't."
0: You talk about it all the time.
2: He's the guy that's like, "You have Taco Bell every day."
0: I've Taco Bell maybe once a month, but I love
1: it. Taco Bell more than anyone I know. And then when I say, "Dude, you love Taco Bell," you're like, "I don't eat it all the time," but you're talking about it all the time.
4: I can't wait for us to get to the story because the details are pretty amazing. And let's just say Taco Bell fuels a marathon. So.
0: Well, nothing better than a cheesy gordita crunch. Covino thinks I eat them every day.
1: It was just a gordita crunch until Rich ordered it.
0: A cheesy gordita crunch. Get it.
5: We need to hang out with Devonte Adams, Rich. I mean, yeah. He's got that with the gold card of Taco Bell, the purple card or whatever, the blue card.
0: Yeah. So we do all that coming up. Plus, we'll give you more details. Don't forget, we want to give you all the scoop on Wednesday, October 7th. This coming Wednesday, we're going to be live in New York City, American Whiskey in New York City, two blocks away from Madison Square Garden for a Yankees Rays watch party and live broadcast.
1: Surprises.
0: So, yeah, come hang with us. 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
3: There's still an accident northbound on 65 that's on the Lincoln Bridge. It's involving a jackknifed semi, only the left lane open. Police fire there on scene working to clear. Another accident southbound 65 on the Kennedy Bridge. It's got the left and the right lane blocked off. Police fire there on scene. Right now looks like traffic able to get through using the middle lanes. And westbound on the Watterson, still an accident at the end of the ramp from Newburgh Road. I'm Eddie Zellick from the Total Traffic Center.
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0: 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Right,
1: let me hit you up with a couple things. Then I have another major announcement about our broadcast. Real quick. Nate Bargatze, if you're a fan of the comedian Nate Bargatze, that movie Breadwinner that was in theaters is now streaming on Netflix. So I think I wasn't going to go to the theater, but I'll definitely go check it out this weekend at home. So Breadwinner's out. That reality show Wonka, I'm hearing people saying it's pretty actually interesting to watch. That's on Netflix as well. And Sam Morril has a new comedy special if you're a fan of his.
0: Yeah, I'll check that out.
1: And of course, just lots of great football. The key game that, you know, Danny's going to be watching, your Raiders and the Chiefs and the Niners, Broncos.
2: Yeah.
1: Anything else you want to add?
2: Some college football. And really quick before that, Toy Story 5 is now available on Disney Plus.
1: So good. Cool. It's really great.
2: So if you have kids, check that. All right. The college game, according to Sam, the biggest one of the weekend. Number 5, Ohio State at number 14, Iowa. Mm-hmm.
1: Yeah. Let's go. And you know, Dan Beyer said he's not as confident as you would think in Ohio State. Now, here's the major announcement for Wednesday's broadcast. American Whiskey will be in New York City doing our show live from American Whiskey for a party. Yankees. Rays.
0: And it's kind of a homecoming, man. We built our career in New York City, so it's going to be a fun live broadcast.
1: So we're going to be in New York doing our show. You're more than welcome. We want everyone to show up.
0: We want everyone to tune in,
1: We just got a note from our boss. Guess who's going to be joining us for the broadcast and hanging at the party?
0: Start from the bottom up, I would say, no?
1: No, I think what's the bottom? 49er. Vernon Davis.
0: The bottom of the list. Not the bottom of the barrel. Yeah, Vernon Davis, that's awesome.
1: Cuba Gooding Jr.?
0: Awesome.
1: Yo, the Juice.
0: What?
1: How random is that? I love Cuba Gooding Jr.
0: The Juice is going to be there.
1: And get this. Johnny Damon.
0: Johnny Damon, wow. Bro.
2: Oh, that's cool.
1: And yeah, by the way, I don't watch the show, but the cast of Power is going to be there as well. So this is going to be a big deal. So a lot of fun. And we can't wait to hang with you guys, have a drink, have some food.
2: Yeah, thank you to Weeble.
1: Weeble is making this all happen. So
0: Weeble,
1: again,
0: Weeble, Weeble,
1: so
0: Weeble.
1: Thank you, Weeble. Do all your investing there, I'll tell you that. Weeble setting up this big party. Again, Wednesday, October 7th. New York City, American Whiskey, hang with us.
0: Yeah, please
1: live.
0: Show up. Don't count on other people. I'm expecting a big party. I want everyone to be there.
1: And it's my birthday, guys.
0: It's Rich's birthday. We're going to celebrate with Johnny Damon.
1: Johnny Damon and I.
0: Root on the Yankees.
1: Me and Johnny Damon are going to have birthday cake together.
0: With Weeble. And hey, if it's good, maybe we come to another city near you.
1: Perfect. We'll see you guys on Monday. Until then, have a great football weekend. Arrivederci, baby.
0: See you in the promised land.
1: Go Niners.
2: Go Raiders.
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20: 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Penn State at Northwestern. Plenty of NFL news today as we head to the weekend. Minnesota Vikings wide receiver Justin Jefferson out this Sunday with an ankle injury. Wide receiver of the Eagles Devontae Smith is out with a hamstring injury after missing practice all week. Wide receiver of the Rams Puka Nacua will return to play Sunday at Philadelphia. He'd missed the last couple of games. Seahawks rookie running back Jadarian Price out with a chest injury. Wide receiver of the Texans Nico Collins practice fully, will play Sunday against the Cowboys. The 49ers say wide receiver Mike Evans is a game time decision with a strained rib. San Francisco will host Denver. Wide receiver of the Ravens Zay Flowers was limited in practice with the bad hamstring. He is questionable for Sunday, but Baltimore linebacker Trey Hendrickson is out this weekend after finger surgery. I'm Steve DeSager.
21: One guy is happily divorced. One guy is happily married. One guy gets called daddy by his 3 beautiful daughters. One guy gets called daddy after a credit card approval. One guy won a state high school basketball championship. One guy only covered a state high school basketball championship. One guy's been inducted into 3 halls of fame. One guy has only mopped a hall. Does this seem weird to anybody else?
22: Crazy.
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0: like, you know what I mean? Like, over the
1: NIL, the monies, right, the transfers, figure all
0: out
1: that stuff.
0: Exactly, going. To kind yeah. of figure out what they're doing. But they did not, NOT, endorse the plan and did not believe that you could actually come to some sort of decision without the players being at the table. And then,
1: okay.
0: And now
1: okay.
0: I feel better about that. Now, I did not get
1: now,
0: to talk to
1: way better than what
0: anybody from the NBA PA, but I did reach out, and one of my moles there told me that they're a part, which was interesting, Kelvin, that they're a part of the AFL-CIO Sports Council.
1: Okay.
0: And they sent a release saying that they didn't agree with the idea that you can make legislation without having the people that if directly involved not at the table. So that's the other part. And a lot of people are saying this is all about college sports wanting to get an antitrust so that they're treated like the NBA, the NFL antitrust, which is ridiculous considering the money they make and that there's not a collective bargaining agreement for
1: there
0: the workers.
1: Go. So, man, I'm glad to hear the rest of that because I was nervous based off our earlier text chain we had. I thought I was going to have to get outside the NFLPA's
0: Wait
1: hand.
0: Wait a minute. Can we see that? Hey, can we see that logo again? Did you see it, Kelvin?
1: Let me see the logo. Is there somebody whispering? So the way they got the screen, Elijah got it, like, I can only see
0: yeah, that's
1: the hat. Is somebody whispering?
0: That's my mole telling me. My CWPF. Close, warm, personal friend. You see that, Alex? Was that you?
1: I told you.
0: In the hood
1: I ain't gonna,
0: there?
1: Hey, I ain't going to lie. That looked like a Keisha Russini the way you talking about close and warm.
0: Keisha Russini, oh my.
1: That sounded like Keisha Russini up in these streets. Like, Cinnamon be getting some inside information. Well, Cinnamon, what you know? We are Black Sports.
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21: College football's coming right up tonight on Fox TV. Northwestern hosting Penn State. Right now, Virginia Tech at home has a lead of 14-7 over Pitt early in the second quarter. Eagles wide receiver Devontae Smith is out this weekend with a hamstring injury. However, Rams wide receiver Puka Nacua will return to play Sunday at Philadelphia. Vikings wideout Justin Jefferson is out this Sunday with an ankle injury. Wide receiver of the Texans Nico Collins practiced fully today and will play Sunday against the Cowboys. Seahawks rookie running back Jadarian Price is out with a chest injury. The 49ers say wide receiver Mike Evans is a game-time decision with a strained rib. As for the NHL, in progress, Caps lead after the first period 3-0 at the Hurricanes. Rangers still up 1-0 at Detroit in the second. NBA preseason starts this weekend, and the four MLB division series all begin on Saturday, including Braves-Dodgers on Fox TV. I'm Steve DeSager.
19: One guy is happily divorced. One guy is happily married. One guy gets called daddy by his three beautiful daughters. Aww. One guy gets called daddy after a credit card approval. One guy won a state high school basketball championship. One guy only covered a state high school basketball championship. One guy's been inducted into three halls of fame. One guy has only mocked a hall. Does this seem weird to anybody else?
22: Hey, I heard that.
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0: Our number two here on a funky Flashback Friday. It is the Odd Couple, Fox Sports Radio. 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That's right. Plenty have done so. 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
1: Oh, yeah.
0: And I do want to say, again, this is a I told you so Friday. I told you that Deshaun Watson would be viable quarterback and come back, and he's done it. Check. I told you that Tony Romo would not return to his broadcast booth with Jim Nance. And I told you Aaron Donald would get hurt. And we're talking about all three of them today. I might not always.